0: Kelvin Washington, Eva Salam on the Magic City Monday. Shout out to Garrett Bush, just joined us. 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Ashton Jeanty, running back for your Raiders, obviously goes down, looks like a bad injury. People were speculating it was an ACL, the reports that he might be done for the year. Everybody's kind of all over the place. And it ends up being, which just sounds bad when you're injured, but it ends up being, thankfully, an ankle sprain, which, by the way, those are tricky, as you know. High ankle sprains, because they can bother you the whole rest of the season.
1: But it's not an ACL.
0: But it ain't an ACL. And Rob G and I were talking about it, and, you know, when he goes down and, you know, everybody formed around, they got the prayer circle going on him. And Rob G, look, Rob G's so stupid. Elijah, put the camera on Rob G. So stupid. Can I get what you always say that makes me laugh? Hitting me with it. Thank you.
2: Thank you, Jesus!
0: So they got the prayer circle around him, and Rob G and I are talking on our way to the show.
3: And Savior Jesus Christ.
0: Shout out to Tebow. And I was telling him, I said, look, man, even though it's an injury, sometimes prayer, it ain't always the answer you think. Sometimes it's the miracle of the things that were missed. For instance, it was a high ankle sprain. But you can deal with that. You can push through. You can persevere. And ACL, season's over. And I got to go. And I said, see, don't you disrespect the power of prayer, Rob G, because sometimes it's the accidents that were avoided on the freeway. Person drives by you. Oh, hey, remember what you're doing, jerk? You know, you're mad at him. But that could have been a bad accident. Sometimes it's the small miracles, Ephraim. Sometimes it's the ones that happen.
1: The palm
0: that
1: miracles.
0: You almost take for granted because you're looking at this should have been avoided wholly. But sometimes, even when it's still a little bit, things are difficult, you can still manage, still persevere, and still make it through. I'm just saying, okay? Sometimes, you know what I mean?
1: Look, I'm a believer in prayer, man. The power of prayer is amazing.
0: It is. Sometimes you got to be happy with, you know, the things that, you know, might be a tight situation.
1: Well, I'm happy that it's not serious, as serious as we suspected. Yeah. So, because the Raiders definitely need him if they want to do anything this year.
0: What are you making him, by the way? Last year, I mean, obviously high expectations. Was like, incredible in college. And there
1: wasn't much there.
0: Yeah.
1: So, you know. Now, they've done some things in this offseason, and they drafted well, starting with Fernando Mendoza. But, like I said, they shouldn't be rushing him out. Rob G, what do you think? That's your team, right?
0: He don't even bring him up anymore.
1: Do you think they should start Mendoza?
4: Do I think they should start Mendoza?
1: That opening day?
4: No.
1: Smart man. Do you like Mendoza for the face of the franchise?
0: He's not sold.
4: Kind of a square.
1: You don't like it.
4: But I do.
1: You don't like the way he talks, huh?
4: No, you know what? The fact that my quarterback is afraid to go on the strip in Vegas because he's too busy, you know, studying game tape, it's got to be a positive, right?
1: That's one
4: way to look at it,
0: that's
4: you know?
0: That's one way avoiding, what's your boy? Jed York type territory.
4: Yeah, you know. I mean, they got that off strip too, but apparently that's the only place he can't go.
0: Yeah.
1: Well, look, man, I'm pulling for him. I loved him in college. I need a little bit more bite.
0: Well, you say the player or the personality?
4: There ain't nothing special about him.
1: No, I need him to be a little bit more fiery instead of.
5: He's a puppy dog.
1: I'm glad I threw the interception because I can learn from it. I don't want that. No. We're not doing that, bro.
0: See, there you go. After all that I just told you, see, even in the mirror.
1: No, I need you in the huddle.
4: No, the reason why Ashton Jeanty's in the huddle is because Fernando Mendoza prayed for him.
1: I need
4: him and Kirk Cousins.
1: I want to run through a wall for you in the huddle, and that ain't going to get it done.
0: Can that change, or is that you? That's an interesting thing. You know what I mean? Is it nature, nurtured, or nature? That's what I'm talking about. We are Fox Sports.
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10: If Todd Monken goes 7-10, I think Todd Monken might be the coach of the year in Cleveland.
11: I would say if he goes 6-11, he might. I mean, how about that?
10: Exactly.
11: He carried those guys to 6 wins. I mean,
12: it sounds like these coaches are in those awful HR meetings at these big companies where they do a performance review, and they're like, well, you've met expectations, but we need, well, I went 17-0. What do you mean? Well, we just want you to do a little bit better to exceed expectations. That nobody gets exceed expectations.
11: Put it on the
12: poll. God, how many of those did I get?
11: If Todd Monken wins 7 games, will he win Coach of the Year? It's such a great day. Who won Coach of the Year last year? Was it McDonald? It was probably McDonald. Now, that team had low expectations headed into the season. They were not one of the favorites to win the Super Bowl. Who was it?
13: It was Mike Vrabel.
11: I mean, and that team went to the Super
12: Bowl. Expectations.
11: Low expectations.
12: Low expectations.
11: Yes.
13: And the runner-up was Liam Cohen in the Jaguars. Low expectations.
11: Low expectations. Well, how? He got the most out of Trevor Lawrence. It wasn't Trevor. It was Liam Cohen. I think Salah is ripe for winning Coach of the Year this year. I do. Yes.
12: Sprinkle.
11: Because no one views that team as being very good headed into the season. And if he exceeds that very low bar of, let's say, 6 or 7 wins and gets him to 9, he's going to win it. I'm with Taylor on this. I think Salah is poised. Yes.
12: There should be an award for meeting expectations.
11: Really?
12: Like, if Sean McVay goes like 16-1, you're like, yeah, that's kind of what we thought. Congratulations. So, you did exactly what we thought.
11: So you won the meeting expectation award?
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0: with the odd couple. Who we got?
1: We got Dre in Massachusetts. Nah, what up, Dre? Bro, you on the odd couple with Kelvin and E.
0: He cheated. He got you, Andre.
1: I called it.
0: He hung up on Kev, I bet you. What's up, Dre?
2: How you doing? Thanks for taking the call. Listen, thank goodness Charlie Baker finally stepped in and added some common sense to college sports with the 5 years to do four. So we don't have Van Wilder out there, 27, 28-year-olds, you know what I mean? I'm coming from the Cape, you know, the late, great Jim Belushi, you know what I mean? What is he going to be out there playing college sports now, just refusing to graduate? So I don't agree with it. I can give a little bit of a nod because these guys are getting in just under the wire with this Cleveland Brown situation going back to LSU. But I think that's the straw that broke the camel's back. It's out of control. We're all in agreement. The players deserve more than chichi beans, what they were getting before. They deserve to be paid in a multi-billion dollar industry. But the years of eligibility, the transfer portal, out of control. You got 5 years to do 4 years of eligibility. You get out of there 23, 24, and college sports can come back and reclaim some of its former glory. Thanks for taking the call.
1: Absolutely, Dre. Appreciate you.
0: That's right, Dre. We'll take more of these, too.
1: Appreciate it, Dre. Getting robbed.
3: Whole show tomorrow going to be
1: whole
3: nothing but calls.
1: Show, nothing but calls. Rob G, do some exercises, do some push-ups. Get ready. Just to put a button on what he's talking about. Yeah, I mean, I do, when I brought up the idea of guys coming back older, 24, 5, 6, you brought, you know, the idea they're going to be changing the rule next year, which is good. We can spend the next little minute and a half, 2 minutes we got arguing. I just don't get why you don't get what I'm saying, free enterprise. I completely agree with you on the physicality. I think most people agree. But I'm saying it's my right. If I choose to say, hey, man, I was balling out. I'm some stud receiver, 6'5", you know, 220. I'm just.
3: You're a parent, right?
1: Mm-hmm.
3: Okay. And you have young kids.
1: Yes, 9, 7, and 5.
3: But eventually, all girls, they're going to all be teenagers. They'll all be a little bit older.
1: Dear home.
3: And they're going to say, Dad, how come we can't do this? I should be able to do this. I'm old enough to. And you're going to have the sentiment of, I'm protecting you from yourself.
1: Mm-hmm.
3: Because you don't know what's on the other end of that. And I do. And sometimes that's what leagues have to do. They have to protect players from themselves. So you should understand that a little bit better.
1: Nope. It was almost good. You almost sold me. I didn't like it.
3: How? How is that possible? The funny part is you're going to have the conversation.
1: Oh, I'm going to have the conversation.
3: And you're going to think back like, oh, he was right.
1: But going to the point, 18 and up are grown, right?
3: Your 18-year-old daughter is going to tell you something, and you're going to be like, absolutely not.
1: What I'm saying is, the same guy we talk about can go, I'm out of here. Oh, man, psh, I did this college thing. I'm going pro. Don't work out. I'm just playing. Can I come back? Okay, come back. Why can't I, after playing a year or two, dip out if I choose to? Why? That's all I'm saying.
3: You can't go play basketball or baseball.
1: Well, I can't do that in the NBA either, by the way.
3: Non-contact sports.
1: NBA.
3: Be my guest.
1: NBA. Why do I got to wait a year?
3: 1 year.
1: What do you mean? 1 year.
3: 1 year. That's it.
1: Let me go do what I want to do. You don't have to draft me.
3: 1 year.
1: You don't have to. No. Free enterprise. If I can go, then let me go. If I can come back.
3: You can. Go play baseball. You can go right now.
1: Oh, but baseball can go.
3: You go right now.
1: We'll argue about this tomorrow. It is the Odd Couple on a Magic City Monday. Right back at it tomorrow. Stick with your boys. Holla. Fox Sports. We are.
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0: Houston Fire GM Dana Brown, his contract was nearly up, and out to a 1-0 lead early. The Phillies up in the bottom of the first at the Mariners. Phils have won 9 straight. The Cleveland Browns named Deshaun Watson as their starting quarterback. Raiders running back Ashton Jeanty missed practice after yesterday's sprained ankle. Fourth-round running back Mike Washington is getting the first-team reps. I'm Steve DeSager.
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2: 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Well, I didn't quite have an Ohio trailer park on my bingo card of topics we're going to talk about today, coming off a big NFL weekend, yet here we are.
29: Well, it's a quiet, respectable place.
2: I don't think it's very quiet anymore.
29: People
2: go there to take pictures. Hey, I'm standing on the spot right here.
29: It was described as a quiet, it's always the Keith Morrison, right? Before he starts doing the voiceover, to tell you about the sleepy little town where things went awry.
2: This is, look, with all the stuff going on today, Deshaun Watson is the new QB1 in Cleveland. We got the Ennis

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1: 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And it is open lines. We have another hour here of open lines. And only an hour of open lines. So give us a call. We have a couple people lined up, and I'm looking at some of the topics here. There's some really interesting ones. And maybe you have a story you want to share, an experience. Maybe you have a question, a comment, whatever it may be. And I was looking at the website, coasttocoastam.com. I saw this one story. If you don't go to the website, and you should probably make it a habit to check it out a few times a week at least. 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
11: Lows dip down to about 55 overnight under mainly clear skies. Daytime highs approaching 78 Tuesday, mainly clear skies. Lows dip down to about 61 Tuesday night, partly cloudy skies. Low 80s Wednesday with storms likely. Upper 70s, bright sunshine Thursday. A peek at the extended shows, 78 Friday, 80 Saturday, and 82 on Sunday. Currently 55. That's your updated forecast. I'm meteorologist Paul Trombley.

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9: From ABC News, I'm Stephanie Officer. The Supreme Court in a 6-3 decision Monday clearing the way for President Trump to implement parts of his executive order on mail-in voting. ABC News legal contributor Professor James Sample.
10: The court said that in essence, because the states had not yet been ordered to do anything, all the executive order amounted to, in the court majority's view, was the equivalent of an internal memo to internal staff within the executive department. And therefore, the argument was the states have not yet been ordered to do anything. Therefore, the states have not yet been harmed. Therefore, the states, when they sued after this executive order was issued back in April, were in essence suing too soon.
9: Hayden Panettiere's mother speaking out regarding her daughter's death. ABC's Rhiannon Alley.
11: Panettiere's death now under investigation. Police say there are no signs of foul play, but the DEA has now joined the case. Officials also saying her on-again, off-again boyfriend, Brian Hickerson, and his brother, Zach, were the last two people to see Hayden alive. Brian had previously pleaded no contest in 2021 to two felony charges he abused Panettiere, whose mother says she tried to get Panettiere away from him, even moving in with her daughter for 2 months last year.
9: Nearly 2 weeks after severe storms hit Indiana, thousands still don't have power in Gary. State power company NIPSCO says it expects to be restored by Tuesday. Gary Mayor Eddie Melton.
12: Individuals are making contributions to our local community foundation on our behalf to help us raise dollars to get people fed breakfast, lunch, and dinner throughout the entire city. We've been funding our food trucks. Our restaurants have stepped up and donating food.
9: The storm also revealed an alleged case of animal hoarding in Merrillville, Indiana. More than 70 dogs were discovered in a trailer after a tree fell on it. Animal shelter Humane Indiana says none of them have to be euthanized. They'll get checkups, care, and snuggles before they're ready to be adopted. 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
9: Relief from sky-high beef prices may be on the horizon as a ban from the U.S. on Mexican cattle is lifted.
14: The embargo was enacted to prevent the spread of potentially deadly New World screwworm larvae in U.S. cattle herds. Now that the ban is being lifted, at least in a limited way,
15: the laws of supply and demand are fully in play.
14: Tracy Tomasik is with the Texas Farm Bureau.
15: We have less supply, it gets more expensive.
14: With the imports increasing, he says, the price should begin to come down. Jim Ryan, ABC News.
9: In Massachusetts, the search for a woman wanted in connection with the shooting death of her husband is now over.
16: Police had been searching for Karen Solomon for the past week after authorities say they found veteran Worcester Police Department patrolman Kurt Solomon dead inside a home. Police are calling it a tragic murder-suicide, saying the 58-year-old wife was found dead in the woods with a handgun found near the body. Authorities are still awaiting positive identification. Police issued an arrest warrant on a charge of assault and battery with a dangerous weapon with serious bodily injury for Karen Solomon last Friday. Michelle Franzen, ABC News.
9: A 5-year-old detained by immigration authorities last week in Texas while on his way to a soccer game the day before he was supposed to start kindergarten will be deported with his father to Mexico. Kate Lincoln Goldfinch, the attorney representing Victor Martinez Nieto and his son Liam, said on Instagram the family is choosing to self-deport to avoid separation and prolonged

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11: Lows level off around 54 overnight under mainly clear skies. Mainly sunny skies again Tuesday. Highs level off around 78. Lows level off around 61 Tuesday night. Partly cloudy skies. Thunderstorms likely Wednesday. Highs around 81. 78 clear skies Thursday. A peek at the extended shows. 78 Friday. 80 Saturday. And 82 on Sunday. Right now it's 52 degrees. That's your updated forecast. I'm meteorologist Paul Trombley. We'll be right back.

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5: From ABC News, I'm Stephanie Officer. Nevada's Hawk Fire now burning across more than 15,000 acres. The National Guard has been deployed. ABC's Melissa Adan is there.
6: This is not far from downtown Reno. Really, we are at the heart of Reno. You just go out about 15 minutes. Those are the immediate first roadblocks that officials have set up. The National Guard is here. They're pushing out so many people because they had 45,000 people that were ordered to evacuate. Then more than 40,000. So we're looking at almost 100,000 people that had orders either to evacuate or to be prepared to evacuate.
5: President Trump escalating his trade war with Canada. ABC's Rachel Scott at the White House.
7: Talk about a tit for tat between the U.S. and Canada. Look, this is one of our largest trading partners. Obviously, it's our closest ally right to the north. President Trump imposed that 50% tariff on about $20 billion worth of Canadian goods. Canada's vowing to respond. President Trump now says that he'll slap 50% tariffs on Canadian car parts, cars, trucks, and steel. And Mark Carney is now saying that he's going to announce even more tariffs, retaliatory tariffs, this morning.
5: The parents of Alex Preddy, the 37-year-old Virginia nurse killed by a federal agent in Minneapolis in January, speaking out on ABC's Good Morning America Tuesday morning. Michael and Susan Preddy.
8: We watched it on TV, and it's like, that's our son. That's Alex. And they killed him. No one called us. No one.
9: we still haven't heard from him.
8: Yeah, that's how we found out.
5: After meeting much backlash and stewing in hot water over a kid's Halloween costume appearing to depict blackface and racist minstrel show imagery, Target is out with an apology. The retailer is saying in part, quote, as a company, we got this wrong and we are deeply sorry. We know this is especially hurtful for our black guests, team members and partners. Target's statement went on to say it won't happen again. You're listening to ABC News.
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12: American cattle farmers say they're disappointed in President Trump's decision to let foreign beef enter the U.S. without tariffs for the next 90 days. Nebraska farmer Scott Thompson says with everything going on in the last year with tariffs, the Iran war, and other global supply issues, it's been hard for the industry to keep up.
13: It seems like every time we get this, like, economic opportunity or we're going to make money, the rug gets pulled out from underneath us. Yeah. And it seems like that's what's going on right now.
12: Trouble this past weekend for one of the NFL's bigwigs. ABC's Trevor Ault explains.
14: The billionaire owner of the San Francisco 49ers arrested in a prostitution sting at an Ohio trailer park. Court records say Jed York was taken into custody in East Palestine Sunday at 9:35 a.m., with authorities saying he responded to an ad placed by an undercover agent on a prostitution website arranging sexual activity for $140. Police say York agreed to meet up at that trailer park and was arrested there with the phone he allegedly used to respond to the ad.
12: York pleaded no contest Monday after spending a day in jail and paying a $1,150 fine. Syria's president celebrated the announcement from Secretary of State Marco Rubio. He's lifting the country's designation as a state sponsor of terrorism, saying Syria is shaking off a dark burden and tearing out a painful chapter of his past to embark on a path of development, reconstruction, and rebuilding. Stephanie Officer, ABC News.
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13: Lows around 52 overnight under mainly clear skies. Lots of sunshine again Tuesday. Daytime highs approaching 78. Lows level off around 61 Tuesday night. Partly cloudy skies. Highs level off around 81 Wednesday with storms likely. 78 sunny skies Thursday. Looking at the long range, 78 Friday, 80 Saturday, and 82 on Sunday. Right now, 52. That's your updated forecast. I'm meteorologist Paul Trombley.

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9: From ABC News, I'm Stephanie Officer. The Supreme Court in a 6-3 decision Monday clearing the way for President Trump to implement parts of his executive order on mail-in voting. ABC News legal contributor Professor James Sample.
10: The court said that in essence, because the states had not yet been ordered to do anything, all the executive order amounted to, in the court majority's view, was the equivalent of an internal memo to internal staff within the executive department. And therefore, the argument was the states have not yet been ordered to do anything. Therefore, the states have not yet been harmed. Therefore, the states, when they sued after this executive order was issued back in April, were in essence suing too soon.
9: Hayden Panettiere's mother speaking out regarding her daughter's death. ABC's Rhiannon Alley.
11: Panettiere's death now under investigation. Police say there are no signs of foul play, but the DEA has now joined the case. Officials also saying her on-again, off-again boyfriend, Brian Hickerson, and his brother, Zach, were the last two people to see Hayden alive. Brian had previously pleaded no contest in 2021 to two felony charges he abused Panettiere, whose mother says she tried to get Panettiere away from him, even moving in with her daughter for 2 months last year.
9: Nearly 2 weeks after severe storms hit Indiana, thousands still don't have power in Gary. State power company NIPSCO says it expects to be restored by Tuesday. Gary Mayor Eddie Melton.
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9: The storm also revealed an alleged case of animal hoarding in Merrillville, Indiana. More than 70 dogs were discovered in a trailer after a tree fell on it. Animal Shelter Humane Indiana says none of them have to be euthanized. They'll get checkups, care, and snuggles before they're ready to be adopted. 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
9: Relief from sky-high beef prices may be on the horizon as a ban from the U.S. on Mexican cattle is lifted.
15: The embargo was enacted to prevent the spread of potentially deadly New World screwworm larvae in U.S. cattle herds. Now that the ban is being lifted, at least in a limited way,
16: the laws of supply and demand are fully in play.
15: Tracy Tomasik is with the Texas Farm Bureau.
16: We have less supply. It gets more expensive.
15: With the imports increasing, he says, the price should begin to come down. Jim Ryan, ABC News.
9: In Massachusetts, the search for a woman wanted in connection with the shooting death of her husband is now over.
17: Police have been searching for Karen Solomon for the past week after authorities say they found veteran Worcester Police Department patrolman Kurt Solomon dead inside a home. Police are calling it a tragic murder-suicide, saying the 58-year-old wife was found dead in the woods with a handgun found near the body. Authorities are still awaiting positive identification. Police issued an arrest warrant on a charge of assault and battery with a dangerous weapon with serious bodily injury for Karen Solomon last Friday. Michelle Franzen, ABC News.
9: A 5-year-old detained by immigration authorities last week in Texas while on his way to a soccer game the day before he was supposed to start kindergarten will be deported with his father to Mexico. Kate Lincoln Goldfinch, the attorney representing Victor Martinez Nieto and his son Liam, said on Instagram the family is choosing to self-deport to avoid separation and prolonged detention. Stephanie Officer, ABC News.
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14: Lows around 52 overnight under mainly clear skies. Lots of sunshine again Tuesday. Daytime highs approaching 78. Lows level off around 61 Tuesday night, partly cloudy skies. Highs level off around 81 Wednesday with storms likely. 78 sunny skies Thursday. Looking at the long range, 78 Friday, 80 Saturday, and 82 on Sunday. Currently, it's 51 degrees. That's your updated forecast. I'm meteorologist Paul Trombley.

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6: From ABC News, I'm Stephanie Officer. Nevada's Hawk Fire now burning across more than 15,000 acres. The National Guard has been deployed. ABC's Melissa Adan is there.
7: This is not far from downtown Reno. Really, we are at the heart of Reno. You just go out about 15 minutes. Those are the immediate first roadblocks that officials have set up. The National Guard is here. They're pushing out so many people because they had 45,000 people that were ordered to evacuate. Then more than 40,000. So we're looking at almost 100,000 people that had orders either to evacuate or to be prepared to evacuate.
6: President Trump escalating his trade war with Canada. ABC's Rachel Scott at the White House.
8: Talk about a tit for tat between the U.S. and Canada. Look, this is one of our largest trading partners. Obviously, it's our closest ally right to the north. President Trump imposed that 50% tariff on about $20 billion worth of Canadian goods. Canada's vowing to respond. President Trump now says that he'll slap 50% tariffs on Canadian car parts, cars, trucks, and steel. And Mark Carney is now saying that he's going to announce even more tariffs, retaliatory tariffs, this morning.
6: The parents of Alex Pretty, the 37-year-old Virginia nurse killed by a federal agent in Minneapolis in January, speaking out on ABC's Good Morning America Tuesday morning. Michael and Susan Pretty.
9: We watched it on TV, and it's like, that's our son. That's Alex. And they killed him. No one called us. No one.
10: we still haven't heard from him.
9: Yeah, that's how we found out.
6: After meeting much backlash and stewing in hot water over a kid's Halloween costume appearing to depict blackface and racist minstrel show imagery, Target is out with an apology. The retailer saying in part, quote, as a company, we got this wrong and we are deeply sorry. We know this is especially hurtful for our black guests, team members and partners. Target's statement went on to say it won't happen again. You're listening to ABC News.
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13: American cattle farmers say they're disappointed in President Trump's decision to let foreign beef enter the U.S. without tariffs for the next 90 days. Nebraska farmer Scott Thompson says with everything going on in the last year with tariffs, the Iran war, and other global supply issues, it's been hard for the industry to keep up.
14: It seems like every time we get this, like, economic opportunity where we're going to make money, the rug gets pulled out from underneath us. Yeah. And it seems like that's what's going on right now.
13: Trouble this past weekend for one of the NFL's bigwigs. ABC's Trevor Ault explains.
15: The billionaire owner of the San Francisco 49ers arrested in a prostitution sting at an Ohio trailer park. Court records say Jed York was taken into custody in East Palestine Sunday at 9:35 a.m., with authorities saying he responded to an ad placed by an undercover agent on a prostitution website arranging sexual activity for $140. Police say York agreed to meet up at that trailer park and was arrested there with the phone he allegedly used to respond to the ad.
13: York pleaded no contest Monday after spending a day in jail and paying a $1,150 fine. Syria's president celebrated the announcement from Secretary of State Marco Rubio. He's lifting the country's designation as a state sponsor of terrorism, saying Syria is shaking off a dark burden and tearing out a painful chapter of its past to embark on a path of development, reconstruction, and rebuilding. Stephanie Officer, ABC News.
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13: Daytime highs approaching 77 today under mainly sunny skies. Lows level off around 60 tonight, partly cloudy skies. Sunshine mixed with clouds at times. Tomorrow, storms likely. Highs level off around 80. Ample sunshine and dry Thursday and Friday with highs in the upper 70s. A peek at the extended shows 80 Saturday, 82 Sunday, and 83 on Monday. Right now, it's 50 degrees. That's your updated forecast. I'm meteorologist Paul Trombley.

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6: From ABC News, I'm Wayne Cabot. America's trade fight with Canada going to a new level today. Canada expected to announce exactly how it will respond to President Trump's new 50% tariffs on billions of dollars of Canadian imports and threats of new tariffs on Canadian-built cars and trucks and steel. More from ABC's Sophie Flay.
7: President Trump has claimed the U.S. does not need Canada, but nearly 100% of U.S. natural gas imports come from Canada, along with more than half of our imported crude oil. And Trump last night acknowledged the U.S. relies on Canada for aluminum. Trump says Canada has been ripping off the United States for years. Trade talks collapsed over the weekend.
6: Another economic battle. Treasury Secretary Scott Bessent laying out the so-called economic D-Day plan, threatening sanctions on the countries that do business with Iran. In a 6-3 decision, the Supreme Court is allowing part of the president's order limiting access to mail-in ballots to move forward. ABC News legal contributor James Sample.
8: The court said that, in essence, because the states had not yet been ordered to do anything, all the executive order amounted to, in the court majority's view, was the equivalent of an internal memo to internal staff within the executive department. And therefore, the argument was the states have not yet been ordered to do anything.
6: In essence, ruling the states sued too soon. More legal fights are expected. The father of a Texas teen stabbed to death by another high schooler at a track meet, speaking exclusively to ABC News.
9: We don't ever get to see Austin again. We don't get to talk to him. We don't get to hug him.
6: Jeff Metcalf, after Carmelo Anthony's bid for a new trial was denied. 60,000 people plus out of their homes as the Hawk Fire chews through more ground around Reno, Nevada. Wesley Ong making his way back to his burned home.
10: You know, I'm salvaging a little bit, not much.
6: You're listening to ABC News.
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6: The jury in the trial of a Massachusetts mom accused of murder, hearing the last few witnesses. Courtroom tensions running high as the Lindsay Clancy murder case enters its fifth week. The 36-year-old nurse accused of killing her three young children. Testimony ending abruptly after a medical expert for the prosecution alluded to Clancy's Catholic faith. Defense lawyers demanding a retrial or a mistrial. That motion was denied. The Trump administration getting ready for what would be the biggest revocation ever of business and tourism visas, about 200,000 of them. The White House also looking to hike the fee on companies trying to bring in workers under H-1B visas to $100,000. We're learning more about the arrest of the billionaire owner of the San Francisco 49ers in a prostitution sting in Ohio. Here's ABC's Trevor Ault.
12: Court records say Jed York was taken into custody in East Palestine Sunday at 9:35 a.m., with authorities saying he responded to an ad placed by an undercover agent on a prostitution website arranging sexual activity for $140. Police say York agreed to meet up at that trailer park and was arrested there with the phone he allegedly used to respond to the ad.
6: York taking a plea deal, cutting the charge to misdemeanor disorderly conduct. Autumn has officially arrived at Starbucks. The pumpkin spice latte now officially back on the menu today. I'm Wayne Cabot, ABC News.
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1: Trains, you know, right now. I would love more. But as I understand it, one of the barriers to getting us some more train routes is ADA compliance of this station. So that is appealing to me.
2: City Manager Emily Hackworth read a statement of support for Option 3 from Mayor Brooke Thomas, who was not present at last night's meeting. Thomas wrote that moving the platform would achieve Amtrak's ADA objectives while preserving Silver Beach Pizza, parking areas, and enhancing safety. Commissioner Michael Cirola agreed, calling Option 3 the clear winner over the alternatives. Some nearby residents said the plan would move the platform closer to their homes, and they expressed some concern. Amtrak will still need city approval of the site plan, with construction likely to start in 2028. Other news, the Benton Harbor Department of Public Safety has been investigating the theft of mausoleum doors from Crystal Springs Cemetery over the summer. Four mausoleum doors were reported stolen in June, and another from the Sheffield Mausoleum was reported stolen this month. Speaking to the Benton Harbor Cemetery Board last week, friends of Crystal Springs and Morton Hill Cemeteries said police have provided little information about the status of their investigation, and City Manager Alex Little did have an update.
3: I was aware that the person they had gotten, that had taken those parts to a junkyard, they were attempting to get this person to share information with them about others that might have been involved, but I'm not sure where that's gotten to at this point.
2: The brass and bronze doors were sold for scrap after being broken down. Little said the city has been taking steps to keep vandals and thieves out of the cemetery.
3: We have started locking the gate on the south side there on Friday evenings over the weekend to try to minimize activity going in and out that may not be noticed.
2: Regarding the missing doors, Little said he's been talking with the city's insurance company about obtaining replacements. Meanwhile, the Friends of Crystal Springs and Morton Hill Cemeteries has been working to restore several areas of Crystal Springs, recently uncovering stairs near the pavilion and restoring a rock garden. And just in time for the new school year, the St. Joseph Public Schools Foundation has announced a fundraising campaign aimed at making the high school cafeteria more welcoming to all students. Foundation Board President Sam Abdelnauer tells us a seat for every bear seeks to make a student center a place for all students, regardless of their social situation.
4: The school had, specifically the high school in this case, students that were eating in the restrooms, the lunches, eating under stairwells, hiding in corners and eating, trying to not be seen while they were taking their lunch.
2: Abdelnauer says the cafeteria currently has several large tables that seat as many as a dozen students, and not all students feel comfortable trying to join a group. So the campaign is seeking to create more options.
4: So a table for four, a table for two, this and table for six, you know, a couch area that was available to anybody, those types of things. And once they got into the plan, they realized that they would have to build out the room a little bit.
2: The project's cost expected to be around $275,000. The foundation is receiving some help financially, as St. Joe resident Judy Fellin has offered to match up to half the project's cost, as long as the campaign attracts people who are not already foundation donors. The St. Joseph Public Schools Foundation is accepting donations for the Seat for Every Bear campaign through its website. And with the start of the new school year, a new Michigan law has taken effect that bans most student cell phones that use during class time. Michigan Education Association President Chandra Mataferi says she thinks this is going to be a good thing.
5: Well, as a classroom teacher that had to battle that, yes, I think it's a good thing that districts now are required to come up with a policy with their teachers. I think, though, many districts have already been doing that. I will say the flip side of that, it's the parents sometimes who have a hard time with that policy, because we've grown so accustomed to being able to get a hold of our child or connect with them at a moment's notice.
2: Mataferi says she understands the anxiety that some parents might feel about not being able to contact their children immediately by phone, but she says parents did not have smartphones to stay in touch with their children in the past, and they lived through it too. Okay, that's a look at some of the news that we're covering in the WSJM Newsroom. It's 6:12 on your Tuesday morning, August 25th, 2026. Thank

0: you for joining us. We've got a lot to talk about this morning. Trade war back on again. U.S. Canada. We'll talk about the details coming up and what it might mean for Michigan. That's next after sports and ag news. Sports right now, Dave Wolf.
1: The Tigers' losing streak has now reached 6 games with a 4-1 loss to Tampa Bay. Jonathan Rana homered for the Rays, while Drew Rasmussen held Detroit to just 1 run over 6 innings. The Tigers have lost 9 of 10 and fallen behind in the AL Central wildcard race. The series continues tonight at 6:40, with coverage beginning at 6:15 on News Talk Sports 94.9 WSJM. Texas over the White Sox 11-2. The team is meeting again tonight at 7:40. The Cubs shut out Arizona 7-0 behind 7 scoreless innings from Kevin Gausman and back-to-back home runs from Michael Conforto and Carson Kelly. Game 2 is tonight at 9:40. In the WNBA tonight, the Chicago Sky visit Connecticut at 7 o'clock. Midwest League Baseball returns tonight with Peoria at West Michigan at 6:35. Lansing at Grey Lakes at 7:05. In high school boys soccer, St. Joe beat Edwardsburg 2-1. Michigan Lutheran over Coloma 3-0. And Our Lady of Lake beat Brandywine 2-1. In boys tennis, St. Joe shut out Kalamazoo Central 8-0, while Portage Central blanked Lakeshore 8-0. With sports, I'm Dave Wolf.
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2: I'm Nicole Heslip with Ag Headline News. I'm Brownfield. U.S. ag leaders are encouraging trade negotiators to keep talking following the breakdown in discussions with Canada over the weekend.
3: When you get that renewed and get everything worked out in that agreement, you don't have to have these internecine type disagreements with one-off countries. We need a good trilateral agreement with Mexico, Canada, and the United States.
2: The Trump administration is updating its guidelines for federal school meal programs to incorporate food raised by U.S. farmers and ranchers.
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2: I'm Nicole Heslip with Brownfield.
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18: Partly to mostly sunny skies today. We may start out with a little bit of fog in a few areas, but otherwise quiet. 76 this afternoon. Partly cloudy tonight. Lows drop down right around 60. And then for tomorrow, partly sunny. Showers and thunderstorms developing, some strong to severe, with high temperatures up right around 80 degrees. I'm WSBT 22 Chief Meteorologist Carrie Pujol.
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0: 6:19 on Tuesday, August 25th. Good morning. Thank you for joining us on the WSJM Morning Show. Next hour here on the WSJM Morning Show, our special guest in studio will be Laura Freeling, the Register of Deeds for Berrien County. Everything you wanted to know about the Register of Deeds office. Did you know, by the way, that it is a constitutional office established by the Michigan State Legislature? Yeah, indeed. Yeah, we're going to learn all. I found that on the website. We're going to learn this and a whole lot more, what they're all about, how you might find them useful, and some of the cool projects that they've been engaged in, making things a lot easier to access for taxpayers and property owners, et cetera, et cetera. So anyway, that's coming up next hour right here on the WSJM Morning Show. 7 to 8 o'clock, guest Laura Freeling, Register of Deeds for Berrien County. You can hear good portions of the interview here on the radio. You can also see the entire unfiltered hour. We'll have it on the video live stream on Facebook, YouTube, and our WSJM app that I know you've gone to the App Store and downloaded, because it's free. That's primary. And then secondly, it's informational. We have tons of information on there, but we make it super easy to sort through. News, talk, sports, WSJM. We have an app. It's free. Get it. You'll love it. Okay. Other things that we have talking about this morning. A war of words. Has this become the norm now? A war of words between the United States and Canada, heating up again, along with the trade war between Canada and the U.S. Ontario's outspoken premier, Doug Ford, telling President Donald Trump twice that he can kiss his tuchus. But he didn't say tuchus. He said something else. Yesterday, President Trump pledged to raise tariffs on cars, steel, and other goods to 50% in January. So that followed tariffs of 50% on other goods being levied over the weekend after talks over a potential trade deal fell apart. Yeah, in a post on social media yesterday, President Trump said that Canada has been, quote, ripping off the United States of America for years. And then he announced tariffs on all cars, trucks, both large and small, automotive parts, and steel will be increased to 50%. On trade and in other ways, they are among the worst nations in the world to deal with. This is what the president is saying about Canada. He said they feel entitled, and yet we don't need Canada. They need us. I mean, this is a one-man trade negotiator, right? We don't need you. You need us. President Trump added, a few other things. But this, despite the fact that the U.S. does get large quantities of oil, gas, and other products from Canada. Later on Monday, the Canadian Ministry of Finance said in a press statement that several Canadian officials will visit a business on Tuesday and hold a joint press conference to announce new measures to protect and support Canadian workers and businesses during these challenging times. On Friday, Canadian Prime Minister Mark Carney announced that he was suspending trade negotiations with the U.S. after what he called last-minute changes to the proposed deal between the U.S. and Canada, and vowed to retaliate dollar for dollar for any tariffs imposed. He also said last-minute changes in the U.S. proposed terms were unfair, uneconomic, and he called into question the reliability of any deal. After the latest round of tariffs announcement, Carney said it was not a surprise and said that the U.S. had come to the negotiating table with the right attitude, not that Canada is a subsidiary of the United States. That's not something we're going to accept. And that's before you get to constraints on our ability to do what the rest of the world wants, which is to sign trade deals with Canada. President Trump has long talked about making Canada the 51st state. So that's something Carney was rejecting there in his comments. Canadian premiers came to Carney's defense with Ontario's Ford saying Canada will not roll over. British Columbia's David Eby told news media that we have to hit back. Then there was the radio appearance. During that radio appearance, Ford suggested that Canada needed to throw everything and the kitchen sink at Trump, whom he then called a bully. He said, "Yeah, you're a bully." So that this is Ontario's premier, Doug Ford. So he's doing a radio appearance. He says we need to throw everything and the kitchen sink at President Trump, who he called a bully, and then he said he can kiss my blank. Later on in the day, President Trump called the bluster from Ford. He said, he called it out and said as well. He called out Carney as well in a post on social media, saying the U.S. has been carrying Canada for decades, but no longer. President Trump said someone should get these clowns to fall in line or the consequences for Canada will be far worse. Then a short time later, Ford was asked about his comments on the radio and asked about whether he had been asked to tone it down. And Ford once again said, I have a lot of real estate on my blank, so he has a lot of room to kiss my blank. This is at a Canadian news conference. I guess, I don't know, it sounds like fun up in Canada. He says, I can go back and forth with Trump. You know, I'm not gonna. I'm just not going to take the bait. Then Ford went on to say, this guy's a loser. He's going to be a loser. And as simple as that, we're going to fight with everything we have. You know something else? I have more courage, more brains in my baby toe than he has in his whole body. So there you go. So the war of words going along with the war of trade happening between the United States and Canada. We will see where this goes. What else is happening? Well, in military terms, Iran continuing to be an issue. Talking first about the USS Abraham Lincoln, Defense Secretary Pete Hegseth talking to reporters during a visit to a defense contractor over in Wisconsin yesterday, talking about the nearly 9-month deployment of the USS Abraham Lincoln aircraft carrier. It's been in the news recently, sailors mentally distressed, some even jumping off the ship, at least one or two incidents of that being reported. But the USS Abraham Lincoln aircraft carrier in the Middle East on its way back, he said, the secretary said, it's been tough. Several family members of those aboard the Lincoln have spoken out in recent days, suggesting that the president's administration was downplaying the difficult conditions on the aircraft carrier. It is now headed back to the U.S. after being at sea for more than 270 days. That'd be tough. Yeah, that'd be tough. To the sailors, and although I got to tell you, I mean, when you're on an aircraft carrier, it does not feel like you're on a ship. It doesn't feel like you're on a boat for sure. It doesn't feel like you're on a ship. You're on a moving city. I mean, you can have 3,000-5,000 people on there, 3,000 or 5,000 people, and depending on which class you're on. I visited a conventional aircraft carrier, then nuclear powered ones are much more, I don't know, much larger. But it doesn't feel like you're on a ship. However, you know, mentally, you know that you're on a ship. I just visited. I was never in the military. So you can understand the mental strain that they're feeling when day after day after day, you don't see your friends, you don't see your family, you just have your shipmates around you, who you rely on. I imagine they become your friends. But you look out and you see water, and then you see land that contains people who want to harm you. So it's got to be tough. 270 days at sea. So Hegseth said to the sailors and families of the Lincoln, I say Godspeed on a historic mission. Congratulations. You're on your way home. You've done epic things to secure the American people. He went on to say it's been a tough deployment. They haven't had as much port business as anyone would like. It's been longer than most, but they've done incredible things in the harshest of environments against an enemy, a determined enemy that will change the course of history for American security. Hegseth has said he looks forward to greeting the sailors when they return home. He did not respond to any questions about whether he's concerned about similar conditions on other carriers that are currently deployed. Pressed on the status of the ongoing conflict, Secretary Hegseth expressed confidence that the U.S. can outlast Iran in a standoff over the Strait of Hormuz. He said, we know that Iran can't handle it ultimately. They know we control the Strait of Hormuz. President Trump's plan to increase economic pressure on Tehran means that the only really real choice they have is to come to the table and talk about their nuclear program. That's what Hegseth said. Asked if U.S. strikes were now paused, Hegseth replied, if we need to use kinetic strikes, we will use them. We'll do what we need to do. He said economic pressure is what we know hurts them the most. Hegseth also denied that the U.S. is facing a munitions shortage, despite external analysis pointing toward a critical shortfall of munitions, which takes years sometimes to replace. Secretary Hegseth said, we had plenty when we needed it. We have plenty now, and we'll have plenty when we need them in the future. So there's that. Let's see, what else do we have going on? The Treasury Department said yesterday that the Trump administration is expanding secondary sanctions exposure for those who continue doing business with Iran and will accelerate the pace of U.S. enforcement. Yeah, Treasury Secretary Scott Bessent out there saying the reason we're able to use secondary sanctions is because we do not take their use lightly. So we believe that a warning shot and a level set of expectations is appropriate. The secretary said every country, every entity should know that they should be prepared to face U.S. sanctions. And no one is above this. We are going to hold everyone accountable. And this is the economic asphyxiation of this regime. So again, the Treasury Department said in their statement, every country will be given a defined timeline to shut down any Iran-related activity that's been identified. And if a country fails to act, then Treasury will act. Bessent, in a statement, compared the actions to D-Day from World War II, saying, in the same spirit, we are launching an economic onslaught against Iran's financial connections around the globe. And the goal is to sever every economic lifeline that sustains Iran. I guess I didn't really think about it that you've got other countries. I mean, I know, you know that there are ties between Russia and Iran and China and Iran and maybe North Korea and Iran, who knows. But you accept that, but you do want to understand who else is continuing any kind of trading with Iran. How are they getting resupplied, and especially his military capacities? But the United States, you would have thought that some of these would have been in place already. But I guess they wanted to give a fair warning shot to, hey, look, we're done playing around. Now we're going to levy the second level economic sanctions. Anyone who's doing business with Iran, we're going to come for you too. State Department, by the way, said it concurrently will sanction entities targeted under the Treasury Department's actions. They said in a statement today, the Department of State is sanctioning numerous entities, individuals, and vessels to further expose individuals and entities that enable strikes against the U.S. forces and allies, and to restrict the revenue that the Iranian regime uses to attack its neighbors. So Full court press. We'll see how it goes. 6:32. It's the WSJM Morning Show. I'm Ken Lundberg. Thank you so much for joining us. We've got a lot more to talk about, including financial news from our friends at Bloomberg. That's coming up after these important messages.
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0: 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Yeah, in fact, every Thursday morning, we have owner-operator Julie Dunsing in for the Professional Hearing Services Here and Now podcast. It's interesting. It's fascinating. If you ever want to download it, go to our website or go to her website, prohear.net, and you can download it there. 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They can safely and comfortably clean your ears. I've gone through that. They can give you a hearing test as well. I went through all of that to see what the experience was like. And we talked through the results of my hearing test and where my baseline is for hearing and what I might expect as I continue to age. It was a great experience. It's very professional. They're incredibly friendly and knowledgeable. They answered all my questions. When I went through the hearing test, they identified, hey, you have great hearing. No further action needed at this time. However, we now have a baseline for you. 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So it was incredibly informational for me. And now I have that baseline so I can see, okay, what's happening to my hearing as I continue to age. 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
1: I told you so.
2: This is a Bloomberg Money Minute. Futures are rising as chip stocks find their footing a day before NVIDIA reports earnings. But pressure on chip makers weighed on Wall Street to start the week, with the NASDAQ slipping about 0.75% yesterday. The S&P was down about 0.3%. Oil prices are falling, with Brent crude at $90 a barrel now, and Bitcoin seeing a bit of a resurgence, briefly hitting $80,000. That's the highest since mid-May. The housing market gets some attention later this morning with a report on home prices in June, just ahead of Wall Street's opening bell. We should also get an update on new home sales for July shortly after trading starts. Lego says it's ruling out ever handing the design of its iconic building sets to artificial intelligence. Instead, the company says it's betting on human creativity to extend a run of record revenue and market share gains. And today, Dunkin's handing out 1 million free drinks, including specialty coffees and frozen drinks, to celebrate their new fall menu. 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
0: 58 degrees in Benton Harbor right now, 58 and clear skies in St. Joseph, 51 degrees inland in Dowagiac, 52 in Buchanan. We do have a forecast for today that does call for partly cloudy skies, a high around 76. My thought is it's going to be another beautiful day, just like yesterday. Light winds out of the west, nice temperatures, pretty sunny skies, but not too sunny. And not too cloudy either. You might run into some patchy fog this morning, so just be aware of that. Tonight's forecast, partly cloudy, a low around 60. Wednesday, partly sunny, a 50% chance of showers and storms on Wednesday. Yeah, 50% chance of showers and storms on Wednesday. High around 80 degrees. It's 6:39. We've got more news now.
3: ABC News, I'm Wayne Cabot. A longtime friendly neighbor now wants to put up a fence. Canada to announce retaliation today for President Trump's 50% tariff threat on cars, car parts, and steel. Trump telling Canadian leaders to fall in line or face consequences far worse than the existing tariffs. Five states with critical Senate races count Canada as a major trading partner. Four are on the border. 15 minutes outside Reno, the Hawk Fire is less than one-third contained. Tens of thousands of people in shelters are praying their homes are okay. The wife of an Army sergeant is the latest military spouse to be deported, sent to Honduras after 10 years here. Denitza James is president of the group Repatriate Our Patriots.
4: Our service members are having to fight two battles, one on the forefront, really, because we are a country of war, and at home front, making sure that their families are being taken care of.
3: DHS says having family in the military is not a free pass to violate our nation's laws. This is ABC News.
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0: 6:40 is the time. Some of the news coming up just after 7 o'clock. The Berrien County Republican Party preparing to welcome U.S. Senate candidate Mike Rogers to the area on Friday. We'll tell you a little bit more about that event and who's invited. Also, InterCare Women's Health Center in Benton Harbor says it was scheduling issues that recently affected some patients, forcing appointments to be moved to different dates. We'll talk a little bit more about that and what might be happening there. Also, the South Haven Area Recreation Authority hoping to complete construction of a new boardwalk along the Black River at Riverwoods Park. And we'll talk about those stories and more. It's all coming up just after 7 o'clock right here on the WSJM Morning Show. Also, next hour, our guest, a reminder, will be talking with the Berrien County Register of Deeds, Laura Freeling. Yeah, she'll be joining us here in studio for the hour to talk about what that office is, what they do, and how you will benefit from some of the changes that they're making. So we'll talk with Laura Freeling, Register of Deeds for Berrien County. That's coming up next hour right here on the WSJM Morning Show. It's 6:41. Sports coming up after a look at state news.
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5: I'm Ryan Recker. It could be a record-setting Labor Day weekend, and not in a good way. Gas prices are now at their highest level ever recorded this late into the year, and the national average could top $4 a gallon for the first Labor Day on record. Previous highs, $3.83 in 2012. Michigan drivers did get a little relief, prices dropping about a dime from last week, but the statewide average still $4.15 a gallon. Tensions are ramping up over trade between U.S. and Canada. President Donald Trump pledging to raise tariffs on all cars, trucks, and auto parts in steel yield of 50% starting January 1st. The threat follows a breakdown in negotiations on Friday, which triggered 50% tariffs on many Canadian imports over the weekend. Meanwhile, Ontario Premier Doug Ford warning he could shut off access to electricity and critical minerals to the U.S. if the trade fight continues to escalate. And if you're headed to Starbucks, prepare for longer lines. Today, fall officially arrives with the return of iconic pumpkin spice latte. I'm Ryan Racker for the Michigan News Network.
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7: The Detroit Tigers slide reached six games with a 4-1 loss to Tampa Bay last night at Comerica Park. Jonathan Aranda homered for Tampa Bay, while Drew Rasmussen held Detroit to one run on three hits over six innings. The Tigers have now dropped 9 of the last 10 and fallen behind in the race for the final AL wildcard spot. Framber Valdez allowed 4 runs, 3 earned over 6 innings. The series continues tonight with Jackson Jobe starting for Detroit against Ian Seymour. First pitch is at 6:40, with coverage beginning at 6:15 on News Talk Sports 94.9 WSJM. In Chicago, the White Sox were routed by Texas 11-2. Corey Seager collected 3 hits and drove in 3 runs, while Jake Berger and Wyatt Langford homered for the Rangers. Texas moved into sole possession of first place in the AL West. The White Sox host the Rangers again tonight at 7:40. The Cubs blanked Arizona 7-0. Michael Conforto and Carson Kelly hit back-to-back home runs in the sixth inning, while Kevin Gausman allowed only 3 hits over 7 scoreless innings. The Cubs moved within 5.5 games of Milwaukee in the NL Central race. The Cubs and Arizona meet again tonight at 9:40. In the WNBA tonight, the Chicago Sky visit the Connecticut Sun at 7 o'clock. The WNBA has reportedly ruled former NBA players Enes Kanter-Freedom and Royce White ineligible for next year's WNBA draft. Both players announced plans to enter the draft and said they identify as women. The WNBA has not publicly discussed the situation, but its collective bargaining agreement states that the league is restricted to women. Midwest League Baseball returns tonight. Peoria visits West Michigan at 6:35, Lansing is at Great Lakes at 7:05, and the South Bend Cubs visit Wisconsin at 7:40. In high school sports, boys soccer yesterday, St. Joe beat Edwardsburg 2-1. Gull Lake blanked Berrien Springs 2-0. Vicksburg defeated South Haven 2-1. Michigan Lutheran shut out Coloma 3-0. New Buffalo beat Dowagiac 2-1. Our Lady of the Lake topped Brandywine 2-1. Bangor rolled past Constantine 7-0. Hartford shut out Grand Rapids Quest Catholic 4-0, while Waterloo defeated Parchment 8-1. In boys tennis, St. Joe blanked Kalamazoo Central 8-0. Portage Central took out Lakeshore 8-0. Manawan beat Battle Creek Central 8-0. Portage Northern over Illinois North 7-1. And Berrien Springs earned 60 victories over Niles and Pawpaw. The rest of the scores from last night and the schedule for today's games are on this station's website. With your morning sports for Tuesday, August 25th, I'm Dave Wolf.
0: Hey, it's Ken Lundberg with the WSJM Morning Show, and I want to tell you about a place that I have become a big fan of. It's called Grant Stone Shoes in downtown St. Joseph. I own one pair? No, maybe more than one pair of Grant Stone shoes myself, and I absolutely love them. I'm wearing them right now, and I think you're gonna love this place when you go inside. 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
14: Partly to mostly sunny skies today. We may start out with a little bit of fog in a few areas, but otherwise quiet. 76 this afternoon. Partly cloudy tonight. Lows drop down right around 60. And then for tomorrow, partly sunny. Showers and thunderstorms developing. Some strong to severe, with high temperatures up right around 80 degrees. I'm WSBT 22 Chief Meteorologist Carrie Pujol.
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0: 6:52 is the time. It's the WSJM Morning Show. I'm Ken Lundberg. What do we have? 58 degrees in Benton Harbor right now. We have a special guest who's in the studio who's going to be talking with us next hour. It is the Berrien County one and only...
15: For Berrien County.
0: One and only Register of Deeds, Laura Freeling. Hey, Laura.
15: Hi, how are you?
0: I'm doing well this morning. I just wanted to check in to make sure you're okay after the spider incident.
15: Oh.
0: Are we okay?
15: It was tough, but I made it through.
0: At the front door, you know, we buzz people in, and so you had to reach past, what was it, a tarantula? It was like an Australian camel spider?
15: Yes, at least.
0: Okay. Sorry. Anyway, so next hour, the brave, spider brave, Laura Freeling is going to be talking with us. She is the Berrien County Register of Deeds. I asked her to come in because they have some great initiatives underway to make it easier for us to get information. We love that. So we'll be talking with you next hour. Good?
15: Great. Yep, absolutely.
0: Okay. Laura Freeling is going to be here on the WSJM Morning Show. A couple things to hit in the news before we do that. The U.S. Federal Trade Commission has reached a settlement with Zillow and Redfin to resolve the regulator's claim that the companies made an illegal deal to suppress competition in online rental advertising. Yeah, the FTC said yesterday that it had filed a proposed order with the U.S. District Court for the Eastern District of Virginia. It essentially requires Redfin to restart its standalone rental housing listings business, which the commission says will restore competition in the market for rental property listings. The settlement also resolves litigation that was brought by state attorneys general in a few different states, including Arizona, Connecticut, New York, Virginia, and Washington. They said that the settlement delivers better, quicker, more certain results for both renters and property management companies than we would have been able to achieve after prevailing at trial, including firm and enforceable commitments by Redfin to relaunch its rental advertising business. That's what the FTC said in a statement following the agreement. In its complaint filed almost a year ago, the FTC claimed that in exchange for $100 million and other compensation from Zillow, Redfin had agreed to shut down its internet listings and exclusively repost Zillow's apartment listings. It would also transition its customers to Zillow and stay out of the apartment listings market for up to 9 years. That almost sounds like collusion. Anyway, the commission argued that the company's February 2025 pact violated federal antitrust laws and could reduce incentives for competition, leading to higher prices and fewer choices for everyone who wants to rent. So anyway, Zillow and Redfin said their agreement was not anti-competitive, and in fact, it benefited renters and property managers alike. But regardless, they made the deal with the government. Okay, we'll talk more about other things. It's coming up in just a couple of minutes right here on the WSJM Morning Show. Right now, it's 6:55.
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0: I promise it's going to be painless. 6:58, it's the WSJM Morning Show. Good morning. Just 2 minutes away from 7 o'clock. I'm Ken Lundberg. Tuesday, August 25th, I was just talking with our guest who's going to be here for the next hour or so. And I promise, I'm going to ask you afterwards, how did it feel? And you're going to go, oh, wow, it was so fast. This was easy. Anyway, we know our guest next hour is going to be Laura Freeling. She is the Berrien County Register of Deeds, and you wonder to yourself, what does the Register of Deeds do? We're going to answer that question, and we're going to find out some of the initiatives that her office has been working on for some years. Some of them, to me anyway, as a student of history, fascinating what they've been working on and doing for the purpose of making it easier for you and I to get a hold of our records and other things, to find out more information. Information is power, right? So Laura Freeling, the Register of Deeds for Berrien County, the one, the only, coming up next hour, Spider Hunter Laura Freeling.
15: Not Spider Hunter.
0: Not Spider Hunter. Okay, that's coming up next hour here on the WSJM Morning Show. You can hear good portions of the radio interview here on 94.9 FM or on streaming if you're getting it that way. Or you can see the whole interview unfiltered on our video live stream. It's going to be on Facebook and YouTube and our WSJM app streaming in just a moment. Weather forecast for today. Did you run into any fog on your way in?
15: No.
0: Good. Okay. So there is a possibility of patchy fog, but our eyewitness for the roads, Laura Freeling, says no fog right now on her route in. Partly cloudy skies is what we expect today. A high around 76 degrees. Probably going to be a beautiful day just like yesterday was. Tonight's forecast, partly cloudy, a low around 60. Tomorrow, Wednesday, that's when we potentially move in some rain showers. It's going to be partly sunny and then a 50% chance of rain moves in.
3: From ABC News, I'm Wayne Cabot. You have underestimated Canada, says Ontario Premier Doug Ford to Donald Trump after the American president said Canada must fall in line on trade.
4: We're going to fight with everything we have. And you know something? I have more courage, more brains in my baby toe than he has in his whole body.
3: Ford saying Canadians would rather endure the pain of Trump's threatened 50% sanctions and tariffs than give in to U.S. pressure. Canada will announce retaliatory tariffs today. Earlier in the trade war, Ontario did impose a 25% surcharge on power going into Michigan, Minnesota, and New York. The Supreme Court backing new U.S. Postal Service regulations on mail-in voting, prompting questions about how these changes could be implemented with congressional midterms that's only 2 months away. ABC's Craig Wall reports from Chicago.
5: Mail-in ballots have been growing in popularity with voters, with nearly a third of ballots cast that way in the 2024 election, according to federal data. States like Illinois have insisted it's secure, and a study last year by the Brookings Institute found only 4 cases of fraud out of every 10 million mail ballots cast.
3: Polls are opening now in South Carolina in the Republican primary to fill Lindsey Graham's seat. His sister Darlene Graham is the Trump-endorsed candidate. Ralph Norman is a staunch conservative and member of the Hardline Freedom Caucus. The Hawk fire on the hills above Reno now 27% contained, with tens of thousands in shelters.
6: There are so many people who have been impacted from this fire and have just been pushed out throughout Reno and displaced from their homes. This is a fire that broke out over the weekend, already burning more than 15,000 acres. It's injured 3 people, 3 firefighters, and firefighters really have a lot of work ahead of them.
3: ABC's Melissa Don, at least 38 homes turned to ash. FEMA says aid is on the way. 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
7: 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Again, #250, micro. And yes, I told you so.
3: Apparently, some of the people deported from the U.S. to Venezuela died in the earthquakes that struck that country, and their families want an apology from Venezuela's interim government. Records show a growing number of relatives of service members are being deported, as those members are away fighting America's war against Iran. ABC's Karen Waugh reports from Washington.
8: The wife of a U.S. Army sergeant is the latest spouse of a military service member to be deported from the U.S. after the Trump administration rolled back immigration protections for military families. In another case, a sailor on the USS Lincoln, who's serving a record 9-month deployment at sea, says his father back in Florida has been detained by Border Patrol. Joshua Aviles saying, "I don't know how I can mentally continue working 12-plus hour days, knowing my dad is somewhere possibly treated like a criminal."
3: A DHS spokesperson saying, "Having a family member in the military is not a free pass to violate our nation's laws." Just heard from ABC's Alex Perez in Gary, Indiana this morning, where the traffic lights are working again. Business signs are lit up. Living room lights are on in neighborhoods that were pitch black in the last bunch of days. 2 weeks since a devastating storm, they're down to about 2,000 outages this morning. Arson arrests are expected in Cleveland in a massive fire that destroyed the historic Friendship Baptist Church. It was 132 years old. Now gone. Wayne Cabot, ABC News.
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0: 7:05 is the time. It's the WSJM Morning Show. Good morning. I'm Ken Lundberg. I have a special guest in studio this hour. We're going to be hearing from Laura Freeling. She is the Register of Deeds for Berrien County. We'll tell you what that is. We've already learned that it is a constitutional office that was established by the Michigan legislature right around the same time that we became a state.
15: That's, a little bit before.
0: That is, even before we came a state, even before we became the mitten. Well,
15: very true.
0: All right, so we'll have that interview. We'll start with Laura Freeling here in just a couple of minutes here on the WSJM Morning Show. First off, check of the weather and local news. The weather forecast for today does call for a couple areas of patchy fog out there. Maybe if you drive south, if you're going toward Indiana, you might run into that. Partly cloudy skies otherwise, a high around 76 degrees today. That's mostly inland here by the lake. A couple degrees cooler, about 74 degrees. Tonight's forecast, partly cloudy, low around 60. Tomorrow, Wednesday, that's going to be our weather day this week. We're going to start off with partly sunny skies and then move in a 50% chance of showers and storms tomorrow. High around 80 degrees. Wind out of the southwest about 5 to 10 miles per hour. Thursday's forecast, mostly sunny, a 20% chance of showers. High around 80 and a low around 64 degrees. And then on Friday, Another beautiful day. Mostly sunny skies, a high around 78 degrees and a low of 57. The weekend forecast looks like partly cloudy skies and a slight chance of rain both Saturday and Sunday. Otherwise, the high temperature is going to be around 80, 82 degrees. It's going to be a nice summer weekend, it seems, at this point. All right, some of the news from the WSJM newsroom. The Berrien County Republican Party preparing to welcome U.S. Senate candidate Mike Rogers to the area on Friday. Berrien County GOP Secretary Victory Woodall tells us it's exciting to host Rogers, whose race, she says, has been generating national attention.
9: Mike is going to come down to Berrien and tell us about what he's going to do and why he's the better candidate than Abdul El-Sayed, who is a democratic socialist who hates America. So we are just thrilled that Mike is coming.
0: Woodall says Rogers has made Berrien County a priority in his campaign because she says areas like Berrien will be needed to win.
9: Berrien County is what we call sometimes the purple district. You know, a lot of our county level elected officials are Republican, but you look at that 38th House district where Joey Andrews is, a lot of those Lakeshore communities are a little more blue than red, or at least the people that vote are.
0: Woodall says Rogers will take part in a meet and greet starting at 6 p.m. on Friday. Doors open at 5:30. The location has not been announced, but those who RSVP will be notified in time for the event. Woodall says the meet and greet will be open to everyone, not just Republicans, because organizers want all voters to get to know the candidate. Other news, InterCare Women's Health Center in Benton Harbor says it was a scheduling issue that recently affected some patients, forcing appointments to be moved at the last minute to different dates. Chatter appeared on social media over the weekend, speculation over whether or not it was closing.

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1: Understand that changes to scheduled appointments can be disruptive, and our team is working diligently to contact those patients and reschedule. We've asked InterCare to clarify the reason for the scheduling issue, but have not yet heard back. Other news, the South Haven Area Recreation Authority is hoping to complete construction of a new boardwalk along the Black River at Riverwoods Park as soon as next summer, now that the state has approved a $400,000 grant for that work. CHARA Director Chris Van Hecken tells us the Michigan Natural Resources Trust Fund grant will be combined with a local match to rebuild the boardwalk that connects the Calhaven Trail with fishing areas and a kayak launch. They said the boardwalk was removed last fall.
2: The old boardwalk wasn't functional anymore. It was failing in a lot of areas. It was unsafe. Even the staircase and walkway down to the actual boardwalk had been closed over a year ago, and so it was unable to be used.
1: Van Hecken says the boardwalk was frequently used when it was in service, and the plan was always to replace it.
2: It was very popular with our local fishermen. It's a popular spot there, not only for people going fishing, but also for people kayaking. They would get off and take a break in that area as well.
1: Visit South Haven also offered CHARA a $100,000 contribution for the project. Van Hecken says bids will be sought in January, with construction targeted to begin in the spring of 2027. The work will include a new kayak launch at the park off Blue Star Highway and next to the Calhaven Trail. Meanwhile, Van Hecken says the finishing touches are now being put on the new dog park at Riverwoods Park, and that will be open after Labor Day. The new South Haven Bark Park, as it's called, was made possible by more than $50,000 raised through a crowdfunding campaign and a state grant. And finally this morning, in this section of our news, the Southwest Michigan Regional Chamber is planning a gathering of economic development, local government, education, nonprofit, and private industry leaders in Cassopolis next month. The Southwest Regional Prosperity Summit is what they're calling it, and will focus on strengthening regional collaboration, building community capacity, and connecting participants with resources. It's a one-day event, and it's being hosted in partnership with the Michigan Office of Rural Prosperity. The Chamber says it will provide an opportunity to learn, connect, and build partnerships across the region. The event will be on September 9 at the Marketplace on Broadway in Cassopolis. Registration begins at 8 a.m. with programming at 9. The event is free to attend, and we have a link to register available through our website at WSJM.com. That's a look at some of the news that we're covering this morning from the WSJM newsroom. We have more to talk about this hour. In fact, we're being hosted in partnership with the Michigan Office of Rural Prosperity. The Chamber says it will provide an opportunity to learn, connect, and build partnerships across the region. The event will be on September 9 at the Marketplace on Broadway in Cassopolis. Registration begins at 8 a.m. with programming at 9. The event is free to attend, and we have a link to register available through our website at WSJM.com. That's a look at some of the news that we're covering this morning from the WSJM newsroom. We have more to talk about this hour. In fact, we're going to WSJM.com. That's a look at some of the news that we're covering this morning from the WSJM newsroom. We have more to talk about this hour. In fact, we're

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1: Perpetuity. So
2: that means forever.
1: Correct. Our documents date back to 1831.
2: Wow.
1: So prior to statehood, when we were a territory still.
2: Thank you for reading that. I mean, because it does put it into perspective. If the old saying is a man's home is his castle or a person's home is their castle, then if you don't know where the castle boundaries are, what do you have?
1: Exactly.
2: And so this, you are the keeper of truth.
1: Yes.
2: That's amazing.
1: Yes. That's a good way to put it.
2: You know, you think about it.
1: Yes.
2: I mean, only little things like wars are fought over land disputes. So... It's and forgive me for trying to make you calculate the number of deeds you have, but give people just an idea. What was the first set of deeds? What were they kept in?
1: They were kept in books.
2: Yeah.
1: So folks would bring in a copy of their deed, and then it would be transcribed into a book. So we would keep a copy of it.
2: So this is the county record of who owns what.
1: Correct.
2: Who traded what horse for what piece of land?
1: Exactly.
2: That kind of thing.
1: Exactly. Who mortgaged what? Exactly.
2: And so what do these books look like? The originals, the first ones.
1: They're probably, the original ones are probably 17 by 24-ish or so.
2: The okay.
1: Poster size, a little bit larger than that maybe.
2: Yeah.
1: They're quite heavy. they took the books. Pages and wrote them in, you know, copied, transcribed.
2: Is it like fine script from a quill?
1: Oh, yes.
2: Is it really?
1: Yeah.
2: Wow.
1: Yeah. So
2: fancy paper.
1: Yeah. It's really neat to go back and look. Sue Hoffman, who used to work in the office, had told me that once upon a time it was a project for Jehovah Witnesses.
2: Okay.
1: That they would come in and that would be their service and they would transcribe. So there's several years where the handwriting looks very similar. And then you move to a different type of handwriting. So,
2: why would they do that? To make it consistent or something?
1: I just think that was their service. So that's
2: they would just transcribe.
1: Yeah, it was just like the one person doing it over and over.
2: Okay. Oh, I see. So somebody would bring in here. We just changed to this piece of property. Please record it in the county book. And then at some point, a volunteer would go through and.
1: Yes.
2: Oh.
1: Yeah. I'm guessing maybe in the early days, the registrar did it. Or registers team, depending, but almost impossible now as we can record up to, the most we've ever done is 500 documents in a day.
2: Wow.
1: But we've recorded, as few as 90. So,
2: in a day?
1: In a day.
2: Huh.
1: Yeah.
2: So you have that many transactions flowing through?
1: We do.
2: At any given time?
1: Yes. Yes.
2: That's incredible.
1: It is, right? A lot of people are shocked by that number.
2: Yeah. So, I mean, the 90, what does that encompass? Is that, that's not just land transfers, it's other things, like you said, encumbrances.
1: Sure. Yeah. So, we would record, again, there's affidavits that come in, there's surveys, there are obviously deeds, quitclaim deeds, warranty deeds, those types of things, mortgages, any court document that pertains to land.
2: Yeah.
1: That type of thing. Resolutions. Oftentimes, if a municipality or the county would vacate a property or a street, not a property, but a street or an alleyway or right-of-way or something of that, and they do a resolution, they should record that so that that can be then part of the record. So those looking back can figure out, is this property, is this easement basically still there?
2: Yeah. So. Yeah. And the reason that you and I spoke initially was because I came across an item at one of the Berrien County Commission meetings that you're working to move stuff to the cloud. Where is it today and where is it going?
1: Correct.
2: The data.
1: So currently, Berrien County has a wonderful IS department and they store all of this in-house. They have in-house servers where all of our data is kept. And then we work in conjunction with our land records management software vendor.
2: Yeah.
1: So we're switching vendors. And at the initial proposal stage, they said that they could host on cloud. And we talked with our IS department and we really kind of just wanted to keep it in-house. And then ran into hardware
2: supply chain issues. Uh-huh. Never heard of that before.
1: Exactly. Yeah. So, yep.

0: no one can escape it, I guess.
1: Yeah.
0: And then it became worrisome because our contract with our current vendor is expiring.
1: Yeah.
0: And if we were to have to go forward in this period while we're waiting for hardware,
1: yeah.
0: It could have been, you know, a little pricey, shall we say, for both me and the clerk. The clerk is also moving their vital records. So using the same type of company or using the same company to store the same types of records, if you will.
1: Yeah, I feel a little bit of comfort, actually, to be honest. I feel a little bit of comfort that it is going into the cloud rather than being hosted in a local site, only for redundancy issues.
0: Sure. Security issues.
1: And security issues.
0: Is huge for me as well.
1: Yeah.
0: It's very, even when we looked at that initial proposal, the IS director was like, you know, and his team were like, this is good. They know what they're doing. It's going to be very secure if we do it, but we still rather do it in-house, which is fine. We're also very secure that way, right? The data is ours and it's here and it's mine. So anyways, we're moving to this new vendor and we're going to have this new option where we're going to store our records in the cloud.
1: Yeah.
0: We'll save, you know, the IS department from that data, that hardware, all the resources that they have to put towards it, because it is quite a bit, actually.
1: Yeah, if you think about, you know, we were talking about the supply chain issues. Basically, if you have to stand up a server farm for these records, that means that you've got to buy a point in time. You've got to buy the hardware. You've got to buy the operating systems for that. You've got to buy the infrastructure, and then you have to maintain that. And then at some point, who knows when Berrien County tires of that infrastructure, right. You have to upgrade to the new one. With the cloud solution, you don't have to worry about any of that.
0: Exactly.
1: Which is kind of cool.
0: Yeah. Yep. So. And then every time we record a new document, it'll just go and be stored in the cloud.
1: Okay. What if it rains? No, we'll be right back. We're going to continue talking with Laura Freeling. She is the Register of Deeds for Berrien County. We're going to continue talking about what we were just talking about, plus more, some of the interesting things, the services that they have available to you, and some of that cloud technology might make it easier for you to access records. 720, it's the WSJM Morning Show. We've got sports. Dave Wolf.
2: The Tigers' losing streak has now reached 6 games with a 4-1 loss to Tampa Bay. Jonathan Arana homered for the Rays, while Drew Rasmussen held Detroit to just 1 run over 6 innings. The Tigers have lost 9 of 10 and fallen behind in the AL Central wildcard race. The series continues tonight at 6:40, with coverage beginning at 6:15 on Newstalk Sports 94.9 WSJM. Texas over the White Sox 11-2. The team is meeting again tonight at 7:40. The Cubs shut out Arizona 7-0 behind 7 scoreless innings from Kevin Gausman and back-to-back home runs from Michael Conforto and Carson Kelly. Game 2 is tonight at 9:40. In the WNBA tonight, the Chicago Sky visit Connecticut at 7 o'clock. Midwest League Baseball returns tonight with Peoria at West Michigan at 6:35. Lansing at Grey Lakes at 7:05. In high school boys soccer, St. Joe beat Edwardsburg 2-1. Michigan Lutheran over Coloma 3-0. And Our Lady of Lake beat Brandywine 2-1. In boys tennis, St. Joe shut out Kalamazoo Central 8-0, while Portage Central blanked Lakeshore 8-0. With sports, I'm Dave Wolf.
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10: Partly to mostly sunny skies today. We may start out with a little bit of fog in a few areas, but otherwise quiet. 76 this afternoon. Partly cloudy tonight. Lows drop down right around 60. And then for tomorrow, partly sunny. Showers and thunderstorms developing. Some strong to severe, with high temperatures up right around 80 degrees. I'm WSBT 22 Chief Meteorologist Carrie Pujol.
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1: Chris says hello. Chris Lyon. She says, hello, Laura. Oh.
12: Hi, Chris.
1: She says, I love looking through those old ledger books. That would be interesting because, I mean, they tell a story, right?
12: Absolutely, they do.
1: What kind of stories do they tell?
12: I just had a woman call me. She asked me if I could find out the address of where her uncle lived in a certain year.
1: Oh.
12: So, fortunately, it was not a very common name, so I could do it relatively easily.
1: Yeah.
12: Sometimes those searches can take a while, depending on what you got going on. But, yeah. So I found that, and then after that, I found that there was a will for his family that was also had been recorded, and then found out that their son had passed, which they didn't know.
1: Oh.
12: So, I mean, it's just, that's the kind of stuff that you can find. I mean, depending on how it all kind of ties together, mom and dad obviously had to take care of the estate of their son. So that's kind of how it shows up in our records.
1: It fills in the gaps of history.
12: Absolutely, it can. Yeah. It definitely can. So.
1: Yeah. We're talking with Laura Freeling. She is the Register of Deeds for Berrien County, and we're exploring the office. We're going to explore the origin story of Ms. Freeling here. If you don't mind, tell us your origin story. Give us your background. Start at birth. Where are you from? Where you been? How'd you get to where you are?
12: So I was born in Indiana, but raised in Michigan in Sawyer on the family farm.
1: Okay.
12: And then met my husband in probably later years of high school.
1: Okay.
12: We worked summer job together.
1: And yeah, then, where'd you work?
12: Warren Dunes State Park in the concession area.
1: How fun.
12: Yeah.
1: Okay.
12: And then during school, I worked at Warren Dunes as well as a STW, state temporary worker.
1: Okay.
12: And then we got married and we migrated north to Stevensville.
1: Very nice.
12: I was from Sawyer, he was from Bridgman, and we migrated to Stevensville.
1: Very nice. You're moving north.
12: Yes, we are.
1: Glacial pace.
12: Yeah.
1: So you get married, and then what?
12: My degree was in public administration. And
1: where'd you go to school?
12: I went to Oakland University.
1: Okay.
12: And he's a surveyor, and his job was here, so we decided to stay here. I worked for a DME company. Durable medical equipment.
1: Okay.
12: And then at that job, I did a lot of the government RAs for request authorization.
1: Okay.
12: For payments for folks who couldn't afford. So it was kind of like a grantish, if you will, but not as detailed as a normal grant might be now. But asking for help to getting asking for financial help for these folks so that they could afford their wheelchairs and ramps and things of that nature.
1: Okay.
12: Went from there to a computer company, which that is a great job for anybody. I mean, you learn so much there.
1: What computer company?
12: It was PC Services at the time, owned by Fred Wolf.
1: Okay. And what were you doing?
12: I was the office manager.
1: Okay.
12: So I it was a small company, so I ended up doing a lot. I did like anything from payroll, cleaning the toilets, to starting out quotes for folks who might call. Okay. And, you know, getting that all of that ready for Fred to push out.
1: So. People to look up, setting up their systems.
12: Yes. Yeah, okay. Exactly. Okay. Back in the day, not everyone had an IT or an IS department. So he would go out and do a lot of that work. So
1: you're calling it IS for Berrien County. What does that stand for?
12: Information systems.
1: Okay.
12: Yeah. So they do a lot more than just the technical aspect of it. So they're IS. So
1: makes sense.
12: Yeah. To me, kind of interchangeable, but...
1: What is your, give me your degree again. It was from
12: public
1: Oakland.
12: Administration.
1: Public administration. Why did you pick public administration to go into? What was your, what did you want to do then?
12: I don't know. I always wanted to work for, I think, like I said, my dad held political office or held an elected office. And I think I just kind of wanted to work for some part of aspect for the government, like work for people, not necessarily for a for-profit company, which is exactly what I did when I first got out.
1: Yeah, you got to try it if you, you know, see what it's like.
12: Yeah, but I do think that, you know, I think it's wise for anyone to work before they are ever to run for public office to kind of understand how things work.
1: Yeah.
12: And definitely I think you need to work for a for-profit company before you go into government. I think that's important as well.
1: Yeah. Feel my pain.
12: Yeah.
1: You know, right?
12: Yeah.
1: Because you got to walk in somebody else's shoes for a little while to understand the ramifications of what might be proposed.
12: Exactly. And I'm the steward of the taxpayer dollar, so as it pertains to my department. So, I try to be very conscientious of that.
1: Talk a little, if you wouldn't mind, talk a little bit about your family. You said your dad held elected office. Educate me. What was he doing?
12: Oh, he did everything from school board to drain commissioner to state representative.
1: Oh, okay. So he was a drain commissioner.
12: He was.
1: That's another constitutionally created office, by the way.
12: It is. That's true. Very true.
1: Which every time I have a story, we have a story from the news department about drain commissioner. Several people will come up to me and go, "What is it? Why the drain commission? I've never heard any state anywhere talk more about a drain commissioner than Michigan." It's because it's important. We have so much water here. We got to figure out what to do with
12: it. We're surrounded by water.
1: Yeah.
12: Basically a swamp.
1: Yeah. We're the swamp. No, the mitten has a better ring to it. No, we're talking with Laura Freeling. She is the Register of Deeds for Berrien County. I want to talk a little bit more about her background and how she got into the office and some of the services that they provide and some of the digitization efforts that they still have underway.
12: Absolutely. Yep.
1: To make records more accessible to all of us. We'll get to that in just a moment here on the video live stream. Here on the radio, we've got to break away for a couple of important messages, and then we'll get our latest financial news from Bloomberg. It's all coming up right here on WSJM.
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18: This is a Bloomberg Money Minute. Markets are watching the U.S. Treasury's next moves and a slate of economic data today, which is pushing stock futures higher ahead of trading. Bitcoin also briefly surged past $80,000, and oil keeps falling, with Brent crude now at $89 a barrel. The market will connect with Zoom today ahead of its earnings as the company continues working to grow past its COVID lockdown business model. Year-to-year comparisons in Zoom profits have been tough, but analysts expect to hear encouraging news on expansion offerings for businesses and AI companion products. For the first time in almost 2 years, Apple's gearing up to launch a new version of its Mac Mini desktop computer. That could be out as soon as a few days. And Peter Parker could be crowned the next king of the world. Spider-Man Brand New Day scored another $39 million in ticket sales this weekend at the movies and is now just $44 million shy of knocking Titanic out of the all-time global box office top five. Avatar still number one. Monica Ricks, Bloomberg Radio.
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1: Hey, good morning once again. Welcome back to the WSJM Morning Show. I'm Ken Lundberg. Our guest this morning is Laura Freeling. She's the Register of Deeds for Berrien County. It's a constitutionally established office by the Michigan State Legislature. In fact, the Register of Deeds office older than the state of Michigan itself.
0: Correct.
1: Which is fascinating.
0: Yeah.
1: Fascinating. If you had to physically describe the physical space that the records take up for Berrien County, the records that your office controls, how big would it be? She's calculating.
0: I
1: keep asking, how many records
0: really
1: do you have?
0: We do not have all of our records at our office. Our current office is located at 701 Main Street.
1: Yes.
0: We're in the old Washington Elementary School.
1: Yep.
0: And our office is in what was the gym.
1: Oh, okay.
0: So there's also like a little stage on there. If you know the old layouts.
1: Your office
0: of the old
1: has
0: schools,
1: a stage in it?
0: It does, but it's been drywalled off and you know, and now we have books hanging up there. So
1: very nice.
0: We have books in that office, stacks that we call them. And then out at Empire, which is Berrien County's warehouse for storage.
1: Yeah.
0: We have probably, that's where like all the mortgages are, the discharge of mortgages, miscellaneous books, and et cetera. Oh my gosh. I would say it would fill easily probably a 3-bay garage.
1: Wow.
0: Like a standard house, 3-bay garage.
1: Okay.
0: If you had one of those.
1: That's not bad.
0: Easily, if not more.
1: Okay.
0: Depending on how you stack them and how high you stack them.
1: Okay. All right. So the picture that I'm seeing is a lot.
0: Yeah. So if we're talking walls all the way around and then in the middle, you know,
12: Yes, it would be full for sure.
1: All right. We're going to continue this conversation in just a moment with Laura Freeling, Register of Deeds, Berrien County. Right now, we've got a break for some news. This is the WSJM Morning Show. The temperature outside in Benton Harbor right now, we're at 57 degrees. St. Joseph also 57. It's 56 in New Buffalo. Still 52 degrees in Buchanan and in Dowagiac, and 52 in Berrien Springs as well. We'll be right back.
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20: ABC News, I'm Wayne Cabot. The latest battleground in the burgeoning trade war between Canada and the United States, one of the Great Lakes. President Trump just posting that he's considering renaming Lake Ontario Lake America. Because, in his words, we don't expect to be doing much business with Ontario any longer. Canada Today expected to lay out its response to Trump's new tariffs. Wildfires now ripping across several states. Progress on the Hawk Fire around Reno, now 27% contained. ABC's Melissa Adan is there.
21: There are so many people who have been impacted from this fire and have just been pushed out throughout Reno and displaced from their homes. This is a fire that broke out over the weekend, already burning more than 15,000 acres. It's injured three people, three firefighters, and firefighters really have a lot of work ahead of them.
20: Texas, west of Dallas, the Ross Fire now growing to about 50,000 acres. This is ABC News.
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1: Some of the news stories coming up just after 8 o'clock this morning. Big changes in the works for the Amtrak train station in St. Joseph. Yeah, they've got to be ADA compliant, so some plans are on the table. We'll tell you what kind of plan is formulating. That's coming up just after 8 o'clock. Also in the news, the Benton Harbor Department of Public Safety has been investigating the theft of mausoleum doors from Crystal Springs Cemetery over the summer. Apparently several incidents under investigation, so we'll give you more on that. And then just in time for the new school year, the St. Joseph Public Schools Foundation announcing a fundraising campaign aimed at making the high school cafeteria area more welcoming for all students. So we'll talk about those stories and more. That's coming up just after 8 o'clock right here on the WSJM Morning Show. Here on the Morning Show itself, we're going to continue our conversation with Laura Freeling, Register of Deeds for Berrien County. Before we break away for sports and an update on state news, Register Freeling, one of the things that you have coming up is a change in how people are going to interact with the fraud alert system.
12: Correct.
1: Tell us a little bit about what is the fraud alert system and what kind of changes are pending.
12: So currently, it's called Property Alert, and it is a free notification service. Once a subscriber signs in and puts in their criteria that they want monitored, there's a comparison daily of the records that are recorded in our office, and if that criteria hits or matches, then it shoots off an email notification.
1: Okay.
12: So with the new vendor, we will be changing to a system that's called Property Fraud Alert. Works the same way, but this will offer better services to folks. So rather than only being notified via email, you can be notified via text, via phone call, or email. So your choice. The vendor also has a customer service center that will help. People can dial in if they don't have internet service themselves or if they don't have an email. Sometimes I find folks, I've always invited folks into the office, and I'm always free and happy to help them sign up. Actually, that's one of the things I love to do is to meet with them. But also then you can also call the vendor if you're tied down to home or unable to travel as easily.
1: Yeah. And so the basic nature of this is you are the controller of, as we talked about, property truth.
12: Correct.
1: Who owns what's free and clear, what might have an encumbrance on it of one sort or another. And because these public records are out there, of course there are nefarious people, jerks out there who want to perpetrate a scam of some sort. Mm-hmm. And so what they do is sometimes they'll somehow squat on a record, and that will cause trouble down the line. So you can get alerted. You can sign up for alerts today. Yeah. On if anyone starts messing around with your property.
12: Yep. But
1: deed. Yeah.
12: Correct. Yes. But it's not just, it's all records, right?
1: Yeah.
12: There was a woman who called our office and said, This is fraud. I know this is fraud. You know, she received the alert. She called us. We're looking at the document. It's always very important that you look at the legal description of the subject document.
1: Yeah.
12: Just to make sure it's yours. And we told her what it was, and she said, "Oh yeah, my attorney told me he was going to record that."
1: Oh.
12: So, you know, I mean, it alerted her that something had been recorded.
1: Okay.
12: I had another woman, same type of thing. She got the alert, and she's like, you know, what is this? We're not doing anything.
1: Yeah.
12: It was her discharge of mortgage.
1: Ah.
12: And she's like, woohoo! So that was a very happy call.
1: Yeah. Those are the good ones.
12: Yeah. Yeah. There was a fellow registrar of mine told me about an incident in his county. A son was monitoring mother's property,
1: yep.
12: Mother's information, and she received a notice. She received a notification that there was a notice of commencement that was recorded against her or for her on her behalf. And they got looking at it, and they called the company because, you know, mother is like, I don't know what this is. I didn't
1: right.
12: do this. And so son called the company, and they had just captured the wrong person.
1: Oh boy.
12: So that early notification empowered them to take care of it, whereas all of a sudden she didn't have, you know, an excavator on her property doing some sort of something or other,
1: digging up the pool or something.
12: Yeah,
1: like
12: which
1: that.
12: Could have cost thousands and thousands of dollars for both of them to try and fix and take care of. So that's what these notifications are. They don't stop us from recording documents. Statutorily, we have, if a document meets recording requirements, it must be recorded. And so that's statutorily, that's what we have to do. Can folks be nefarious and you know, sly and mischievous and do slide something in? Yes, they can. But if it meets recording requirements, we have to record it.
1: Yeah.
12: Therefore, this type of service alerts them right away. Most folks who are victims of fraud of that nature don't find out it's happening until months, sometimes years down the road.
1: Wow.
12: Sometimes you might have the mortgage company tacking up a mortgage foreclosure or something of that nature. So this alerts them right away and lets them take action that's necessary, especially if they feel it's fraudulent or suspicious.
1: How do you sign up for that? And given that you're changing vendors, what's your instruction? What's the call to action?
12: So if anybody wants to sign up, by all means, you know, please do, because you'll be monitored from now until the day that we go live, which is targeted for September 8th.
1: Okay.
12: And then you have to change. The new system will be available starting September 8th. And then folks will be able to, like I said, call in, go directly to the website. It's, as I understand it, it will be very simple, very easy process to sign up.
1: Yeah.
12: You go to the website. You select the state, obviously Michigan, the county, Berrien, and then you go in and you just put in your information. Every document that comes into our office and is recorded must have a grantor, grantee, party one, party two. So your name is really the best thing to monitor. Your name in any form you might have it. And I say that because I usually go by Laura L. And I had my mom's attorney drafted a document that was recorded in my name as Laura, which I normally wouldn't do. So those types of things, you know, you got William, Bill.
1: Yeah.
12: You know.
1: Is there any charge, direct charge to constituents, mm-hmm. to residents?
12: No.
1: No,
12: not at all.
1: Okay.
12: Not at all. Property owners, anyone who owns property can monitor. And even if, like I said, if you're not computer savvy or tech, or you don't want to do this, if you have a child that lives elsewhere, you know, California, Florida, Maine, whatever, they can also monitor it just as well.
1: Nice.
12: You just have to go into Berrien County's program to sign up.
1: Okay. Taking care of mom and dad.
12: What's
1: your website that you want to send people to?
12: So if you go to the Berrien County, berriencounty.org,
1: yep.
12: And then under Register of Deeds, and then you would go under, currently it's Property Alert.
1: Okay.
12: And then starting in September, it will say Property Fraud Alert.
1: Okay. 746. Good information. We're going to continue the conversation with Laura Freeling. She is the Register of Deeds for Berrien County. We'll have that coming up as part of our Moody on the Market update in just a couple of moments. Right now, we've got to get to sports. Dave Wolf.
2: The Detroit Tigers slide reached six games with a 4-1 loss to Tampa Bay last night at Comerica Park. Jonathan Aranda homer for Tampa Bay, while Drew Rasmussen held Detroit to one run on three hits over six innings. The Tigers have now dropped 9 of the last 10 and fall behind in the race for the final AL wildcard spot. Framber Valdez allowed 4 runs, 3 earned over 6 innings. The series continues tonight with Jackson Jobe starting for Detroit against Ian Seymour. First pitch is at 6:40, with coverage beginning at 6:15 on News Talk Sports 94.9 WSJM. In Chicago, the White Sox were routed by Texas 11-2. Corey Seager collected three hits and drove in three runs, while Jake Berger and Wyatt Langford homered for the Rangers. Texas moved into sole possession of first place in the AL West. The White Sox host the Rangers again tonight at 7:40. The Cubs blanked Arizona 7-0. Michael Conforto and Carson Kelly hit back-to-back home runs in the sixth inning, while Kevin Gausman allowed only three hits over seven scoreless innings. The Cubs moved within 5.5 games of Milwaukee in the NL Central race. The Cubs and Arizona meet again tonight at 9:40. In the WNBA tonight, the Chicago Sky visit the Connecticut Sun at 7 o'clock. The WNBA has reportedly ruled former NBA players Enes Kanter-Freedom and Royce White ineligible for next year's WNBA draft. Both players announced plans to enter the draft and said they identify as women. The WNBA has not publicly discussed the situation, but its collective bargaining agreement states that the league is restricted to women. Midwest League Baseball returns tonight. Peoria visits West Michigan at 6:35. Lansing is at Great Lakes at 7:05. And the South Bend Cubs visit Wisconsin at 7:40. In high school sports, boys soccer yesterday, St. Joe beat Edwardsburg 2-1. Gull Lake blanked Berrien Springs 2-0. Vicksburg defeated South Haven 2-1. Michigan Lutheran shut out Coloma 3-0. New Buffalo beat Dowagiac 2-1. Our Lady Lake topped the Brandywine 2-1. Bangor rolled past Constantine 7-0. Hartford shut out Grand Rapids Coast Catholic 4-0, while Water Lake defeated Parchment 8-1. In boys tennis, St. Joe blanked Kalamazoo Central 8-0. Portage Central took out Lakeshore 8-0. Manawan beat Battle Creek Central 8-0. Portage Northern over Lionark 7-1. And Berrien Springs earned 60 victories over Niles and Pawpaw. The rest of the scores from last night and the schedule for today's games are on this station's website. With your morning sports for Tuesday, August 25th, I'm Dave Wolf.
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10: Partly to mostly sunny skies today. We may start out with a little bit of fog in a few areas, but otherwise quiet. 76 this afternoon. Partly cloudy tonight. Lows drop down right around 60. And then for tomorrow, partly sunny. Showers and thunderstorms developing, some strong to severe, with high temperatures up right around 80 degrees. I'm WSBT 22 Chief Meteorologist Carrie Pujo.
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1: 58 degrees and sunny out in Benton Harbor right now. We've got 58 in St. Joseph, 53 degrees and a sunny start to the day in Dowagiac. Good morning. Welcome again to the WSJM Morning Show. We're talking with Laura Freeling. She is the Register of Deeds for Berrien County, and I'm looking on the video live stream. Denise Fisher says, hi, Laura.
12: Hi, Denise.
1: And James says, hi, Ken. Hi, James. Let's see, who else do we have? Yeah, we have a few different folks that are. Oh, Mike Weibel is also there. He says hi.
12: He's great.
1: Yeah, he is good. He is good. He doesn't come into the office very often, but when he does, we appreciate him. No, he skipped out. He skipped out a couple of weeks ago because he went fishing.
12: Mm.
1: And then he skipped out this week because he had work.
12: Work.
1: Anyway.
12: Work is in the way of everything.
1: I suppose. Let's make this part of our Moody on the Market update for this hour. 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They are your local auto owner's insurance agency in St. Joseph and in Niles. Our Moody on the Market update today, we're talking with Laura Freeling, Register of Deeds for Berrien County. What's the mission? What's your goal as Register of Deeds?
12: To definitely record documents efficiently, timely. Get things on record, keep them in safe and secure in perpetuity. I want to have great customer service for the residents of Berrien County deserve that. And so I'm very, very big on that. So I'm very proud of our team. I think we do a great job at that.
1: Talking about technology, how are you making records more easily accessible to anyone?
12: So Berrien County has been very aggressive in getting all of their documents digitized and then putting them online. And part of that has to be indexing. So along with keeping the records is statutorily, we also have to index it.
1: Yeah, so you got to find them.
12: Findable.
1: Yeah.
12: Exactly.
1: Yeah.
12: So we have independent contractors working on that, and we are currently working. Everything is on except for mortgages, assignment of mortgages, and discharge of mortgages, and we were probably in the 1910s, the early 1900s.
1: Okay.
12: And we're working back. So we've got, just very, very few to go yet. But those last ones are going to be tough because they're handwritten.
1: Yeah.
12: Not a lot of people read cursive anymore.
1: Yeah.
12: So hoping to have someone come in and be able to do that, or perhaps even AI, and then our team can check it.
1: Yeah.
12: But we're very close to getting all records digitized. And that's wonderful for anyone who wants to search those types of things. And why would anyone search a mortgage? Perhaps the... One of the questions we get a lot is, can you tell me when my house was built?
1: No,
12: I cannot.
1: Oh.
12: I cannot.
1: Okay.
12: Because when the deed comes in, it just gives a legal description, the boundaries of the property, that's it.
1: Yep.
12: But what you can do is look back for a first mortgage.
1: Mm.
12: That might be a good indicator. If the assessor doesn't have that information, then that's what you might look for.
1: Okay.
12: So getting all of these records online so people can search from Colorado, from Delaware, from
1: anywhere,
12: wherever,
1: yeah.
12: Or Berrien County, if you want to as well. But you can always come into our office and search as well in our public terminals.
1: So the most recent decades, those are already digitized. You've worked your way backwards. So you're at 1910. You still have, 70 years to go?
12: By my
1: math, something like that.
12: Yep.
1: Yeah. 70 or 80 years. And so are you looking for people to come in and help, volunteers?
12: We currently have a great group that's doing independent contracting right now.
1: Okay.
12: And they're working very hard. But what I'm saying is when we get to the handwritten ones, then I might have to have someone come into the office because it's a lot easier to look at the book than to look online.
1: Okay. And be gentle with the book. You have to wear gloves, I bet.
12: Exactly.
1: Yeah.
12: Exactly. They are. Yeah. Some of them are old. they are old, but some of them have been repaired because the binding started to disintegrate or tear apart. And some of them are still the original way back from 1830.
1: That's amazing. So. All right. 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She's the Register of Deeds. 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
1: Laura Freeling, Register of Deeds for Berrien County. Thank you so much. How did the hour go?
12: Very fast, actually.
1: Well, thank you for joining us. We appreciate you. It's 8 o'clock.
20: From ABC News, I'm Wayne Cabot. President Trump claims he's considering renaming Lake Ontario Lake America after Ontario's Premier Doug Ford said this about Trump's trade war with Canada.
28: This guy's a loser. He's going to be a loser, and simple as that.
20: Today, Canada plans to answer Trump's new tariff threats, says ABC's Sophie Flay.
29: Prime Minister Carney had previously pledged dollar-for-dollar retaliation after the U.S. imposed 50% tariffs on certain Canadian goods. But yesterday, President Trump went a step further. He's now threatening to also impose 50% tariffs on Canadian cars, trucks, and steel. Trump says Canada has been ripping off the United States for years. Trade talks collapsed over the weekend.
20: Trump says the U.S. doesn't need Canada, but nearly all of U.S. natural gas imports come from Canada, along with more than half of our imported crude oil. Trump last night did acknowledge the U.S. relies on Canada for aluminum. Big wildfire west of Dallas-Fort Worth doubled overnight. The Ross Fire in Palo Pinto blew up to 78 square miles. It's about 3 times the size of the fire burning on the Nevada-California border. That has tens of thousands still out of their homes.
30: This is not far from downtown Reno. Really, we are at the heart of Reno. You just go out about 15 minutes. Those are the immediate first roadblocks that officials have set up. The National Guard is here. They're pushing out so many people because they had 45,000 people that were ordered to evacuate, then more than 40,000. So we're looking at almost 100,000 people that had orders either to evacuate or to be prepared to evacuate.
20: ABC's Melissa Don in Reno. Voting underway this morning for the seat to replace Senator Lindsey Graham in South Carolina. Sister Darlene Graham, the Trump-endorsed candidate in the Republican primary, she hasn't run before, facing Ralph Norman of the hardline Freedom Caucus. Taiwan has charged 9 people, including 1 from NVIDIA and 2 from Supermicro, for illegally exporting high-end AI servers to China. This is ABC News.
0: 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And yes, I told you so.
20: Legal experts don't think this year's midterm elections will be directly impacted, but 2028 might be, by the Supreme Court giving President Trump the green light to implement part of his executive order limiting access to mail-in voting as the issue makes its way through lower courts. This allows the Department of Homeland Security to compile a federal registry of what it thinks are eligible voters. Trump's executive order also tees up the Postal Service to restrict who can get a mail-in ballot and only send them out in states that are cooperating. Christian Gross, director of the USC Democracy and Fair Elections Lab.
2: The executive order says it's to create efficiency and standards that are national, but critics of the executive order say it's going to actually make it more likely that mail-in ballots don't get counted.
20: Homeland Security confirming that the wife of an Army sergeant has just been deported to Honduras. The couple has a 6-year-old daughter. The sergeant says his wife lived in the U.S. for 10 years and was pursuing citizenship. And a sailor on board the USS Abraham Lincoln says his father was arrested by ICE while awaiting approval of his green card. Denitza James is president of the group Repatriate Our Patriots.
3: Their lives are being put in the hands of an administration that it's not seeing how the families are connected to the service member and to their readiness.
20: DHS says having a family member in the military is not a free pass to violate laws. Wayne Cabot, ABC News.
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1: Thank you for joining us on the WSJM Morning Show. I'm Ken Lundberg. We've got a lot to talk about this hour, including our United Way update, United We Thrive. That's coming up in just a couple of moments. First off, we're going to give you news, and before that, weather. Gorgeous morning to start the day. We've got 58 degrees and sunshine in Benton Harbor, 58 and sunny in St. Joseph, 59 already in South Haven, 54 degrees in Dowagiac. A nice summery kind of almost autumn-esque start to the day. It was a little chilly this morning for short sleeves. Partly cloudy skies is what we're expecting today. A high somewhere around 74, 76 degrees, depending on where you are. Closer to the lake, it's going to be just a tad cooler. Tonight's forecast, partly cloudy, a low of around 60. Wednesday, tomorrow, partly sunny skies, and then a 50% chance of showers and storms. If I say it fast, maybe it won't happen. Anyway, tomorrow, a good chance of showers and storm activity possible. High around 80 degrees, so it might be a little bit muggy, too. Thursday's forecast, mostly sunny, only a slight chance of showers, a high around 80, low of 64. Friday, mostly sunny, high of 78, low of 57. Into the weekend, partly cloudy both Saturday and Sunday, with a 20 to 30% chance of rain showers. The high both days somewhere around 80 degrees, and the low overnight probably around 60 degrees. Some of the news from the WSJM newsroom: big changes potentially in the works for the Amtrak train station in St. Joseph. Yeah, one way or another, it looks like it's going to get updated. At their regular meeting last night, St. Joseph City Commissioners heard from Amtrak's Ruth Stadnick, who said the federal government is requiring the platform at the Amtrak station to be redesigned to be ADA compliant by 2029. She laid out three options, two that would keep the platform where it is on the east side of the tracks, and a third that would move it to the west side, further south from the city-owned building that's currently occupied by Silver Beach Pizza. Stadnick said the third option is Amtrak's preferred plan for several reasons.
4: Keeping the platform and the tracks separate from both the restaurant and the recreation area is just better for everybody. There is no business interruption. The pedestrian and car circulation at Silver Beach Pizza would remain as they are now. And then we're looking at construction time.
1: Stadnick said that option would allow construction to be completed in one phase while keeping the existing train platform operational. She added the new platform would include a shelter for passengers and a fence to prevent access from the Whirlpool Centennial Park. Commissioners agreed with Amtrak that option three would work better than attempting to reconfigure the current platform on the east side of the tracks, where they say space is limited. Commissioner Michael Fernandez said the move could also lead to Amtrak growth in the area.
9: You mentioned in your presentation we have two trains, you know, right now. I would love more. I would love more. But as I understand it, one of the barriers to getting us some more train routes is ADA compliance of this station. So that is appealing to me.
1: City Manager Emily Hackworth read a statement of support for option three from Mayor Brooke Thomas, who was not present. Thomas wrote that moving the platform would achieve Amtrak's ADA objectives while preserving Silver Beach Pizza parking spaces and enhancing safety. Commissioner Michael Cirola agreed, calling option three the clear winner over the alternatives. Some nearby residents said the plan would move the platform closer to their homes and they had concerns. Amtrak still needs final city approval of the site plan, with construction likely to begin in 2028.

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1: I was aware that the person they had gotten that had taken those parts to a junkyard, they were attempting to get this person to share information with them about others that might have been involved, but I'm not sure where that's gotten to at this point.
2: The brass and bronze doors were apparently sold for scrap after being broken down. Little said the city has been taking steps to keep vandals and thieves out of the cemetery.
1: We have started locking the gate on the south side there on Friday evenings over the weekend to try to minimize activity going in and out that may not be noticed.
2: Regarding the missing doors, Little said he's been talking with the city's insurance company about obtaining replacements. Meanwhile, the Friends of Crystal Springs and Morton Hill Cemeteries have been working to restore several areas of Crystal Springs, recently uncovering stairs near the pavilion and restoring a rock garden. Other news, just in time for the new school year, the St. Joseph Public Schools Foundation has announced a fundraising campaign aimed at making the high school cafeteria more welcoming to all students. Foundation Board President Sam Abdelnauer tells us a seat for every bear seeks to make the Student Center a place for all students, regardless of their social situation.
3: The school had, specifically the high school in this case, students that were eating in the restrooms, their lunches, eating under stairwells, hiding in corners and eating, trying to not be seen while they were taking their lunch.
2: Abdelnauer says the cafeteria currently has several large tables that seat as many as a dozen students all at once, and not all students feel comfortable in that kind of setting. So the campaign is seeking to create more options.
3: So a table for four, a table for two, this and table for six, you know, a couch area that was available to anybody, those types of things. And once they got into the plan, they realized that they would have to build out the room a little bit.
2: The project's cost expected to be around $275,000. The foundation is receiving help, as St. Joe resident Judy Fellin has offered to match up to half of the project's cost as long as the campaign attracts people who are not already foundation donors. The St. Joseph Public Schools Foundation is now accepting donations for the Seat for Every Bear campaign through its website. And with the start of a new school year, a new Michigan law is taking effect that bans most students' cell phone use during class time. Michigan Education Association President Chandra Mattaferri says she thinks this is going to be a good thing.
4: Well, as a classroom teacher that had to battle that, yes, I think it's a good thing that districts now are required to come up with a policy with their teachers. I think, though, many districts have already been doing that. I will say the flip side of that, it's the parents sometimes who have a hard time with that policy because we've grown so accustomed to being able to get a hold of our child or connect with them at a moment's notice.
2: Mattaferri says she understands the anxiety that not students but parents feel about not being able to contact their children immediately by phone. She says parents did not have smartphones to stay in touch with their children in the past. And they'll get through it this time, too. 8:12, it's the WSJM Morning Show. I'm Ken Lundberg. Thank you so much for joining us. We've got the United We Thrive update coming up next from United Way of Southwest Michigan. First off, though, sports with Dave Wolf.
5: The Tigers' losing streak has now reached six games with a 4-1 loss to Tampa Bay. Jonathan Arana homered for the Rays, while Drew Rasmussen held Detroit to just one run over six innings. The Tigers have lost 9 of 10 and fallen behind in the AL Central wildcard race. The series continues tonight at 6:40, with coverage beginning at 6:15 on News Talk Sports 94.9 WSJM. Texas over the White Sox 11-2. The team is meeting again tonight at 7:40. The Cubs shut out Arizona 7-0 behind seven scoreless innings from Kevin Gausman and back-to-back home runs from Michael Conforto and Carson Kelly. Game 2 is tonight at 9:40. In the WNBA tonight, the Chicago Sky visit Connecticut at 7 o'clock. Middle League Baseball returns tonight with Peoria at West Michigan at 6:35, Lansing at Grey Lakes at 7:05. In high school boys soccer, St. Joe beat Edwardsburg 2-1. Michigan Lutheran over Coloma 3-0. And Our Lady of Lake beat Brandywine 2-1. In boys tennis, St. Joe shut out Kalamazoo Central 8-0, while Portage Central blanked Lakeshore 8-0. With sports, I'm Dave Wolf.
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1: We took care of their property like it was our own. 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
3: Partly to mostly sunny skies today. We may start out with a little bit of fog in a few areas, but otherwise quiet. 76 this afternoon. Partly cloudy tonight. Lows drop down right around 60. And then for tomorrow, partly sunny. Showers and thunderstorms developing. Some strong to severe, with high temperatures up right around 80 degrees. I'm WSBT 22 Chief Meteorologist Carrie Pujol.
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5: All right, and welcome again to the WSJM Morning Show. I'm Ken Lundberg. Joining me here on this fine, fine Tuesday morning is none other than United Way of Southwest Michigan's Zach East. Hi, Zach.
6: Hi, Ken.
5: It's good to see you.
6: I'm thriving over here.
5: United We Thrive. Thank you. United We Thrive is the podcast that we put up for United Way of Southwest Michigan. We get an update on what's happening with United Way and how you can help, whether that's volunteering, contributing, or pointing out a need in our community. So what's our update this week, Zach?
6: This is a busy set of weeks, not necessarily just for us, but certainly for the parents.
5: School.
6: And educators, administrators, school bus drivers, janitors. We are all out as staff at United Way meeting with those community members throughout the three-county area right now, as they do a lot of their school kickoff days for the staff and administrators.
5: Yeah.
6: We get the chance as United Way staff to come in to each of those three counties and talk about the work that United Way does in the community, and certainly ask for some financial support in whatever manner we can from the district employees themselves, because they often are, again, the first line of understanding what is happening to our families and our communities. Yeah. So we rely on them not only as those eyes and ears, but to also kind of be the mouthpiece for programs like 211. Again, the 211 hotline that you and I have talked about many times over, but as a reminder, it's a free service that is funded by United Ways throughout the state of Michigan and the state as well. There is some state funding that is a part of that. It's a free resource hotline that's kind of like 988. That, of course, is for suicide and mental health. But 211 is to really kind of help push folks in the right direction if they have a question about things that they may need some help with. That could be caretaking. It could be food insecurity. It could be housing, utility assistance, or maybe just as simple as where is the nearest park that I can go to with my kids that has a playground. Yeah. All of those things are in the 211 database in communities all across Southwest Michigan. So if you do call 211, they'll ask for your zip code and they'll be able to provide things to you right down to the city within you where you live, or village, or township, wherever you are. And so that's one of the many programs we talk with educators about throughout the state, throughout the three-county area, as we're going out here, as these districts are getting ready to start with the kids.
5: So. Yeah, you know, and you mentioned the 211 service, and I can't tell you the number of times I've seen on social media, someone will post either we lost our house, they were either evicted, or there was a fire, or there was something along those lines, and they need that social safety net. And inevitably, somebody comes up and says, well, call 211, because we know that's out there, and that can connect you to the resources that are available.
6: Yeah, and in essence, 211 is not, it's not like a personal funding source. They're not just going to give out money or anything like that. What they will do is make sure that they'll assess what need you have and tell you the agencies that can help you. Some of them are municipal and state or local. Some of them are, you know, nonprofit agencies just like us. Like in the case of a house fire, as you've mentioned, the Red Cross always is a huge part of our partnership where, in essence, I've had somebody had a house fire, and maybe 2 hours later, we already had them connected with our, you know, Red Cross rep,
5: yeah.
6: Who was reaching out to them about disaster recovery services, food and baby supplies, because they had a young one. Just lots of those kinds of things. And 211 often is kind of the conduit for that. But it's more than just us being able to use it as United Way staff. It's certainly for anybody to be able to use. And the other part, too, is if you're not a phone person, some people aren't, if you'd like to go to the website, mi211.org, or you can actually chat with 211 right there through the website, or there's a text option, too. You can usually text your zip code to 211-898, I believe, is the short code number.
5: Yeah.
6: So there are lots of ways to get connected with 211. But we've been all throughout Cass County last week. Those were a lot of our stops. This week, I've been at Water Valete yesterday. I'm sorry, Buchanan yesterday. I'm at Water Valete today, later. I'll be at St. Joe Schools with Kristen Box tomorrow.
5: Hey.
6: And my staff, Sharon, Aaron, and Dawn, are also all out at schools as far-flung as, you know, Pawpaw and Marcellus, all the way down to, you know, New Buffalo and just all the reaches of the counties to make sure that our educators are well informed about the work that United Way does, but to, again, also ask for those donations, because without community funding from individuals, and in cases their companies or corporations or other organizations, without those things, we don't have anything to give back out to the community.
5: Yeah.
6: That's one of the things that we have to remind folks about occasionally, is United Way is actually funded directly by community donations. We don't receive any dollars from federal or state funds that then go back out into the community. Those things typically happen through other organizations, and often they're municipal organizations, actual townships, cities, and otherwise that do that work, but also the state itself. Our job is to make sure that some of the programs that are within each of our communities are supported, you know, with, again, 30 or 40% of their funding might come from United Way. The rest of it comes from other sources. So we are often just a piece of it, but we're still a very big piece, to the point where some of these programs couldn't potentially operate without that piece. Yeah. And we're talking things as deep as, you know, the foster grandparent program at Area Agency on Aging, all the way to some, you know, college education, career technical education programs that happen out at Lake Michigan College, and many more.
5: Yeah. How many programs would you say United Way helps to fund?
6: In this six-month funding cycle, I believe it's 48 different programs across 41 agencies.
5: Okay.
6: And so that number changes every funding cycle.
5: Yeah.
6: And that again, changes based on what funding we have. So if we don't have enough funding to do all of the funding that we would love to be able to do, because we certainly always get lots more applications from our nonprofits to fund certain programs, sometimes almost double what we actually have to give out.
5: Mm.
6: So that just says to us the need still exists quite a bit for people to be served within our communities. And we'd love to be able to give those dollars to them, but only if organizations like our school districts, but also our companies like United Federal Credit Union that kicked off their campaign a couple of weeks ago as a pace setter.
5: That's right, pace setters.
6: Yeah. Only if those folks say, yeah, we would love to have you come in, talk about community efforts and support that need to occur, get our employees in front of this great service, and also be able to make sure they know about the resources that exist. When you allow us to have those conversations, where we usually start and say, what's important to you as an organization? How do we connect you with all the people and resources we know about? When you say yes to that as an organization, boy, does that help us connect with our community, and does the work that we need to do that we set out in our mission statement since 1943 around here.
5: How do we get more information if we want to contribute, volunteer, financial? How do we find out more?
6: UWSM.org is the website address. And if you want to see how to put an employee campaign together at your workplace, it's actually as simple as just going to the Get Involved menu item, and it'll say a bunch of different things. You can give, volunteer, you can advocate for working families in Southwest Michigan, you can start a workplace campaign. It's got the whole toolkit there that'll help you. And the great part is you don't really have to do any of the work. We'll actually help you come up with the fun events and the neat things to do, how to put your campaign together. We'll even have a digital portal that's secure where all the pledging goes into, and then we can report it to your payroll department so they can do payroll deduction, or you can just do paper forms if you want.
5: Yeah.
6: You can do one-time gifts. You can do a corporate gift. You can do pretty much anything. And then we'll help you make sure that we connect your organization or your people with the work that's important to them here in the community, whether that's a volunteer project, whether it's strengthening, you know, great youth opportunities in our community, financial security, any of those impact areas. We can talk to you about all the things that are important to you and match you with something with it, whether you're an individual or an entity.
5: No one has accused you of not being able to talk, Zach.
6: That's true.
5: You're good. You're good at that.
6: Still my second job around here, I guess.
5: UWSM.org. Zach East, United Way of Southwest Michigan. Thank you.
6: Do you want to talk a while longer?
5: We appreciate you.
6: He's trying to kick me out.
5: No. We'll welcome you back next week.
6: Okay.
5: All right. Zach East, United Way of Southwest Michigan. Thank you very much for sharing the information.
6: Ken.
5: Bye.
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5: Hey, it's Ken Lundberg with the WSJM Morning Show, encouraging you to check out the latest episode of Core Conversations from Corewell Health, featuring an incredible story of survival and recovery. 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What happened next was a severe electrical shock, CPR from bystanders, emergency care in St. Joseph, an airlift to Grand Rapids, and intensive burn treatment. On this latest episode of Core Conversations, Lincoln and his mom, Lorraine, join Natalie Baggio to share the story from both sides, including the frightening moments Lincoln doesn't remember and the remarkable journey of recovery. 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Today, he's back feeling like himself again, headed into his senior year at Grand Valley after spending 8 months studying abroad in Morocco. 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
5: 59 degrees and sunshine in Benton Harbor and St. Joseph and New Buffalo and South Haven. Yeah, just looking around to see who's got the warmer temperatures out here. I think South Haven actually is at 60 degrees right now. First one to get out of the 50s this morning. The Federal Bureau of Investigation, the FBI, has established a minimum reward of $25,000 in cases where people went missing or were killed in Indian country. Yeah, part of a broader effort, apparently, to address high rates of violence affecting Native American communities. Yeah, the new minimum applies to more than 50 unsolved homicides and missing person cases in tribal communities. Most of the cases are less than 10 years old, they say, though a dozen have been unsolved for more than two decades. Victims' families and experts are unsure that the higher amounts will be enough to get tipsters to come forward. They cite people's fears and distrust of the federal government. The FBI investigates federal crimes on nearly 200 Native American reservations, along with the U.S. Bureau of Indian Affairs. At the end of last year, 2025, they say the FBI's National Crime Information Center recorded just under 1,500 active cases involving missing Native Americans, though not all apparently become federal cases. A spokesperson for the FBI in Phoenix said investigating crimes in Indian country often is complex because of the remoteness, limited resources, and extensive workload. So there's that story. Let's see, what else do we have in law enforcement this morning? Ooh, San Francisco 49ers owner Jed York. Yeah, you can have it all, just not some things. Anyway, San Francisco 49ers owner Jed York was arrested over the weekend in Ohio and pleaded no contest to misdemeanor charges of disorderly conduct and possessing criminal tools. What did he do, you might ask? Well, court records show that San Francisco 49ers owner Jed York initially was charged with engaging in prostitution, but prosecutors amended that to disorderly conduct. That must be a really good lawyer. Look at that. York was charged with possessing criminal tools for using his phone to respond to an undercover online prostitution advertisement, according to prosecutors. Yeah, so, I mean, if I'm picking up what they're putting down here, sounds like he made a call, or at least was on a website or something, used his phone to respond to a prostitution advertisement, whatever, and was initially busted for prostitution, engaging in prostitution, but prosecutors amended that to disorderly conduct. Huh, that's real interesting. York was arrested Sunday morning at a mobile home community in Ohio, East Palestine, Ohio, near where he was born and raised. He was raised over in Youngstown, apparently. Youngstown. He was released after posting a $5,000 bond. He was sentenced to one day in jail for both offenses to be served concurrently and was credited with one day served when he pleaded no contest yesterday morning. He was also fined $1,150. Records also show that York had his cell phone returned to him, and that $160 that was seized was to be given to the Mahoning Valley Human Trafficking Task Force as part of his plea agreement. Yeah, human trafficking. York also completed an online course. The county prosecutor said most of these prostitution cases typically end in plea agreements. They said in an email, each case is looked at individually and for specific facts of the conduct, what evidence the police provide, and input from the arresting officer. The statement also said you also have to factor in criminal history of the defendant and whether or not they have committed these types of offenses in the past, and importantly, what the judges will allow. What did the National Football League say? Well, the NFL issued a stern statement saying the league was aware of the arrest and would review it under the personal conduct policy. That's almost about it. Owners are subject to possible fines or suspensions for violating the personal conduct policy. You'll recall New England Patriot owner Robert Kraft was investigated but not punished by the league after he was arrested in Florida back in 2019 for allegedly paying for sex with a woman at a massage parlor. That charge later dropped after a court ruled the police violated the rights of Kraft and the other customers when they secretly installed video cameras inside the massage rooms at the spa. Can you imagine if you're a detective involved in this task force or in the sting operation and you're setting all this up, and then all of a sudden, you know, it's go day and you've got all these suspects coming through allegedly participating in prostitution, and they get wrapped up in the sting, and then all of a sudden you've got the head of a football team or the owner of a football team who gets wrapped up in it, and they're like, yeah, we got a big fish. Oh no, plea agreement, and everything we've been doing is going to be thrown out. Well, anyway, the team itself The San Francisco team said it would not have any comment on this situation. I own you. You will not issue a statement. That's my comment. That's not theirs. As this is a legal matter, they said, which has been resolved, we will not be providing any further comment at this time. So there you go. York took over day-to-day control of the 49ers from his parents in 2008. He became the team's principal owner in 2024. That must be fun. After some initial struggles under the leadership of York, the team has been a consistent contender since hiring Coach Kyle Shanahan and General Manager John Lynch back in 2017. So there you go. All right. That's enough. 8:35 WSJM Morning Show continues.
12: ABC News, I'm Wayne Cabot. With Canada set to unveil today how it's going to respond to President Trump's new tariffs, the president this morning says he's thinking about renaming Lake Ontario to Lake America. Firefighters in Nevada making some progress on the Hawk Fire. It's burned out about 40 homes, but is now 27% contained. ABC's Melissa Adon.
13: This is not far from downtown Reno. Really, we are at the heart of Reno. You just go out about 15 minutes. Those are the immediate first roadblocks that officials have set up. The National Guard is here. They're pushing out so many people because they had 45,000 people that were ordered to evacuate. Then more than 40,000. So we're looking at almost 100,000 people that had orders either to evacuate or to be prepared to evacuate.
12: This morning, the Ross Fire west of Dallas surged past 50,000 acres. South Carolina Republicans making their final pick today in the primary for the seat once held by Lindsey Graham. This is ABC News.
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15: I'm Ryan Racker. A man drowning on Bear Lake after their boat drifted out of reach. Monday afternoon, northeast of Manistee. Sheriff's responding to the north side of Bear Lake after two people jumped into the water. Only one came up. Second boat helped one of the swimmers, but a 23-year-old man sunk and did not resurface. He was not wearing a flotation device. Fire rescue personnel searching, and then they found the victim later that evening. Your local Comerica Bank is getting a new look. Cranes Detroit reports roughly 95% of Comerica signs across Michigan will be replaced over Labor Day weekend as the bank continues to transition to Fifth Third. Additionally, 55 Comerica and 20 Fifth Third branches are closing on September 3rd and 4th across the state. And despite high gas prices, it's shaping up to be a busy Labor Day weekend for travelers. Most popular U.S. destinations are Seattle, Orlando, and Boston. I'm Ryan Racker for the Michigan News Network.
16: The Tigers' losing streak has now reached six games with a 4-1 loss to Tampa Bay. Jonathan Rana homered for the Rays, while Drew Rasmussen held Detroit to just one run over six innings. The Tigers have lost 9 of 10 and fallen behind in the AL Central wildcard race. The series continues tonight at 6:40, with coverage beginning at 6:15 on News Talk Sports 94.9 WSJM. Texas over the White Sox 11-2. The team is meeting again tonight at 7:40. The Cubs shut out Arizona 7-0, behind seven scoreless innings from Kevin Gausman and back-to-back home runs from Michael Conforto and Carson Kelly. Game 2 is tonight at 9:40. In the WNBA tonight, the Chicago Sky visit Connecticut at 7 o'clock. Midwest League Baseball returns tonight with Peoria at West Michigan at 6:35, Lansing at Grey Lakes at 7:05. In high school boys soccer, St. Joe beat Edwardsburg 2-1. Michigan Lutheran over Coloma 3-0, and Our Lady of Lake beat Brandywine 2-1. In boys tennis, St. Joe shut out Kalamazoo Central 8-0, while Portage Central blanked Lakeshore 8-0. With sports, I'm Dave Wolf.
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3: Partly to mostly sunny skies today. We may start out with a little bit of fog in a few areas, but otherwise quiet. 76 this afternoon. Partly cloudy tonight. Lows drop down right around 60. And then for tomorrow, partly sunny. Showers and thunderstorms developing. Some strong to severe, with high temperatures up right around 80 degrees. I'm WSBT 22 Chief Meteorologist Carrie Pujol.
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5: Coming up on 8:42, it's the WSJM Morning Show. Good morning. I'm Ken Lundberg. We've got a Tuesday on tap for you, August 25th. 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One of the stories we have posted up at moodyonthemarket.com this morning, Speedway project at I-94 exit 28 now appears headed for the 7-Eleven brand. Yeah, we don't have many 7-Elevens down around here, do we? Construction continues on schedule, but Sodus Township confirms a change in the name planned for the major new interstate fuel and convenience stop at exit 28, even before it opens. Yeah, the project was previously announced and approved by Sodus Township as a new Speedway location, but new signage at the construction site now says 7-Eleven. Coming soon. And so does Township Supervisor David Chandler has confirmed the brand change to moodyonthemarket.com. Yeah, however, the name change does not appear to mean a change in the development itself. Construction is continuing on the large Speedway-style facility previously approved for the site, including a multi-island fueling area and accompanying convenience store. There's no indication that the basic building or site plans have changed at all. It'll just be 7-Eleven branding, which is kind of interesting. The latest projected opening timetable remains early next year, early 2027, although no specific opening date has yet been announced. The project is still on the site work and base concrete stage. The switch from Speedway to 7-Eleven may initially seem unusual, particularly because Speedway has long been a familiar name at highway and interstate locations throughout the Midwest, including Michigan. But the two brands have been part of the same corporate family since 7-Eleven acquired Speedway back in 2021. So if you want to read more details about that project, again, the Benton Harbor Exit 28 project, check it out. We've got the article posted right now at moodyonthemarket.com. 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We've got the Daily Buzz with Paul Landecker coming up next.
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24: Paul Andecker and the Daily Buzz. Word out from the Entertainment Software Association that gaming isn't just for kids anymore. Grandparents are definitely in on the action. The report shows adults 50 plus now make up 28% of gamers in the U.S., up from just 9% in 1999. Seems gaming is a pastime for almost every group from almost every walk of life. The average age of gamers is 36, and even the gender splits are relatively even, with 47% of the total number of gamers being women. A free diver in Croatia named Vidomar Maricic just shattered the Guinness World Record by holding his breath underwater for a staggering 29 minutes and 3 seconds. That's nearly 5 minutes longer than the previous record. Maricic prepared by breathing pure oxygen for 10 minutes, then went underwater in a hotel pool as 5 judges and 100 spectators looked on. His secret to his success? Simple. No panic, no thoughts, just silence, he said. That's how you make it to 29. What did the TV show used to say? That's incredible. They'll turn the page in 60 seconds. The Daily Buzz.
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24: 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Daily Buzz Part 2. According to a new study, enjoying a steak dinner might go a long way toward lifting your spirits. Researchers found those who ate balanced diets, including lean red meat, were less likely to report depression, post-traumatic stress disorder, or bipolar disorder. To be clear, this isn't a green light to chow down on a bunch of burgers. Instead, the findings were encouraging to the scientists because they say we should be less rigid and not completely cut out certain foods like red meat. Researchers have found a new reason that might be keeping you up at night. A study published in the General Psychiatry has found a link between insomnia and gut health. By looking at data from insomnia patients as well as some microbe data, They found different groups of bacteria could raise or lower your chance of sleeplessness. But like most new possible findings, researchers warn that more needs to be done to investigate the possible link. Even if you're good about cleaning out your fridge, there are probably some condiments that have been in there for a while, whether it's a jar of capers that expired 5 years ago, or a bottle of fish sauce you've used once in a recipe and forgot all about. There are definitely some things in the fridge that could use an inspection. According to voters on Ranker.com, these are the top condiments people have in their fridge the longest. Number 5, ketchup. 4, pickles. 3, soy sauce. 2, salad dressing. And number 1, yellow mustard. Also on the list, lemon juice, barbecue sauce, and mayonnaise. Knucklehead News. A guy named John Stockwell on TikTok claimed he's been repeatedly ordering 110-pound cast iron anvils on Amazon for the past 6 months, only to immediately return them. The anvils cost more than $225 each, but with his Prime account, John has them shipped and shipped back for free, so they cover the costs. He shows his Amazon order page and scrolls down to show 10 anvil orders. Those only covered a couple of weeks. It's unclear how many he's ordered in the 6 month time frame. He says that I'm going to keep doing this until somebody does something about it. Some commenters have been criticizing him, calling him a bad person, chastising him for wasting people's time and effort. John just laughs at them. John also talked about how the media reached out to him, but he jokes around with them. Like, they asked what the anvils are for, and he said, dropping on roadrunners. And they asked what his goal was, and he said, he really hadn't thought about it. Knucklehead. Yesterday's history, tomorrow a mystery, today a gift. That's why it's called the present. I'm Paul Andecker. Let's buzz again tomorrow. Make it a great day.
0: Hi, this is Congressman Bill Huizenga. I know how hard Michigan families work for every dollar. 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I also voted to lower health insurance premiums by 11%. And I also worked across the aisle to pass a new bipartisan law that will make housing more affordable. You earned your money, and I'm working to help you keep more of it.
6: Paid for by official funds authorized by the House of Representatives.
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5: 61 degrees all around in St. Joseph, Benton Harbor, South Haven, New Buffalo. Beautiful start to the day. Enjoy your day here in Southwest Michigan. Whether you're a resident or just passing through, we appreciate you. Some of the news that we didn't get to yet this show. President Donald Trump said communities rejecting data centers are, in his opinion, making a mistake. Yeah, he in a recent news interview, he was asked about data centers. Obviously, they are quite the flashpoint these days in local politics across the country. President Trump has defended them and touted their benefits. Proponents raise their economic benefits and role in technological innovation. Critics warn of the environmental impact, also high electricity bills. While speaking with his former lawyer and fixer, Michael Cohen, President Trump touted his achievements as president before touching on the AI race with China. He says, "I'm letting them build their own power plants," he said in the taped interview. "Frankly, communities that don't take on a data center, they're making a mistake, because there's plenty of communities that do want them, because it means jobs. It means tremendous tax revenue coming into the towns and cities that take them. So, you know, it's the smart ones saying, I want them badly," is what the president said. Data centers obviously have received a lot of opposition as well from communities across the country, including the president's hometown or home area, Palm Beach County, Florida. He still says, yeah, they're fine. He's defended data centers, touting their potential economic benefits and saying, yeah, there's more good than bad in these things. So anyway, staying in the computer realm for a couple of minutes, Australia's recorded music industry is now prohibiting tracks wholly generated by AI from their official charts. Yeah, you know, top of the charts? No, not if you're AI. This as the generative technology is threatening artists' livelihoods, according to a representative on Tuesday. Yeah, the crackdown comes as a variation of Madonna's pop hit Like a Prayer, created by an Australian producer using AI-generated vocals and drums, has now spent 16 weeks in the Australian top 20, and no longer, but it stoked debate about generative AI's place in music. The song peaked at number 2 on the Australian Record Industry Association's top 20 Australian singles chart back in May, and it remained in 4th place as of today. They say wholly AI-generated tracks will be banned from their charts starting Monday of next week. But some AI-assisted music will remain eligible. Tracks can only be eligible if humans wrote the song and performed the lead vocal and the primary instruments, among other requirements. This is what their statement said. They said AI-generated music would also be ineligible for their prestigious ARIA Awards. ARIA Chief Executive Annabelle Hurd said, "These changes reflect our intent to remain dynamic and promote the human nature of artistry in what is, to say the least, a rapidly developing space." They said the ARIA charts will always remain a transparent measurement of the music Australia consumes, but a chart that rewards unlicensed AI output would undercut the very basis of the recorded music that we exist to represent. Yeah. So anyway, if you've got a song and you made it with AI, don't look to Australia as your launching pad. No, because they're going to say no, we're not going to chart you. Let's see. Let's go over to commerce for a moment. Starbucks. It's getting earlier and earlier. I mean, why not just remove a couple of months out of the year so that we can have Christmas decorations and pumpkin spice lattes all the time? Why not? Right. Well, it might still be summer by our calendars, but Starbucks is now embracing fall with a new menu release starting today. Yeah, the coffee chain's iconic pumpkin spice latte returning for its 23rd season. 23 years we've had the pumpkin spice latte, and it's joining their other pumpkin offerings, new cold drinks, including the iced pumpkin cream shaken espresso the iced pumpkin cream matcha and pumpkin spice chai. Next to the good old standby, the pumpkin cream cold brew and the iced pumpkin cream chai. Pumpkin in my coffee. For customers who prefer something nuttier or sweet, Starbucks says they're bringing back their pecan cortado, their pecan crunch latte, and the iced pecan crunch latte. And they're also expanding their banana bread line to include an iced banana bread latte and iced banana bread chai. I don't know. You go figure it out. I'll leave it up to you. It's 9 o'clock. We've got the big show with Michael Patrick Shields next.
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5: I'm Ken Lundberg. Big changes are in the works for the Amtrak train station in St. Joseph. At their regular meeting on Monday, St. Joseph City Commissioners heard from Amtrak's Ruth Stadnick, who said the federal government is requiring the platform to be redesigned to be more ADA compliant by 2029. She presented three options, two that would keep the platform on the east side of the tracks and a third that would move it to the west side, farther from the city-owned building occupied currently by Silver Beach Pizza. Stadnick said the third option is Amtrak's preferred plan for several reasons.
13: Keeping the platform and the tracks separate from both the restaurant and the recreation area is just better for everybody. There is no business interruption. The pedestrian and car circulation at Silver Beach Pizza would remain as they are now. And then we're looking at construction time.
5: Stadnick said that option would allow construction to be completed in one phase while keeping the existing train platform operational. She added the new platform would include a shelter for passengers and a fence to prevent access from Whirlpool Centennial Park. Commissioners agreed with Amtrak that option three would work better than attempting to reconfigure the current platform on the east side of the tracks, where space is limited. Commissioner Michael Fernandez said the move could also lead to Amtrak growth in St. Joe.
14: You mentioned in your presentation we have two trains, you know, right now. I would love more. I would love more. But as I understand it, one of the barriers to getting us some more train routes is ADA compliance of this station. So that is appealing to me.
5: City Manager Emily Hackworth read a statement of support for Option 3 from Mayor Brooke Thomas, who was not present. Thomas wrote that moving the platform would achieve Amtrak's ADA objectives while preserving Silver Beach Pizza parking spaces and enhancing safety. The Benton Harbor Department of Public Safety has been investigating the theft of mausoleum doors from Crystal Springs Cemetery this summer. Four mausoleum doors were reported stolen in June, and another from the Sheffield Mausoleum reported stolen this month. Speaking to the Benton Harbor Cemetery Board last week, the Friends of Crystal Springs and Morton Hill Cemeteries said police have provided little information about the status of the investigation, and City Manager Alex Little had an update.
15: I was aware that the person they had gotten that had taken those parts to a junkyard, they were attempting to get this person to share information with them about others that might have been involved, but I'm not sure where that's gotten to at this point.
5: Regarding the missing doors, Little said he's been talking with the city's insurance company about obtaining replacements. Just in time for the new school year, the St. Joseph Public Schools Foundation has announced a fundraising campaign aimed at making the high school cafeteria more welcoming to all students. The St. Joseph Public School Foundation is now accepting donations for a seat for every bear through its website. In the WSJM newsroom, I'm Ken Lundberg.
16: ABC News, I'm Wayne Cabot. With Canada set to unveil today how it's going to respond to President Trump's new tariffs, the president this morning says he's thinking about renaming Lake Ontario to Lake America. Firefighters in Nevada making some progress on the Hawk Fire. It's burned out about 40 homes, but is now 27% contained. ABC's Melissa Adon.
17: This is not far from downtown Reno. Really, we are at the heart of Reno. You just go out about 15 minutes. Those are the immediate first roadblocks that officials have set up. The National Guard is here. They're pushing out so many people because they had 45,000 people that were ordered to evacuate. Then more than 40,000. So we're looking at almost 100,000 people that had orders either to evacuate or to be prepared to evacuate.
16: This morning, the Ross Fire west of Dallas surged past 50,000 acres. South Carolina Republicans making their final pick today in the primary for the seat once held by Lindsey Graham. This is ABC News.
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3: Sunshine mixed with clouds at times today, with daytime highs approaching 77. Partly cloudy skies tonight, 60. Storms likely tomorrow, highs around 80, mainly cloudy. Dry Thursday and Friday under clear skies with highs in the upper 70s. Take a look at the extended forecast, 80 Saturday, 82 Sunday, and 83 on Monday. Right now, it's 57 degrees. That's your updated forecast. I'm meteorologist Paul Trombley.
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20: He's allowed to fly with liquids greater than 3 ounces. He's the kind of man whose eye contact technically counts as a first date. His passing remarks have been turned into screenplays. If there's an elephant in the room, it's because he brought one. He is the most interesting man in the world.
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28: Oh, let's see. We've got a former governor, a former member of Congress, and a former ambassador on the program today. And it's all in one person. James Blanchard will be with us, and he is in Ottawa, Canada. We'll talk about the trade war, and the now it's reaching into the automotive industry also. And so Glenn Stevens, the executive director of Mish Auto, and the vice president of automotive and mobility initiatives at the Detroit Regional Chamber, will be with us. He's also on the Michigan Travel Commission, if I'm not mistaken. Glenn Stevens coming up, and Matt Johnson is with Consumers Energy, and they're talking about investing in securing the grid so that when you need power on a hot day or a cold day or any day, you've got it no matter what. Stay tuned, too, for some talk about Abdul Al-Sayed versus Mike Rogers, the open Senate seat that the entire nation is paying attention to because it gets sensational. And we've got audio from Abdul, who was on Fox News yesterday. Was it Fox? One of the national shows. And he was sort of saying some things that might cause you to pause or light you up. Andrea Bitely will be here, Bitely Communications, public relations firm in Lansing, talking about Jocelyn Benson and Winnie Brinks and what it would be like if they end up governor and lieutenant governor. And Saul Anuzis, you remember, the former chair of the Michigan Republican Party, he will be here too. And more, Rabbi Michael Barclay, Andy Hetzel, and some intriguing audio from the likes of Bill Maher and the late William Buckley on this program from the end of the road at the top of the world with a tale well calculated to keep you in suspense. It's Michael Patrick Shields. One bite. Everyone knows the rules. Another one as we get your Tuesday morning turkey on the road. On Monday, the Dow was up 140, the S&P down 21.

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1: And so will it be the sister taking office? Meanwhile, there's a House special election in Georgia and a Senate runoff in Oklahoma. And your network news will handle most of that. We'll be talking about those aforementioned tariffs, the United States and Canada. Apparently, the president says there are tariffs on the imports of cars, trucks, and auto parts from Canada. And that's going to increase by 50% starting January 1st. Talks with the two countries broke down. He says Canada's been ripping off America for years with ridiculously high tariffs on our farmers and farm products. And he says that's made life impossible for some of these great patriots. So he's, tit for tat, if you will. Canada announced retaliatory tariffs on U.S. goods, and that'll start September 8th. What does it all mean to you? Stick around and find out. White House, by the way, going on to unveil what it's called Economic D-Day for Iran. Treasury Secretary Scott Bessent says the new sanctions amount to an economic onslaught against Iran and further isolate the country from the rest of the world. Speaking from the Treasury Department on Monday, Bessent said Operation Economic Outcast will cut Iran off from exporting oil and other trade. Iran in the news, and now we're gone from war to sanctions again, it seems like. All right, if you're in the state capital of Lansing, where we're heard on 7:30 a.m. in the afternoon, the city council has approved a resolution to end all the city's contracts with Flock Safety. Been in the news a lot lately. This directs the Lansing Police Department and the Mayor Andy Shore to terminate the deals with the company. That company provides automated license plate reading cameras. It's been controversial. Lansing and Jackson police say they've helped them catch thieves and crack down on human trafficking cases and find missing people. But the council member Ryan Costs introduced the proposal because he's concerned about civil liberties. And, you know, your license plate being read, they know where you're going, what you're doing, who you are, what you're up to. Kent County, where we're heard on WTKG. Just like in the movies. 11 months, too, for possessing methamphetamine. Also like in the movies. And if you saw Breaking Bad and all that, she got credit for 106 days served. But she passed a package that had 211 strips of paper, believed to be Suboxone, to an inmate during an attorney-client visit in August. It had 68 grams of a waxy brown substance and 45 grams of a white powder. So you think that it doesn't go on, but it does, just like in the movies. Battle Creek, where we're heard on WKZO, they seized 67 illegal guns in the last 6 months. Officers say a lot of the residents they seized weapons were under 20 years old, including a 16-year-old boy that was arrested with a loaded handgun in his waistband. He was in a vehicle with four other teenagers. 10 of the guns were stolen. One was fully automatic. 67 in 6 months, just floating around. And speaking of floating around, Los Angeles might have a way to beat the traffic. Air taxis floating around in the sky, and they just unveiled it downtown where there's a Archer Aviation company that's going to build a vertiport. 4-passenger all-electric midnight air taxi doesn't have approval yet from the FAA, but they want to have some of them ready by the 2028 Olympics. Would you get in one of those? You know, fly to SoFi Stadium and USC and Burbank Airport. Would you do that? A typical 90-minute drive can be a 10 to 15-minute flight in a flying taxi. Tigers have lost their sixth straight game, falling to the Rays 4-1 yesterday. Oh, boy. Oh, boy. And we've got some birthdays. Should I share them now or later? We never let the birthday of a beautiful person pass without taking note. Rachel Ray is 58. The TV Food Network star, and Claudia Schiffer, the supermodel.

0: 56. They can't say that Kimi Antonelli on the Formula One race is a teenager anymore because he turns 20 today. Gene Simmons from Kiss, 77. I once gave him a lottery ticket and he didn't know what to do with it. He will be performing at Firekeepers in the coming weeks. The original James Bond, Sean Connery, would have celebrated his birthday today. So too would have Regis Philbin, the talk show host and sort of versatile entertainment star. It's Michael Patrick Shields. Welcome to your Tuesday through the AT&T microphones.
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If you're in the state capitol, it's AM 730 AM. If you're in Grand Rapids, it's WTKG and the great WKZO in Kalamazoo, WMKT AM and FM throughout beautiful northern Michigan. In the great southwest, it's WSJM in St. Joe and Benton Harbor, WATT in Cadillac and Muskegon's, WKBZ, WBRN, Big Rapids, Reed City. 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And you can find me too through Instagram. Michael Patrick Shields is my name, by the way. Nice to meet you if you're listening for the very first time. And if not, if you're an old friend, thank you very much for that. And in medias tot virtus, the truth is in the middle around here because politics is our family business. But that's the way we go about it. And we take the work seriously, but we don't take ourselves seriously. It's a nice way to go about things.

0: happy to travel with you, too, every other Sunday in my travel column in the Lansing State Journal, the Gannett newspapers. You can find that at lsj.com, part of the USA Today Network and Yahoo News. 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And in my latest book, Travel Tattler, Less Than Torrid Tales. That is my latest book, and you can get that at Amazon.com. It's called Travel Tattler, and it's full of anecdotal stories. It's not a guide like Fodor's. It's tales. And as you read the tales, and hopefully you're amused or inspired or intrigued, you'll find locations, and you might say, that sounds like an interesting place to go. I might want to go there. And if that happens, you may want to go there via Capital Region International Airport. It's flylansing.com. And it's parking is $10 a day, and you can walk right up. It's like having your own private airport. No lines for TSA or to check your bags or anything like that. And you'll hop on a flight and get to anywhere, says Nicole Noel Williams. She is the CEO of Capital Region International Airport.
1: So you bring in more carriers, you bring in more services. It provides that competition to keeping the fare structure very competitive. Lansing, traditionally, the fares do stay competitive with both Detroit and other airports throughout the region, but it will add that additional piece to make sure those flights going just in and out of Chicago, if that's your need for the destination, but connecting on really providing that opportunity to the West Coast and many additional international flights with just a single connection right out of the Lansing Airport.
0: She said Detroit and connecting Detroit to Windsor is now the Gordie Howe Bridge. Claude Molinari is the CEO at visitdetroit.com, and he said that's a big boon to trade and travel.
2: Well, with the new Gordie Howe Bridge opening, I think this is a fantastic step in the right direction and making things better. To have a bridge that's connecting Highway 401 with Michigan's Interstate 75, it's just a perfect opportunity for us. And think about this. We've increased between the Gordie Howe, the Ambassador, and the tunnel. We've increased the throughput from Canada to the United States and back and forth by 30%.
0: 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It's Michael Patrick Shields through the AT&T microphones. 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And David Hall at Hall Financial is one of the people we rely to as well. 866-CALL-HALL and callhallfirst.com. 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
3: There's less competition right now, so buyers are actually a little bit more in control, which is odd to say in the summertime, where they have the opportunity to negotiate, and more sellers are coming down on their price a little bit because of the fact that mortgage interest rates have gone up. There's more opportunity for buyers to call the shots.
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0: Paula Cunningham, State Director of AARP Michigan.
8: My advice to any candidate running, if you want to be successful, you better listen to the priorities of older adults. Social Security, what's going to happen with the benefits? Not just that you're going to protect it, but how are you going to protect it? You're going to raise the cap. What's going to happen? If Congress doesn't do something between now and 2034, it's very possible that people's Social Security could be reduced by 20%.
0: It might be between now and 2034 that the Great Lakes Tunnel is open. Enbridge Energy is going to spend over $500 million to build the Great Lakes Tunnel to permanently encase the Line 5 pipelines, which have been operating on the bottom of the Straits of Mackinac, well, just as long as the Mackinac Bridge, because they were built by the same company. This tunnel will be 200 feet below in the bedrock. And the Army Corps of Engineers just finally gave its approval. And Ryan Duffy from Enbridge Energy talked to me about the criticism some people gave that the Army Corps review was rushed because of the Trump administration. That administration is pushing for energy projects to move forward. So I asked Ryan Duffy, what did you think about people who said that was quick?
9: I don't think it makes sense in any way to call this rushed. I just don't see how you could say it's rushed. You know, we applied for the state and federal permits back in April 2020, and then the Army Corps announced back in June 2021 that it would do this full environmental impact statement. So it's been a more than six-year federal review and not something that just happened overnight. I mean, to put that in perspective, federal agencies usually do these environmental impact statements in a lot less time. And Congress actually set a two-year target for completing one, and this one took more than 6 years. So that tells you the Corps took the time, worked through the details. And for the Corps, again, this is the highest level of federal environmental review for a project. And our project team completed more than 40,000 hours of work in the field on cultural and environmental survey work to support that review process. So the Corps also said publicly it was a carefully weighted decision, the culmination of a thorough process, a lot of input. So that's really exactly the kind of record you would expect and really want for a big project like this in a place as important as the Straits.
0: 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More importantly, you get them all for less at Meijer. 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
14: Sometimes, after service, it feels like every step we take sets us back.
15: I'm so sick of this. Yeah. I can't do this.
14: 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There's always a path forward. We just have to find it. Listen to stories from veterans who've been through similar challenges at MakeTheConnection.net.

0: The Great Lakes Troubadour, Patrick Houston Daly, with the Great Lakes Song. And if you're on the Travel Commission or you care at all about that industry in the state of Michigan, it warms your heart. And so imagine if you were on an Adirondack chair on the Great Lawn at Mission Point Resort right now, looking at Lake Huron and saying, yeah, the freshwater highway. And then you said, highway? Wait a minute, manufacturing is important to our state, too. We make cars here. And not only that, we produce cars both sides of the border, because you could take that freshwater highway easily to Canada, or you could drive down and now go over the Gordie Howe Bridge or the Ambassador Bridge or the Windsor Tunnel. And it all starts to come together. And the only people, Tony Cuthbert, it doesn't seem to be coming together for these days is the Cadillac F1 team. Which, oof, it seems like they can barely finish a race most of the time. If both cars get across the finish line, it's a triumph, not to mention last place.
1: Not to nerd out completely, but a lot of these races, they actually don't even start from the actual starting grid. They have to start in the pit lane because there were so many complications leading up to the race. So it's bad from the start to the finish for these guys.
0: I'm trying to figure out the amount of money that they spend on goodness. What do they get? And was it expected that when you start a new team like that, it would go like this?
1: It was expected. Again, this is like deep in the weeds when it comes to F1. For whatever reason, a new team starting out, it just struggles. There's no rhyme or reason that I can figure out, but the technology isn't there. The cars aren't up to date. So, yeah, and you're going against these teams that have been there forever.
0: They have accomplished drivers, though, don't they?
1: Both of these guys, Sergio Perez was Max Verstappen's right-hand man when he was winning the championship, and Valtteri Bottas, he was the same for Lewis Hamilton when he was winning all the championships. So, yeah.
0: Okay, let's jump over to Ford for just a second. As I understand it, their new headquarters in Dearborn is going to partially open, I think, this week, and there will be some actual opportunities for regular folk like us to go in there for retail, maybe some displays, etc. Glenn Stevens might know about that. He's the executive director of Mish Auto, vice president of automotive and mobility initiatives at the Detroit Regional Chamber and on the Michigan Travel Commission. Thank you for being here. Welcome back to the program.
2: Good morning, Michael Patrick. Good to be with you.
0: Are you going to get into the Ford headquarters, the new one, yet in Dearborn?
2: I have been in a couple times. And it is spectacular, and it is world-class, and it is built for collaboration amongst teams, and it's really something. It's an incredible building.
0: Whereabouts is it?
2: Right down in the middle of the Dearborn campus, not far from Greenfield Village. I guess that's a good marker, but it's right in the middle of all the Ford complex there in Dearborn.
0: And so what will happen if you know it's a glass house? Because that's such an iconic building there, that green glass building that was the headquarters. Everybody will abandon that and drift over to the other one?
2: Oh, it's empty. I actually drove by already there the other day, and it has the construction fence around it. It is coming down, which will be quite an interesting day. But things have changed, and Ford's got this spectacular new collaborative research, design, engineering, and corporate headquarters.
0: All right. Well, happy to hear it. And there are, like, regular people can go into the Ford headquarters for retail? Did I read that correctly?
2: Well, they have some tours, and they've been slow. They've had employee open houses, but, they've been consolidating people from a lot of different locations. So I think they're taking it slow with regards to the public coming in. I'm not sure what's coming up with regards to open houses.
0: We're going to speak with James Blanchard a little bit later. He used to be ambassador to Canada, governor, congressman. I'm sure you know him and talk with him from time to time. He's actually in Ottawa, which is an interesting place to be this week as President Trump is threatening to increase tariffs on Canadian cars and trucks and auto parts and steel up to 50% beginning at the start of January, and the Canadians are none too happy about it.
2: No, these are difficult times. In fact, by the way, I did just see Governor Ambassador Blanchard 2 weeks ago in Detroit, and it was good to see him, and he certainly does understand this. But it's been a difficult couple of days here with regards to the trade situation. We thought we had a deal last week, and waking up Saturday morning, we did not have a deal, and it's kind of devolved into a lot of finger pointing and, unfortunately, name calling yesterday. It was rather quite nasty.
0: I mean, what's the worst thing a Canadian can call someone? They're awfully polite, aren't they?
2: They are. The president was on his platform, and Premier Ford in Canada was at the podium, and, you know, they were going back and forth. And that's politics, and that's part of negotiation, I suppose, right now. But the stakes are awfully high with regards to our two countries. We are huge trade partners. That is Michigan's largest trade partner. Significant. We've been doing just in the automotive business. We've been doing business with Canada for 125 years. And it's 39% of our exports. You know, so almost half of our exports from Michigan go to Canada. So this is significant right now.
0: Have you gone across the Gordie Howe Bridge yet?
2: I did. The day it opened, we were doing some interviews that morning, you know, and then right after work, I got in my car from downtown Detroit, and I drove across and drove back. And I will say it is an incredibly beautiful architectural, but has all the modern safety and transportation intelligence software and surveillance equipment. But it's so easy to get on and off the freeway systems. Look, the Ambassador Bridge is not going anywhere. It's still part of the transportation ecosystem, but you don't dump into downtown Windsor right now. You get right on the 401 from the new bridge. So that is really nice.
0: So that means there's a functional reason still for the Ambassador Bridge for people who are going city to city, not freeway to freeway, true?
2: Oh, absolutely. We have four bridges between Canada and our state, obviously up in the UP between the two Sioux. We have the Sarnia, Port Huron, Bluewater Bridge, and then we have the Ambassador and the new Gordie Howe, and all of them are used for commerce, transportation. They are used for the movement of people who work on both sides of the border, and as you said earlier and mentioned, they're used for travel and tourism, too. And then, of course, we have two tunnels in Detroit. One is the transportation, the people tunnel, and the other is the rail tunnel. So we are a busy border between our two countries.
0: Well, the president is quoted as saying that the U.S. does not need Canada, but that Canada needs us. And here we are in Michigan with all these bridges. Maybe we could just get together and bridge with our neighbor to the north in an effective way when it comes to trade and tourism and travel. And, of course, the industry, especially the auto industry, not to mention agriculture and booze and the rest of it. Glenn Stevens, thank you very much. Travel safely. We'll see you soon.
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0: Oh, it's always a great day in Michigan's great Southwest. I'm Michael Patrick Shields on News Talk Sports 94.9 WSJM.

0: Funny what some ideas of a beautiful day would be. It's Michael Patrick Shields with you. 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Or maybe you like snow and winter. 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And it's Michael Patrick Shields. 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Business needs it. Your house needs it. Everybody needs it. We come to rely on it, and maybe we take it for granted, but Consumers Energy does not, and it takes massive investment. Matt Johnson is a media relations specialist with Consumers Energy. He's going to talk about the latest numbers and why that kind of spending is necessary and how they do it. Thank you for being here.
1: Hey, Michael Patrick. Good morning. Thanks for having us.
0: More than 1,000 projects completed this year, hundreds more planned. What's the scope of it? Why do we need it? How does it work? And what does it cost?
1: Yeah, we've been busy, right? So from January 1st through the end of July, we've already committed to 1,001, actually, reliability projects throughout the state in 55 of the 68 counties that we serve across the Lower Peninsula of Michigan. So no matter where you live across the state, we've been busy in your community, in your neighborhood. We've invested over $90 million so far. And as you said, we have nearly 900 more projects still planned through August to the end of the year. So we're talking about substation repairs, high voltage lines, low voltage lines, and those poles and that you see in the wires in your neighborhood all across our service territory. So we've been very busy investing in a lot of the counties that we serve, and happy to let customers know that, hey, you know, when we talk about those electric rates and the dollars that we invest back in the system, this is exactly where it goes. In fact, 75 cents of every dollar goes right back into securing the grid. And so these are super important investments in repairs and replacements, and we're excited to share that progress so far this year, Michael.
0: And that grid, so-called, with its lines, et cetera, is vulnerable to Mother Nature, too, right? Ice, wind, snow, et cetera?
1: Yeah, Michigan is unique, right? You know, we have, like you mentioned earlier, right, whether it's a hot summer day or if it's the winter, right, we'll be talking about ice and snow at some point again here in a few months, right? So Michigan certainly is susceptible. In fact, we've seen really what, you know, seems to be an increase in the amount of storms that we've experienced lately as well. In the past several years, we've seemed to have more storms. We've seemed to have more severe storms. And so these investments are as important as ever in continuing to be proactive, right, and get ahead of the game. So before that next storm, we're making these upgrades and investments all throughout the year. We're not waiting for a storm to happen for us to get out there and improve the reliability and the infrastructure of our system. It's an everyday job, and I think that this really proves it with the amount of projects and investments that we're making year-round.
0: For those of you listening, I'm one of the radio stations across the state of Michigan saying, does that include me? Well, $13 million in upgrades in Allegan County, $12 million in Kent County. We're heard on the radio, of course, there. Grand Traverse County, Calhoun County, everywhere. And you've got 6.8 million customers, as I understand it, of the 10 million residents we have in Michigan.
1: Yeah, so really these are projects are happening all across the state. Like I mentioned, 55 of the 68 counties that we serve across the Lower Peninsula are seeing projects in their areas. And so we're not done yet either, right? You know, like I said, we have the rest of the year to still complete a lot of these projects. We've made significant progress in the first little over half of the year. We have a lot of work to go, and we're really prioritizing those areas, Michael Patrick, that see the longest outages and the most frequent outages. And so you'll see, you know, Allegan County, Kent County, and Saginaw County. Those are some of the more high volume areas that we're investing more dollars in because we really see the need there, and we want to be able to take these projects and complete those projects in areas that we know that can have the most immediate impact in some of those outages, those areas that are most frequently affected.
0: Well, it's very good information to provide because sometimes in an election year like we have right now, the power companies get roped into the campaigning in a very sort of simplistic way. But when we start to talk about the details and the investment, 75 cents of every dollar going right back into the grid, that's important for people to know.
1: Yeah, absolutely, right? You know, job number one is keeping the lights on, right? And we know that, you know, these planned upgrades go a long way in just doing the basics of ensuring our customers have reliable power when they need it, right? We you know, want to affirm with our customers that this is our commitment to them. And, you know, it's going right back into these necessary repairs. We're doing it, as I said, in areas where we have these recurring outages. And this work, all of it, no matter whether it's a substation repair, low voltage lines in your neighborhood or the high voltage lines that you see, you know, this work supports a stronger grid and just makes sure that we can be there for our families and businesses to have that dependable energy when they need it.
0: Well, thank you very much. And, of course, if you have the Consumers app, you're in a good situation there to monitor your own personal situation and get data. And we appreciate that very much. Matt Johnson, Media Relations Specialist with Consumers Energy. And, you know, you might begin to wonder, where has the summer gone? Let's not wish it away just yet. Don't forget, Indian summer comes along, too, and you want your air conditioning to be working at that stage. It's Michael Patrick Shields with you through the AT&T microphones, powered by radio stations and powered by Consumers Energy. 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
9: 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American Legion Post 85 in Berrien Springs will be hosting a Rally for the Legion fundraiser on Saturday, August 29th from 5 until 10 p.m. at the American Legion Post 85. It'll feature live music from Matt Onken from 5 until 6:30, dueling pianos in the street from 7 until 10. 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
0: Let's talk some sports with Tony Cuthbert.
10: Yeah, so an interesting week for the Detroit Tigers, MPS, as they bring in right now the team with the best record in the American League, believe it or not, the Tampa Bay Rays. That series started yesterday, and Detroit did lose that game 4-1. Their big offseason acquisition, Framber Valdez, got the start and the loss. He allowed 4 runs, 3 of them earned on 8 hits and 2 walks. So Detroit has dropped 6 straight and will continue that series later on tonight. In terms of the wild card, 4.5 games back at the moment. I don't really see much with this team. We're seeing their true colors at this moment. And you think about the next series that's coming up. You bring in the Los Angeles Dodgers, a team that everybody talks about that only comes once every 2 years. It's supposed to be a tough ticket to get. It's not the case. I think Tigers fans are running out of steam at the moment. Right now on Friday, if you want to get in, I believe that's the game that Tarek Skubal is going to get the start for L.A. $56 to get in. Saturday, $58. And then on Sunday, $38. So if you want to go see one of the best teams against the Tigers, there's your opportunity at a fairly affordable rate. Now, taking our swing around Major League Baseball, the Cubs shut out the Snakes last night. 7-0 was the final there. The Dodgers had the day off, and they're going to start a series in Atlanta against the Braves. This is a playoff matchup right here, if you ask me. The Braves are a really good team. Major League
11: Just by contrast, if you wanted to see the Dodgers at home in the biggest ballpark in the major leagues, 50,000 people,
10: yeah,
11: you're going to sit way up high for no less than $75.
10: That's just how it works. Different markets, different teams, and yeah. And then you get the pleasure of spending $40 on a drink, which is very nice as well, as we talked about yesterday. Major League Baseball Commissioner Rob Manfred expects next season to be played on schedule, believe it or not. He said the goal of ongoing labor talks with the players' union is to get the deal done with time to spare before spring training. The league's owners are pushing hard for a salary cap, and we know the players say that's unnecessary. This current collective bargaining agreement expires on December 1st, and then the lockout would occur. And from all indications as well on top of that, Tarek Skubal and his representation say they want to have his next contract figured out before December 1st so he can get that all locked in and get his cash. And that's brought to you by Dean Transportation.
11: I suppose if Tim McGuire and Gordy Bodell would have won the Jack Bergman Golf Tournament and yesterday at Lochinhee in Traverse City, we would have heard about it. So if you bet the don't, you won! MPS all day long at MIBigShow.com.
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17: I'm Ken Lundberg. The Berrien County Republican Party is preparing to welcome U.S. Senate candidate Mike Rogers to the area on Friday. Berrien County GOP Secretary Victory Woodall tells us it's exciting to host the Senate candidate whose race has been generating national attention.
18: Berrien County is what we call sometimes the purple district. You know, a lot of our county level elected officials are Republican, but you look at that 38th House district where Joey Andrews is, a lot of those Lakeshore communities are a little more blue than red, or at least the people that vote are.
17: Woodall says Rogers will take part in a meet and greet starting at 6 p.m. Friday with doors opening at 5:30. The location has not yet been announced, but those who RSVP will be notified for the event. Woodall says the meet and greet will be open to everyone, not just Republicans, because organizers want all voters to get to know the candidate. InterCare Women's Health Center in Benton Harbor says a scheduling issue has recently affected some patients, forcing appointments to be moved to different dates. Chatter appeared on social media over the weekend, including from a patient who said her appointment was moved to November just hours before it, and she had been told InterCare was canceling all appointments across the board. We reached out to InterCare asking about the situation, and they sent a statement saying, "We regret that a scheduling issue at our Women's Health Center recently impacted some patients. We understand changes to scheduled appointments can be disruptive, and our team is working diligently to contact those and reschedule. We've asked InterCare to clarify the reason for the scheduling issues." The South Haven Area Recreation Authority is hoping to complete construction of a new boardwalk along the Black River at Riverwoods Park as soon as next summer, now that the state has approved a $400,000 grant for the work. CHARA Director Chris Van Hecken tells us Michigan Natural Resources Trust Fund grant will be combined with a local match to rebuild the boardwalk connecting the Calhaven Trail with the fishing areas and a kayak launch. The boardwalk was removed last fall.
19: The old boardwalk wasn't functional anymore. It was failing in a lot of areas. It was unsafe. Even the staircase and walkway down to the actual boardwalk had been closed over a year ago, and so it was unable to be used.
17: Visit South Haven has offered CHARA a $100,000 contribution for the project. Van Hecken says bids will be sought in January, with construction targeted to begin in the spring of 2027. The Southwest Michigan Regional Chamber is planning a gathering of economic development, local government, education, nonprofit, and private industry leaders in Cassopolis next month. The event will be September 9 at the Marketplace on Broadway in Cassopolis. Registration begins at 8 with programming at 9 a.m. to 3 p.m. The event is free to attend. A link to register is available on our website, WSJM.com. In the WSJM newsroom, I'm Ken Lundberg.
20: ABC News, I'm Wayne Cabot. This morning, with some of President Trump's 50% tariffs already in effect and more threatened, Canada expected to roll out its response. ABC's Rachel Scott.
21: From the U.S. side, the president claims that Canada wants the benefits of being a state without actually being one. From Canada's side, they say that the Trump administration and President Trump specifically cannot be trusted. They're accusing the president of essentially pulling out the rug from underneath their feet in the final hours of these negotiations, throwing curveballs their way, and essentially trying to force them into a deal that they did not want to agree to.
20: Another curveball, the president declaring he's considering renaming Lake Ontario Lake America. Wildfire now west of Dallas, racing through nearly 80 square miles. It's been about 2 weeks with no power for thousands in northwestern Indiana. Officials say today they'll have the power fully back. Two final witnesses expected today in the trial of the Massachusetts mom who killed her children. This is ABC News.
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2: Sunshine mixed with clouds at times today, with daytime highs approaching 77. Lows around 60 tonight, partly cloudy skies. Thunderstorms likely tomorrow. Highs level off around 80, cloudy skies with a few peaks of sun. Right now, 63. 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I'm meteorologist Paul Trombley.
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3: Welcome to Michigan, a political, I hate to use the word battleground because I don't like to use incendiary language like that, very competitive state for the next United States Senate seat. And by now you know the name of Dr. Abdul Al-Sayed gets a lot of national attention because I could dare say he's a little bit Trumpian in the way he goes about things. He knows if he says things that are outrageous, he'll get lots of attention, and maybe that's all it takes to get elected against a guy like Congressman Mike Rogers, the former chair of the House Intelligence Committee. However, it's complicated, and Democrat U.S. Representative Hillary Scolten of Grand Rapids, where we're heard on WTKG, called the online commentator and close friend of Abdul Al-Sayed, Hassan Piker, a hack who thrives on hate, shock, and awe. And Abdul Al-Sayed was asked about Hassan Piker and some of the scary things he says. He talked about the fact that if a support of Israel is so evident in the United States that someone's going to take action soon and not against Israel, against us. What does that all mean? Well, Abdul was asked about these statements from his friend, and here's how he answered.
9: "If the only answer that Mike Rogers and Donald Trump and J.D. Vance have to this economy is to point to me and say there are scary words associated with him, I'm just going to tell you those scary words are not raising gas prices or keeping you from seeing your doctor."
3: Further, on national television yesterday, Abdul Al-Sayed and his interviewer got into the discussion of, well, it has to do with sex change operations for underage people, and you can hear how it unfolded yourself.
9: "I am.
10: So you think it's okay for a parent to slash his kid's thing off? You think that's okay?
9: I mean, do you really want to have this conversation? Are you circumcised?"
10: Yeah, but I mean, that's a personal question.
9: Okay.
10: Doctor.
9: So you probably should want to move on.
10: Circumcision's different than castration.
9: I think it's a problem. It's a problem that you think that you get to decide what happens between.
3: Jeremy Moss, by the way, who's been on this program, who is running for the House of Representatives, he was in the state legislature, has had some fake audio going around about him saying that the number one reason he's running is to secure U.S. support for Israel. He says it's fake audio. This is the world in which we live right now, unbelievable though it may seem. We turn to

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1: Well, I'm in California, so it's another odd place. You got to keep things in perspective. Okay. Look, I'm sorry you're going through this, and I hope that the people in Michigan wake up and understand what is really going on. El Sayed is not Abraham Abdul El Sayed, his actual full name, is Mamdani 2.0. He is not actually a socialist, as Mamdani is actually not a socialist. He, by his own mission, is a devout Muslim who believes in Sharia law. And this is not about his crazy comments all over the place. It needs to be understood that there is a war going on. It's encouraged through the Quran and the Hadith. The idea of lying is absolutely not only appropriate and allowed, it is obligated in order to create a worldwide caliphate of Sharia law, and that's who El Sayed is. And if America does not wake up, and Michigan is I hate to use the word as well, but is a battleground for that, we're going to find that our nation is no longer in existence. El Sayed is not running, no matter what he says, as a socialist, a progressive Democrat. He is running as a Muslim. That's who he is by his own volition. The Quran is clear. The goal of the Quran is not like a spiritual document like the Bible or the Torah or the Christian scriptures or the Hindu scriptures or the Buddhist scriptures. It is a document that very clearly commands and wants a worldwide caliphate of Sharia law. Islam is less a religion than it is a political ideology. And the people in Michigan better wake up and realize that, as our nation needs to as well.
2: Rabbi, I do a little work on the Bill Maher show, Real Time, and this subject came up in one of his interviews. And here's what he said about the Quran versus the Bible.
3: If we all took everything in moderation, whether it was the Bible or for the Jews, Muslims, the Christians, if they just took the good things and didn't bother with those very crazy details,
4: and
3: the world would have been a lot more balanced.
4: I gotta stop you there, man.
3: You don't like any part.
4: That's not really accurate. Because the Quran and the Bible are not like the same book, just in a different language. And they're just not. First of all, the Bible is two halves. One is the Prince of Peace, whose message was very different than Muhammad, who was a warrior. That Christianity is founded on being a martyr and suffering. Islam, their best century was their first. They came out of the desert and conquered the whole world, and they didn't do it by asking.
2: Is that fair?
1: I think that's not only fair, but a very polite and mild way of describing it. I think Mr. Maher is not only accurate, but being very, very gentle. The Quran is... Let me give you an example to make it clear. The Palestinian Authority, Hamas, Hezbollah, all of these organizations in their charters have a certain quote, and it's from the Quran. And the quote says that the day of judgment will not arise until every Jew is dead. And those few who still exist are hiding behind rocks and trees. And the tree cries out, "O Abdullah, O Muslim, come and kill the Jew hiding behind me." There is nothing like that in the Christian scriptures. There is nothing like that in the Jewish scriptures. There's nothing like that in the Buddhist scriptures. I used to be a professor of theology at Loyola Marymount University. And I think we need to be clear that this is not about Muslims. Muslims are people. This is about the theology. And in the same way that 80% of Christians are two-day-a-year Christians, and 80% of Jews are two-day-a-year Jews, 80% of Muslims don't buy into this.
2: Thank you for waking up early with us. And you can find Rabbi Michael Barclay. Just Google the Rabbi's Table, dialogue, not debate.

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7: I think we should sing this. 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

The Lord has given me a well-instructed tongue to know the word that sustains the weary. He wakens me morning by morning, wakens my ear to listen like one being instructed. 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

0: would have thought that young Michael Patrick in elementary school, who would wake up early as an altar boy and go serve 6:30 mass before going to school, would have one day had the opportunity to broadcast from Jerusalem, from the Holy City. And we did that on this program a number of years ago and walked right through the old city where the world's three major religions converge upon each other, right there within those walls, Judaism, Christianity, and Islam, and all represented by important holy sites there. It's now mixed into our politics as it always has been, and with an open U.S. Senate seat, Congressman Mike Rogers, he was the chair of the House Intelligence Committee, former member of Congress from the Brighton area, has been saying that his opponent, Abdul al-Sayed, a Muslim, wants to represent Palestine, and Rogers says, hey, that's fine, but I want to represent Michigan.
1: Al-Sayed wants to represent Palestine. I want to represent Michigan. Abdul believes the government is the answer. I believe Michiganders are the answer.
0: Government is the answer, according to Abdul al-Sayed. That's what Mike Rogers says, and he thinks that we, the people of Michigan, are the answer here. Now, Abdul al-Sayed was on national television on Fox News. Jesse Waters, I think, was interviewing him, and he was trying to push the so-called Green New Deal in Michigan.
2: You want to get rid of the internal combustion engine.
3: No, I don't. Who told you that?
2: That's what the Green New Deal says.
3: My dad came to America to design internal combustion engines. No, that's
2: the Green
3: not
2: New
3: what the
2: Deal,
3: Green Deal says.
2: Phase out
3: it says
2: fossil
3: that we
2: fuels.
3: Can build renewable energy opportunities. Look, I'm not going to defend the Green New Deal. What I'm telling you, though, is that we could make a whole lot more.
2: You're on the record as backing the Green New Deal, Abdul.
3: Look, I'm just telling you this. Are you opposed to the idea that we could reduce energy costs and create jobs in Michigan?
2: Absolutely, but I don't want windmills in Lake Michigan.
3: So you're absolutely opposed to that?
2: Yeah, I don't want to
3: so
2: put windmills in Lake Michigan.
3: You'd rather have windmills.
2: I don't think the people
3: in
2: Michigan want that.
3: In Lake Michigan,
2: if
3: right now
2: if
3: we have
2: you're
3: one
2: running
3: of those.
2: On that, that's not going to go over too well.
3: We have a pipeline. No.
0: He's already on record saying he hates Mackinac Island. Well, that was years ago. I don't know. We're going to get into it here. But nobody wants to see the windmill off of, you know, New Buffalo in between their view of the Chicago skyline 50 miles across the lake there, do they? But what is the reality of it? And are those windmills actually creating power? And are there places they can be put that are maybe kind of out of the way? We're already hearing the debate over farmland turning into data centers and I don't know. It's a good time to talk about it, though, and it caused, you know, takes an election to get people ramped up about it. But we see in Michigan what can happen when local people get together and rally and say, not in our backyard, we don't want that. Abdul al-Sayed, a Democrat, who you would presume would get votes from minorities, is having trouble by polling with black people. And he talked to Jesse Waters about one way that maybe he can get their support, and it's called reparations.
2: Reparations. Do you support that?
3: I think we need to have an honest conversation about the incredible debt that was put upon black folks as a function of slavery that we have yet to pay. And I just think that's fair. Like if people are enslaved and forced into servitude, and then we don't actually have a conversation about all that was owed, that our own country agreed was owed, I just think that it's high past time to have that conversation. That shouldn't be a crazy thing. I understand that, like, for folks who really want to inflame culture war, I just think it's important for us to think about how do we make sure that communities like the city of Detroit that have been segregated so that you have a disproportionate number of people as a function of redlining who are forced into certain communities, how do we make sure that their schools are made whole? I'll just tell you this, in the city of Detroit right now, they just had $700 million invested in their schools. They're still $1.7 billion behind. And a lot of folks want to say, oh, well, that's profligacy, et cetera, et cetera. No, a lot of that has to do with public policy.
2: Okay.
3: And if public policy created a level in which black folks disproportionately suffer everything from maternal mortality and infant mortality to lack of access to jobs, I think it's important for our country to
2: have a conversation. So you want to have a conversation
3: about
2: how
3: we make people whole.
2: You want to have a conversation about it because we have you on the record as backing it, but now you just want to have a conversation. I got it.
0: 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It's Michael Patrick Shields through the AT&T microphones.

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2: Paula Cunningham, State Director of AARP Michigan.
3: My advice to any candidate running, if you want to be successful, you better listen to the priorities of older adults. Social Security, what's going to happen with the benefits? Not just that you're going to protect it, but how are you going to protect it? You're going to raise the cap. What's going to happen? If Congress doesn't do something between now and 2034, it's very possible that people's Social Security could be reduced by 20%.
2: We learned from Paula Cunningham at AARP. I didn't get to attend Oakland University, but I did broadcast from there on a number of occasions in Rochester, Michigan. And three out of four Oakland University students combine academics with internships or research, and that prepares them to make a professional impact from day one. You can discover how, or dare I say learn how, at oakland.edu. I did attend Central Michigan University for the first year of college because they put me on FM radio and my partner, and I got to be on radio immediately and learn in Mount Pleasant. And as I told Andrew Abood on the Abood podcast, the A-list hour, it got a little tricky.
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4: Right.
2: And that's the first place I ever opened up a microphone and talked on the radio. It was a morning show.
4: Right.
2: And, you know, we thought we were funny. And we called the city manager one day, and we did a put-on call, which I learned from listening to Dick Purton in Detroit. And it was a guy called Jim Martin. And we pranked him through the whole call. We taped it. And by the time it was wrapping, he hung up on us.
4: Right.
2: And I looked at my comedy partner there, and I said, well, we're supposed to tell him who we are and tell him it's on tape and tell him it's going to be on the radio. And he said, he'll never let us do it. I said, you're right. So he aired it twice the next morning, and he went along with it, hook, line, and sinker. And then when it got crazy, he hung up. So I didn't think in college you could come and be taken out of class like you could at Lansing Catholic. But there came the dean in the middle of my broadcasting class.
4: You get pulled out, and what does the dean say to you?
2: He said, we got phone calls coming into the city manager's office, so people actually were listening. Mm-hmm. What did you do? And I told him, and so we had to go apologize to the city manager, but they took us off the radio, and I was there to be on the radio, and that propelled me to come back to Detroit. And who did I work for when I got back there as an intern? Dick Purton, the king of put-on calls.
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0: This is Larry Santos, the Detroit singer who was famous for the Hot Fudge TV show and also lots and lots of commercial jingles that you would know. A great performer and creator, and this is his song with our sentiment to you this morning. We love you. But do I love you more than watermelon rinds and orange peels and kiwi skin? What am I talking about? He's singing about bubblegum, but Jake Newby at ahealthiermichigan.org is writing about fruit scraps. Oh, no, no, not the fruit, the scraps. And the article is, don't throw your fruit scraps away. The surprising health benefits of watermelon rinds, orange peels, and more. Yeah, and he says that orange and banana peels, watermelon rinds, and seeds, and kiwi skin are not only safe to eat, they're packed with nutrients. And research hasn't found banana peels to be beneficiary skincare product, but eating them, banana peels, can be beneficial. And orange peels can promote heart health, and it's a good source of calcium and potassium. So eat the fruit and keep everything else. You might be surprised. They might not be as sweet and as flavorful as the fruit, but they're packed with nutrients. And if you don't believe me, see it for yourself at ahealthiermichigan.org. The article is called Don't Throw Away Your Fruit Scraps, The Surprising Health Benefits of Watermelon Rinds, Orange Peels, and More. And you might say, hey, how can you eat a kiwi skin? Well, there is one type of kiwi, the gold kiwi. It's not as coarse as the green one you might be thinking about, which would be kind of rough. But see it for yourself at ahealthiermichigan.org. Blue Cross has Michigan covered, obviously, head to toe, inside and out, ready to help with health and wellness resources for the body and mind. And you can learn more, as I do, at bcbsm.com. Now, time to check in with our friend on the other end of our line, Mr. Andy Hetzel from Blue Cross Blue Shield of Michigan. He joins us every week here on this here program to talk about health care and health insurance matters and the things that matter to all of us. Morning, Andy.
1: Good morning, Michael Patrick. Always glad to be with you and your listeners.
0: Hope you had some fruit skins this morning in your breakfast, or maybe you're munching on a watermelon rind as we speak right now. But you'll have to put it down for just a second so we can talk more about the work Blue Cross does with doctors and hospitals to improve quality and affordability.
1: That's right. You and I have had many conversations over the past year and a half about the affordability or lack thereof of health care. And at Blue Cross, we're really concerned about just how expensive our healthcare system has become and the pressure that that expense puts on ordinary families and small business owners all across Michigan. In fact, between 2005 and 2024, so roughly over the last 20 years, the prices for medical care have nearly tripled for a family of four. They've increased about 41% faster than the prices of all of the other things that we're concerned about right now, gas prices and grocery prices and housing costs. Medical care prices have grown so much faster than the prices for other commodity goods that we pay for every day. And what that's led to is a lot of pressure on people's health insurance premiums downstream. And so at Blue Cross, one of the ways that we try to address that pressure is by deepening partnerships with doctors and hospitals all across Michigan that we pay for healthcare to make sure that we're working together to make sure that our members are receiving the care that they need, but that the care that we pay for is delivered in the right setting at the right time to achieve the right outcomes for our members. And by working in partnership, we can lower that cost pressure long term. And we're working right now on a number of initiatives, including initiatives related to specialty care. Knee pain, it affects a lot of us that are over 50. And we are working right now with specialists all across Michigan to address those concerns from not only the standpoint of treatment, making sure it's delivered the right setting at the right time for the right outcome, but also the cost of that treatment.
0: Those collaborations that you're talking about with doctors and hospitals, has it led to savings?
1: Yes, over the many years that we've been collaborating, more than $6 billion in savings. And some of your listeners may say, wow, I'm not seeing that in my health insurance premium right now. But think about how much more expensive health insurance would be had we not achieved that level of cost avoidance in the system. Right now, I was mentioning knee pain. Knee, back, and shoulder pain and injuries, they affect more than half of U.S. adults. They account for $300 billion in annual health care spending. That's a lot of money. So if we can make sure our members receive the right care in the most successful way, we can help bend that cost curve and really make a difference on the health insurance premiums downstream.
0: I'm going to speculate that the over 65 crowd in age account for a huge percentage maybe of those back, knee, and shoulder injuries and pain.
1: Yes, those conditions affect more than 75% of that over 65 population. You know, it's important to understand and address some of these issues related to common procedures. And that's why Blue Cross works in partnership with doctors and hospitals all across Michigan to address these issues, make sure that the treatment is delivered very successfully.
0: And that treatment might or might not include surgery, but the way that you move through the system and figure out what's best and most appropriate is key, it would seem.
1: That's right. And another key is making sure that we're engaging with doctors at the earliest point of the care process. We want to make sure we're working in partnership to identify challenges and health problems in our members and work together, again, to make sure that the treatment that's provided to our members is the most successful that it can be.
0: So with the specialists in the program, how is Blue Cross assisting?
1: Well, we're assisting them by helping them transform how they manage the appropriateness of the care that they deliver to patients every step of the way through the process. We support them with data, with administrative resources, financial incentives, rewarding those successful patient outcomes.
0: That's a big step forward, isn't it?
1: Yes, and we're seeing some results. We saw a 3.5% reduction in spending that led to a savings of about $10.5 million in 2025 alone. And we intend to grow that program, deepen those relationships, and serve our members even more successfully into the future.
0: Well, we appreciate that very much. We hope you're relatively pain-free this morning because no matter what your age is, you have a great, youthful, enthusiastic presentation on this program, and we appreciate that very, very much. And for people who want more information, miBlueDaily.com/affordability is where we can find it, and we look forward to seeing you very soon. And enjoy that watermelon rind.
1: I'll do my best to gnaw on it this morning, Michael Patrick. Thanks for the time.
0: Say hi to Jake Newby, too, at ahealthiermichigan.org. It's something we include in this program every single day as we do the advice of Andy Hetzel. MPS, Governor James Blanchard coming up. Well, he's kind of always coming up. He's a regular on this program, and politics is our family business in medias.virtus. The truth is in the middle. Love is Blue. 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

0: 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Jeff Donofrio is the CEO of that group. And anybody who grew up in Detroit watching hockey on Channel 9 learned the Canadian National Anthem, if that's the only way you learned it. And so connected with Canada are we in the state of Michigan. We have bridges stretching all the way from Sault Ste. Marie to the Gordie Howe Bridge now, and tunnels too. And if you were to read the book Behind the Embassy Door, Canada, Clinton, and Quebec, it was written by James Blanchard, our former governor, former member of Congress, who saved the Chrysler Corporation and became ambassador to Canada. You would have an interesting read. He's calling in this morning from Ottawa and on our radio stage, our AT&T line. Thank you for being here and welcome back to the program.
1: Well, thank you. Good morning.
0: What would it be like if Ambassador Pete Hoekstra, also a former member of Congress and the current U.S. ambassador to Canada, were writing that book today?
1: Oh, it'd be crazy. I mean, I think tragically, since Franklin Delano Roosevelt, through every president, right up to Joe Biden, we've worked hard to have the very best relationship with Canada, not just economic, but cultural and families and tourism. And they've always been our best friend, ally, and partner. And now we have one man in the White House who is obviously acting deranged, targeting Canada as the enemy. He's sucking up to Russia and North Korea and targeting Canada and also Europe for actions that are totally unjustified. In fact, with Canada, other than energy, which we need, we have a trade surplus with Canada, and the suggestion otherwise by anyone in the administration there is nonsense. So it's put a terrible burden on Pete Hoekstra, it really has, because he has to reflect the president.
0: What are you doing in Ottawa, and what is it like to be a former U.S. ambassador in Ottawa? Do people look at you sideways, or do they remember you fondly?
1: Well, I was here for a memorial service for the former chief of staff of the prime minister who passed away. So we were with about 600 of his people who came to his memorial service, and I was obviously very well received, and everybody is disgusted with the president of the United States. They realize what's being said is not true. They're, of course, hopeful the elections in November will change some things, which I think they will. They probably feel like they've got to wait him out to wait for a new president, and they realize that all of our presidents, Republican or Democrat, have had good relations with Canada, including President Reagan and Bush. So I think they're going to wait that out, but they just shake their head and say, how could it come to this? This is crazy. And, of course, in Michigan, in the U.S., these tariffs raise prices. We're already paying higher prices for cars, for manufacturing, for food. Inflation will go up even more, and it's going to be a huge issue. I should say this, too. It's like with a military. It's easy to start a war, like in Iran. Hard to end it, which the president is frustrated about because he can't. It's the same with a trade war. You could start a trade war, but how do you end it? It can easily escalate out of hand, and that's what we have to try to prevent from happening. But the president is acting crazy. Whether it was opening or closing the Gordie Howe Bridge, which, by the way, is a beautiful bridge. I walked across it. Or these crazy tariffs. None of this makes any sense, except if you're a guy who wants to distract from the Iran war, from the frustration of not being able to get Putin to stop attacking Ukraine, or you're mad because you got booed at the World Cup, or you want to go pick on Canada and Greenland and Denmark because you can. Sad. This will end. It's not going to end well. Our next president, whoever that is, either party, will have to go a long way to repairing relations because the Canadian people have lost all faith in the voters here, even though they know most Americans view them as their strong ally.
0: Well, I remember Prime Minister Mulroney was very close with George Bush. He even eulogized him at his funeral. But as a governor who walked across the Mackinac Bridge and now a former Canadian ambassador to Canada who walked across the Gordie Howe Bridge, which one of those hikes is tougher?
1: Oh, well, Gordie Howe is a mile and a half. The Mackinac is 5.3 miles, and I was a lot younger. But the Gordie Howe is a really beautiful, beautiful bridge, and I recommend people do it. It'll take you about 45 minutes to walk it because it's an uphill climb until you get to the top and then down. It's beautiful bridge, and there's special lanes protected from the traffic for bicycles and walkers. So it's great. It took forever to get it open. I've worked on it. But it's going to facilitate trade and tourism and all the things we enjoy with Canada. I mean, Michigan has more to gain or lose in our relations with Canada and trade than anybody. But the whole Great Lakes region is really dependent on trade with Canada both ways. I mentioned earlier, other than energy, which we need, oil, gas, propane, we have a trade surplus with Canada, and we have federal officials actually acting like we don't, which is, I don't know what you do with people who can't tell the truth. This is a sad thing for me to say because we've never had this issue with any Republican president or Democratic president. They've all worked well. And the same with Ontario. The premier of Ontario, Doug Ford, is very frustrated. He's a Reagan Republican, and he's now telling the public that he wants Trump to kiss his behind. I mean, this is really gotten out of hand. It's if it weren't so sad, it's comical here. It's like the old movie Canadian Bacon by Michael Moore. This is nonsense as to what's going on. But, you know, as my wonderful wife, Janet, says, the world's on fire here. Mm-hmm. Everything seems to be getting destroyed. You've got the White House. He's trying to put his ballroom. It's just everything is nutty.
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0: Well, if I'd only had a few more minutes with Ambassador Blanchard, I would have shared with him the Truth Social message, or is it a tweet, whatever it is, from Donald Trump, the president, this morning, who writes, "The United States is giving serious consideration to changing the name of Lake Ontario to Lake America, in that we don't expect to do much business with Ontario any longer. Thank you for your attention to this matter, President Donald Trump." Lake Ontario to Lake America.
7: Crap, I'm going to have to AI recreate the Great Lake song by Pat Daly.
0: Well, I guess, you know, it'll be like walleye and pickerel. We'll call it walleye in the States, and in Canada they call it pickerel. It's the same fish. It'll be the same lake. So, you know, what is the difference? It's Michael Patrick with you in West Michigan, by the way, which is on Lake Michigan. They warn against going along to get along. Saddle up and curry favor with those in power. Don't do it. Michigan needs principled voices and bold solutions to turn our state around. And we thank Jace Bolger for that message this morning, the former Speaker of the House. We thank Tony Cuthbert for talking sports.
7: I think this state is largely ready to be done with baseball just because of the struggles of the Detroit Tigers. So luckily we have college football. And believe it or not, that begins this weekend, week zero. And there's some notable games in there. Bill Belichick and his girlfriend, I don't know what she is anymore, he's taking that road show to Dublin, by the way, and they will take North Carolina versus TCU. That's your official first game, and it's going to be at high noon on ESPN this Saturday, so if you need your fix, it's right there. Some other notables include a visit to Ypsilanti, where the Eastern Michigan team will get their season started, and they will bring in the newest member of the Mid-American Conference, Sacramento State. They will be there 6:30 p.m. This is
0: that some kind of a joke?
7: I wish it were, but it's not the case.
0: That's like naming it Lake America.
7: Yeah, but well, I mean, Stanford, they play Hawaii on Saturday, and we must remember that Stanford is a proud member of the Atlantic Coast Conference, mind you. So we have a lot of goofiness going on in this world. And sports as well. That's brought to you by Dean Transportation.
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14: I'm Ken Lundberg. Big changes are in the works for the Amtrak train station in St. Joseph. At their regular meeting on Monday, St. Joseph City Commissioners heard from Amtrak's Ruth Stadnick, who said the federal government is requiring the platform to be redesigned to be more ADA compliant by 2029. She presented three options, two that would keep the platform on the east side of the tracks, and a third that would move it to the west side, farther from the city-owned building occupied currently by Silver Beach Pizza. Stadnick said the third option is Amtrak's preferred plan for several reasons.
15: Keeping the platform and the tracks separate from both the restaurant and the recreation area is just better for everybody. There is no business interruption. The pedestrian and car circulation at Silver Beach Pizza would remain as they are now. And then we're looking at construction time.
14: Stadnick said that option would allow construction to be completed in one phase while keeping the existing train platform operational. She added the new platform would include a shelter for passengers and a fence to prevent access from Whirlpool Centennial Park. Commissioners agreed with Amtrak that option three would work better than attempting to reconfigure the current platform on the east side of the tracks, where space is limited. Commissioner Michael Fernandez said the move could also lead to Amtrak growth in St. Joe.
16: You mentioned in your presentation that we have two trains, you know, right now. I would love more. I would love more. But as I understand it, one of the barriers to getting us some more train routes is ADA compliance of this station. So that is appealing to me.
14: City Manager Emily Hackworth read a statement of support for Option 3 from Mayor Brooke Thomas, who was not present. Thomas wrote that moving the platform would achieve Amtrak's ADA objectives while preserving Silver Beach Pizza parking spaces and enhancing safety. The Benton Harbor Department of Public Safety has been investigating the theft of mausoleum doors from Crystal Springs Cemetery this summer. Four mausoleum doors were reported stolen in June, and another from the Sheffield Mausoleum reported stolen this month. Speaking to the Benton Harbor Cemetery Board last week, the Friends of Crystal Springs and Morton Hill Cemeteries said police have provided little information about the status of the investigation, and City Manager Alex Little had an update.
17: I was aware that the person they had gotten that had taken those parts to a junkyard, they were attempting to get this person to share information with them about others that might have been involved, but I'm not sure where that's gotten to at this point.
14: Regarding the missing doors, Little said he's been talking with the city's insurance company about obtaining replacements. Just in time for the new school year, the St. Joseph Public Schools Foundation has announced a fundraising campaign aimed at making the high school cafeteria more welcoming to all students. The St. Joseph Public School Foundation is now accepting donations for a seat for every bear through its website. In the WSJM newsroom, I'm Ken Lundberg.
18: ABC News, I'm Wayne Cabot. Prosecutors today calling their final witnesses in the Lindsey Clancy trial to cast doubt on the claim that the Massachusetts mom was in the throes of psychosis when she killed her three children.
19: Testimony comes one day after Clancy's attorney moved for a mistrial due to testimony from a prosecution expert about Clancy's religion and how it might have influenced her decision to kill her children. The judge denied the request but sternly instructed the jurors to ignore any testimony about Clancy's faith.
18: ABC's Peter Haralambos is reporting deliberations could start tomorrow. Pennsylvania reporting its first measles deaths in 35 years. Two people from Lancaster County, Amish country, both unvaccinated. Canada today announcing retaliatory tariffs after President Trump threatened 50% surcharges on cars and car parts made in Canada. American car makers Ford, GM, and Stellantis operate major plants in Ontario. On social media, Trump said he might rename Lake Ontario Lake America. This is ABC News.
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1: Sunshine mixed with clouds at times this afternoon, with daytime highs approaching 77. Partly cloudy skies again tonight. Lows dip down to about 60. Cloudy skies with a few peaks of sun tomorrow. Thunderstorms likely. Daytime highs approaching 80. Dry Thursday and Friday under sunny skies with highs in the upper 70s. A peek at the extended shows, 80 Saturday, 83 Sunday, and 83 on Monday. Currently 70. That's your updated forecast. I'm meteorologist Paul Trombley.
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2: Congratulations on your misery, according to the philosopher and filmmaker and writer and actor and comedian Woody Allen. It's MPS with you through the AT&T microphones. Remember the jokes that he used in the film Annie Hall when he said there were two advanced age ladies at the nursing home, and one of them said, "The food here is terrible," and the other one said, "Yeah, in such small portions." The other one was that, you know, my husband thinks he's a chicken. And the lady's friend said, "Well, why don't you turn him into the mental institution?" And she said, "Well, I would, but I need the eggs." And his point is that life is crazy, and love especially. But we all need the eggs. Hopefully you get some bon mots of wisdom and sort of virtual eggs from us on this program, because we try to be thoughtful about your time. We know it's valuable. And so you can get all the head-banging politics the rest of the day. We give you that, of course. Politics is our family business, and the truth is in the middle, in medias tot virtus. But we also try to recognize that you have balance in life, and you want to start your day not feeling miserable, but feeling excited and happy. Yet another day on the planet. And it goes so fast, like smoke through a keyhole. And I don't know about you, but of course, the older we get, the faster it seems to go. William F. Buckley, an American conservative writer, intellectual, political commentator, and novelist, was talking with Charlie Rose about life and about death.
27: Do you wish you were 20?
28: No, absolutely not. No, I would, if I had a pill which would reduce my age by 25 years, I wouldn't take it.
27: Why not?
28: Because I'm tired of life.
27: Are you really?
28: Yeah. I really am. I'm utterly prepared to stop living on. There are no enticements to me that justify the weariness, the repetition, my hours exercise.
27: Yeah, but let me discuss that, because I think that is something almost religious about that. It is the idea. Also, you live with certain infirmities. You do. You hear, don't hear as well. You have a touch of diabetes. Yeah. Certain frailties.
28: Yeah.
27: Yes. That might make you say, you know, their life, coming from religious faith and also the physical reality, there is birth and then there is death, you know, and that you can begin to sense you having lived this life that has been busy, productive. You have seen dreams fulfilled, anti-communism, conservative movement, ascendancy. You have a son who is in many ways a great writer like you are and writes novels. And

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1: One at a certain age predicts that there will be continuing attrition of your body and your muscles and so on and so forth. There'll be a slight memory loss, like we couldn't remember that word for the Charlie McCarthy. And so you feel, well, what am I hanging on for? Now, to the extent that I may give pleasure to my family, that's an important consideration. But it's going to happen sometime, like the magazine having a new editor.
2: Yeah.
1: So why not go ahead and do it? I'm not going to commit suicide. I think that's wrong to do. But I...
2: But you're ready.
1: Absolutely. Shelby wrote that book, How People Die. So the greatest enemy...
2: This wasn't the guy, Yale Sherwin Newland, was it?
1: Yes.
2: Okay.
1: Sherwin Newland, right. Yeah. And he said the greatest enemy of older people is young doctors. Because you go into a hospital and you have seven doctors, they were determined to keep you alive, irrespective of what you want to do. And there isn't a living will written in language so commandeeringly that you can deny them their resources. So that's something which I think one thinks fruitfully about. If you reach the point in your life where you just simply don't want any exertions in order to prolong it.
2: Have you thought about what your funeral would be like? Have you written instructions?
1: I thought it would feature you in the... In the middle part.
2: All right, that's fine.
1: And then, no, I haven't thought about it.
2: I mean, you have some sense of the music you want played?
1: Oh, yes.
2: You do?
1: Oh, yes.
2: My father always told me the hymns he wanted to be sung at his funeral.
1: Oh, is that right?
2: Yeah. Ben, you?
1: Oh, I want Bach.
2: Of course.
1: Yeah. And I think I wrote a memo to my son. I named the people who at that point I thought would make sense as, you don't call them ushers, do you?
2: There are ushers and pallbearers.
1: Pallbearers, yeah, right. Yeah. And so that's, but that's as much thought as I've given to it.
2: Would you write your own?
1: This is, oh no. Mrs. King had 6 hours of funeral.
2: I know. One, two, three, four presidents.
1: And four presidents, yeah.
2: Well, I hope you don't go for a long while, so we can come back and talk more.
3: May the good Lord take a liking to you, but not too soon, is what Frank Sinatra used to say when he was on stage. And he said, I hope the last voice you hear is mine. That wouldn't be too bad. I remember, too, hearing that Ambassador Pamela Harriman died in the pool at the Ritz Hotel in Paris. And I thought, that sounds pretty good, too. What a way to go. It's a grim topic, but they discussed it in a sophisticated manner, which I appreciated very much listening to that. You know, in the sea of audio that you're going to hear throughout the day, that was thoughtful discussion. Honest and candid, wasn't it? Really, from William Buckley. It's Michael Patrick Shields with you through the AT&T microphones. And as Casey Kasem, the Detroit radio broadcaster, would say, we're counting them down. And we don't know the hour, the day, or the moment.
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0: Jocelyn Benson's theme song, we've sort of figured around these parts. And the first time we met her on these airwaves, a couple of decades ago, has it been by now? In one form or another, we knew she had her eyes on the prize and wanted to be governor, and who knows, maybe more. And now she's got the nomination and is favored in most of the polls that I've seen to beat John James. Andrea Bightley is the founder and principal of Bightley Communications, a Lansing-based public affairs firm. For a while, she worked with Mike Duggan when he thought about running an independent campaign there, which might have derailed Jocelyn Benson, maybe not, and probably gave her a good little scare for a while there. Nevertheless, she's written in the Free Press that if you want more of what we've had in Michigan the last 8 years, well, you know how you can vote. You can vote for Jocelyn Benson. You can vote for her running mate, of course, Senate Majority Leader Winnie Brinks from Grand Rapids. And even Garland Gilchrist gets in there. What are we going to do, though, Andrea Bightley? You're on our AT&T line. Without Dana Nessel, she's been good fun for the last 8 years.
1: Hello? Did I drop you?
0: No. Yeah, I'm just sort of
1: wondering.
0: There we go.
1: Apologies. Yeah, what are we going to do without Dana Nessel? She's been one of the more interesting members of the executive branch. She's always got something to say.
0: Yeah, I got to fill 3 hours of morning here, and she's been useful in that regard. And she seems to be the one in the musical chairs that doesn't get a seat going forward.
1: I'm sure Dana Nessel will land somewhere which uses her talents to the nth degree. I mean, I could see her doing very well as, I don't know, maybe a radio talk show host.
0: So do you feel that Jocelyn Benson has found a way to separate herself, or, you know, this is the kind of the same question that Kamala Harris was asked about Joe Biden. It wasn't a running mate, but nevertheless, is she too much like Gretchen Whitmer? Because the governor has gone so forward as to say that, you know, you got to elect Jocelyn Benson to make sure everything I did stays in place.
1: Yeah, I think what it comes down to is Gretchen Whitmer, up until very, very recently, has enjoyed extremely high approval ratings. She slipped a little bit recently amongst the further left folks because she's not a progressive Democrat so much as she's a traditional or establishment, as folks call her, Democrat. And Jocelyn Benson would do well to, you know, stick with Gretchen Whitmer. She's been popular, she's done well, but she's also got to find her own path, right? And we're not really seeing that yet. There's got to be some daylight between the two women, and I'm waiting to see what those things are.
0: Do you think that Governor Whitmer warranted that high approval rating with the data behind it?
1: I think that approval ratings come down a lot to personality and how people are generally feeling about the state of the state at any given moment. She has really shown people that she's cool and she's fun and she's the type of person you like to go have a beer with. And that goes a long way. Being likable is sometimes better as far as approval ratings go than, you know, showing you've done all the work. So I think Gretchen Whitmer has earned her high approval ratings and the dip that she's currently experiencing in her own way. She did not endorse Abdul El-Sayed. She stuck with Haley Stevens, which angered portions of the progressive left. She's been in favor of data centers, which are great for the Michigan economy, but are not polling too well amongst some select groups of people. So I think Jocelyn Benson is going to have to find her own path and find it quickly. At the same time, maybe she should just continue to pretend to be Gretchen Whitmer and see what happens.
0: Are we past the point of it mattering that there are two women running on the Democrat ticket?
1: We are past that point. It doesn't matter as much to a lot of voters who is on the ticket. It's a matter as what the letter is next to their name and what are the values they espouse. The people factor is reducing in its efficacy at this point.
0: Is there any value in the fact that Winnie Brinks comes from West Michigan, which to some degree is a Republican stronghold, although there's a Democrat mayor and a member of Congress out there now?
1: It does and it doesn't. I think you've got an expanded fundraising base now in the Grand Rapids area that Jocelyn Benson didn't have quite as much of a grip on before, but Winnie Brinks will open doors on the west side of the state for her. And it's also nice to have the running mates on opposite sides of the state so that they can hold different events and attend different meetings and like. So your running mate when you're governor is essentially a figurehead in many ways, but they do have some responsibility, and that is, you know, support the governor candidate and fundraise, and then when and if you're elected, that person needs to go run the Senate and run it well. So Winnie Brinks fits those descriptors, and I'm assuming it will help Jocelyn Benson more than she hurts her.
0: Were you happy with the headline on your column in the Free Press, the toughest question for Benson and Brinks is Lansing?
1: Yeah, I was happy with that. I think what it comes down to is their records here in Lansing and whether they stand by the decisions they made, whether that is in the Senate or in the Secretary of State's office. And we're going to see, I think, that trotted out on the campaign trail over the next couple of months here, although absentee ballots go out in just over a month, so we're going to hear a lot of it really quick, I have a feeling.
0: True.
1: But you know, our Michiganders happy with their experiences with the Secretary of State's office? Are they able to get those appointments? Are they able to get out of there in 30 minutes or less? Are they feeling comfortable and confident with Jocelyn Benson's stances on election transparency and all of that?
0: Andrea Bightley asks the question in the Free Press and speaks with us on radio stations across Michigan. Thank you.
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4: 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American Legion Post 85 in Berrien Springs will be hosting a Rally for the Legion fundraiser on Saturday, August 29th from 5 until 10 p.m. at the American Legion Post 85. It'll feature live music from Matt Onken from 5 until 6:30, dueling pianos in the street from 7 until 10. 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
0: Paula Cunningham, State Director of AARP Michigan.
6: My advice to any candidate running, if you want to be successful, you better listen to the priorities of older adults. Social Security, what's going to happen with the benefits? Not just that you're going to protect it, but how are you going to protect it? You're going to raise the cap. What's going to happen? If Congress doesn't do something between now and 2034, it's very possible that people's Social Security could be reduced by 20%.
0: Let's talk behind-the-scenes radio there. We had for the second time in a week what I thought was a beautiful, loquacious setup for the guest and the introduction followed by crickets and silence. It's like, But it's live radio. This is, maybe you're listening in the podcast version, but it's live radio, so this is what happened. I don't know. I'm guessing maybe she had her phone on silent.
7: I want to appreciate that people are being conscious when they're joining the show, like when you're doing that build up, not to cough or sneeze or whatever, but I might be to the point where I have to you know, yeah. let these people know, like, don't feel like you need to mute. Just sit there and we'll take care of it. Yeah.
0: Yeah, you might have to do that. Is your phone, it's like when you go to the theater, please silence your phone. You might have to say, please activate your phone. Don't do it. Because you know what? It's like what I imagine at a quarterback. You know, like he takes the snap, he turns around, the rush is coming for him, and he's going to pitch it to someone, right? It's maybe like a sweep to the right where you pitch the ball.
7: Yeah.
0: And you turn around and there's no running back. And you're like, oh,
7: uh-oh.
0: What do I do now? Anyway, it's funny that it especially happens when you do a big, long, beautiful setup with a toss and a question. I don't know. And sometimes people always want to say, well, first of all, good morning, Mike. And I appreciate the kindness. But when I give you a setup and a question, let's go.
7: Just go.
0: Let's go.
7: Look. And go into your thing.
0: Yeah, because, you know, people, they only have so much time. So if we can get an answer and a question and get this thing rolling, that's absolutely cool. I thought Charlie Rose, we just heard that interview he did with Buckley. I thought he gave some interesting pauses where he didn't comment and then William kept going. I thought that was nice. Also, I like his little bit of BS there when Buckley says he was like Bach played at his funeral. And Charlie Rose goes, of course. I don't know if he really thought that or it just sounded like the cool thing to say at that level. Anyway, we love radio and good conversations, and hopefully we have them here.
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0: His song Never Surrender available at Spotify. He is the Saturday night piano player at the Polo Lounge at the Beverly Hills Hotel. It's Michael Patrick Shields with you. He's a Mexican-American, by the way, born in Mexico City, and he's traveled all over the country, including Michigan and Minnesota, performing before he settled down here. 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And when you get to the ballot and it comes time to vote on the trustees and regents, and you might say, I don't know anything about them. What do I do? It's at the bottom of the ballot there. Well, you're going to see the name of Andy Anuzis. So now you know little something, because the man who's joining us right now is going to tell you about him. Wayne State University Board of Governors he's running for, and he is the brother of Saul Anuzis, who was the chair of the Republican Party. You can find Saul at saulsnews.com. Spends a lot of time living in Washington, D.C. right now, but still cares about Michigan and especially about Wayne State, Saul, huh?
1: Yeah, sounds like a great opportunity.
0: What's Andy's background, and why should he be a trustee at Wayne State?
1: Well, you know, look, Andy has been first of all, he's been in education most of his professional career for the last 10, 15 years. He was a principal at Cornerstone Schools. Before that, he worked at Cornerstone Schools, which are basically, you know, charter schools in the inner city of Detroit. So he's very much aware of the educational community, the benefits of what Wayne State University does, both in the city of Detroit and for the state of Michigan, let alone for the country. I mean, it has one of the top research facilities for cancer research at the Karmanos Institute, et cetera. So Wayne State has a very broad and large impact, both in Michigan and the country. And, you know, I think having somebody like my brother, who is a, you know, philosophically committed, you know, education guy who believes in strong education, believes in the urban education opportunities, would be a good add to the Board of Governors there. So, you know, Andy's excited about it. He's been traveling the state. He's been talking to a lot of people. He's done a lot of interviews and is very excited about the opportunity to bring people together and try to make Wayne State the kind of university it should be.
0: Andy Anuzis is the name. And, of course, by now you know the decades of speaking to Saul Anuzis on this program. Were you in D.C. for that car race this weekend?
1: We were. We did not actually go to the race itself. We walked around the perimeter and the racetracks, and then went to our one of our son's house with the kids to watch it on television. So it was quite a cool opportunity, and literally all of Washington D.C. got into it. It was something that was spectacular. It was pretty hard to walk around and not hear it.
0: I was wondering about that because I heard, you know, some people griping that they had to protect the artwork and some of the museums and sculptures because of the vibration and noise from the cars.
1: Yeah, you know, hard to say whether that had any impact. I mean, that was one of the things somebody brought up, but...
0: And down goes Frazier. Down goes Frazier. We just got done talking about live radio glitches, and there one happens. Somebody didn't like what Saul was saying, and they shut him off. I'm sure we will reconnect with the former chair of the Michigan Republican Party. You can find him at saulsnews.com, and you know what you'll get from him once a week, totally free? You'll get a newsletter, and he's got the, you know, little elements here and there. It's just one or two pages, and it'll come in your email box, and it will have, you know, his musings and his thoughts, and that's, of course, how I found out about his brother Andy Anuzis, because we try to cover everything, but sometimes, you know, even just like you, when you're going to go on the ballot, how much will you actually know before you go and vote on the ballot? One of the things that Saul is writing about in his latest publication, and he is back with us right now, is the race for governor. And we just got off the phone with Andrea Beitley, by the way, a minute ago, and we were talking about how much different is Jocelyn Besson than Gretchen Whitmer. One thing's for sure, John James is a lot different.
1: Yeah, look, John brings a breadth of experience that is, I think, unique to the table. His service in Congress is going to be very helpful with respects to taking care of some of the problems that Michigan has, because a lot of the investments in infrastructure and other things We'll have to deal with some federal funding as well. But John's been traveling the state. He's talking to the people of Michigan. He's, an articulate candidate who's really, he's run before statewide, so a lot of people know him. He came to the race with a good base of supporters from around the state. So, I think he comes into the country, into the state with a unique perspective on both the state and the country, and I think that would serve Michigan well.
0: There was a time when you thought about running for the United States Senate, and you probably would have been a very, very good senator. This race now is getting national attention because I think Abdul al-Sayed is going about it in a Trumpian fashion, where he knows the more wild things he says, the more attention he gets. And maybe that's all it takes, is to show up on Fox and talk about circumcisions and dominate the story every day, while Mike Rogers, qualified though he may be, and a veteran, starts to look a little musty. Am I wrong?
1: Well, I hope you're wrong. I think the reality is that, Abdul's kind of a crazy candidate. To me, the problem is what he believes in. He is advocating basically for the destruction of Western civilization. He has supported the Hamas and terrorists in the Middle East. He's more worried about, what's going on overseas than what he's worried about that's happening in Michigan. So I don't think he represents the values of the state of Michigan. I think what makes him unique is because he's one of these new kind of DSA, Democratic Socialist of America candidates, who's pitching this left-wing agenda that unfortunately is appealing to a lot of young people and others that are kind of radical, that want to see a different America. They want to, they don't understand what communism really means, what socialism really means. To me, even having those conversations is bizarre, given where we are in history. But that's kind of the candidate he is. Look, I think Mike Rogers is a solid, strong, well-balanced, good background type of candidate who understands the state of Michigan. He understands his country. Last time around, he lost by less than 1% of the vote. It was one of the closest elections in the country. I think the reason people are targeting the state and looking at it is because it is one of the most competitive states. We just happen to have a crazy candidate running on the Democrat side. And if you take a look at, the independents in the Michigan, which we have a large number of, look, we are the home of the Reagan Democrat. We are the home of the MAGA voter. So there's a lot of culturally conservative, blue-collar, working-class, traditionally Democrats who have voted for people like Donald Trump, like Ronald Reagan, and now I think will be voting for Mike Rogers. So I think Mike Rogers' appeal is very different. It's very broad-based. He represents the working class people. He wants to bring back manufacturing and help continue the kind of Trump battle to bring industry back to Michigan. So I think Mike's got a great message. I think he's a great candidate. And I think the contrast could not be bigger. Common sense, straightforward representation that would make Michigan a great state versus somebody who's running for, he'd probably rather be a senator for Hamas than a senator for Michigan.
0: Yeah, we know Mike Rogers is not going to do any harm. So where are the Reagan Democrats? Maybe that's the type of Democrat who says, I can't really vote for Syed, and Rogers isn't too bad, so I'll go for that. We'll find out. Thank you, Saul. Have you ever wondered why health insurance costs seem to keep going up? I was doing some research online, and I stumbled upon some surprising information on Blue Cross Blue Shield of Michigan's website, miBlueDaily.com/affordability. 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It's eye-opening information that can help everyone better understand the complexities of the healthcare system and its impact on your health insurance costs.
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If you're in the state capitol, it's AM 730 AM. If you're in Grand Rapids, it's WTKG and the great WKZO in Kalamazoo, WMKT, AM and FM throughout beautiful northern Michigan. In the great southwest, it's WSJM in St. Joe and Benton Harbor, WATT in Cadillac and Muskegon's, WKBZ, WBRN, Big Rapids, Reed City. 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Michael Patrick Shields is my name, by the way. Nice to meet you if you're listening for the very first time, and if not, if you're an old friend, thank you very much for that. And in medias tot virtus, the truth is in the middle around here because politics is our family business. But that's the way we go about it. And we take the work seriously, but we don't take ourselves seriously. It's a nice way to go about things.

0: happy to travel with you, too, every other Sunday in my travel column in the Lansing State Journal, the Gannett newspapers. 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And in my latest book, Travel Tattler, Less Than Torrid Tales. That is my latest book, and you can get that at Amazon.com. It's called Travel Tattler, and it's full of anecdotal stories. It's not a guide like Fodor's. It's tales. And as you read the tales, and hopefully you're amused or inspired or intrigued, you'll find locations, and you might say, that sounds like an interesting place to go. I might want to go there. And if that happens, you may want to go there via Capital Region International Airport. It's flylansing.com. And its parking is $10 a day, and you can walk right up. It's like having your own private airport. No lines for TSA or to check your bags or anything like that. And you'll hop on a flight and get to anywhere, says Nicole Noel Williams. She is the CEO of Capital Region International Airport.
1: You bring in more carriers, you bring in more services. It provides that competition to keeping the fare structure very competitive. Lansing, traditionally, the fares do stay competitive with both Detroit and other airports throughout the region, but it will add that additional piece to make sure those flights going just in and out of Chicago, if that's your need for the destination, but connecting on really providing that opportunity to the West Coast and many additional international flights with just a single connection right out of the Lansing Airport.
0: She said Detroit and connecting Detroit to Windsor is now the Gordie Howe Bridge. Claude Molinari is the CEO at visitdetroit.com, and he said that's a big boon to trade and travel.
2: Well, with the new Gordie Howe Bridge opening, I think this is a fantastic step in the right direction and making things better. To have a bridge that's connecting Highway 401 with Michigan's Interstate 75, it's just a perfect opportunity for us. And think about this. We've increased between the Gordie Howe, the Ambassador, and the tunnel. We've increased the throughput from Canada to the United States and back and forth by 30%.
0: 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It's Michael Patrick Shields through the AT&T microphones. 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
3: There's less competition right now, so buyers are actually a little bit more in control, which is odd to say in the summertime, where they have the opportunity to negotiate, and more sellers are coming down on their price a little bit because of the fact that mortgage interest rates have gone up. 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
0: Let's talk some sports with Tony Cuthbert.
11: Yeah, so an interesting week for the Detroit Tigers, MPS, as they bring in right now the team with the best record in the American League, believe it or not, the Tampa Bay Rays. That series started yesterday, and Detroit did lose that game 4-1. Their big offseason acquisition, Framber Valdez, got the start and the loss. He allowed 4 runs, 3 of them earned on 8 hits and 2 walks. So Detroit has dropped 6 straight and will continue that series later on tonight. In terms of the wild card, 4.5 games back at the moment. I don't really see much with this team. We're seeing their true colors at this moment. And you think about the next series that's coming up. You bring in the Los Angeles Dodgers, a team that everybody talks about that only comes once every 2 years. It's supposed to be a tough ticket to get. It's not the case. I think Tigers fans are running out of steam at the moment. Right now on Friday, if you want to get in, I believe that's the game that Tarek Skubal is going to get the start for L.A. $56 to get in, Saturday $58, and then on Sunday $38. So if you want to go see one of the best teams against the Tigers, there's your opportunity at a fairly affordable rate. Now, taking our swing around Major League Baseball, the Cubs shut out the Snakes last night. 7-0 was the final there. The Dodgers had the day off, and they're going to start a series in Atlanta against the Braves. This is a playoff matchup right here, if you ask me. The Braves are a really good team. Major League
0: Just by contrast, if you wanted to see the Dodgers at home in the biggest ballpark in the major leagues, 50,000 people,
11: yeah,
0: you're going to sit way up high for no less than $75.
11: That's just how it works. Different markets, different teams, and yeah. And then you get the pleasure of spending $40 on a drink, which is very nice as well, as we talked about yesterday. Major League Baseball Commissioner Rob Manfred expects next season to be played on schedule, believe it or not. He said the goal of ongoing labor talks with the players' union is to get the deal done with time to spare before spring training. The league's owners are pushing hard for a salary cap, and we know the players say that's unnecessary. This current collective bargaining agreement expires on December 1st, and then the lockout would occur. And from all indications as well on top of that, Tarek Skubal and his representation say they want to have his next contract figured out before December 1st so he can get that all locked in and get his cash. And that's brought to you by Dean Transportation.
0: I suppose if Tim McGuire and Gordy Bodell would have won the Jack Bergman Golf Tournament yesterday at Lochinheath in Traverse City, we would have heard about it. So if you bet the don't, you won! MPS all day long at mibigshow.com.
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12: I'm Ken Lundberg. The Berrien County Republican Party is preparing to welcome U.S. Senate candidate Mike Rogers to the area on Friday. Berrien County GOP Secretary Victory Woodall tells us it's exciting to host the Senate candidate whose race has been generating national attention.
13: Berrien County is what we call sometimes the purple district. You know, a lot of our county level elected officials are Republican, but you look at that 38th House district where Joey Andrews is, a lot of those Lakeshore communities are a little more blue than red, or at least the people that vote are.
12: Woodall says Rogers will take part in a meet and greet starting at 6 p.m. Friday with doors opening at 5:30. The location has not yet been announced, but those who RSVP will be notified for the event. Woodall says the meet and greet will be open to everyone, not just Republicans, because organizers want all voters to get to know the candidate. InterCare Women's Health Center in Benton Harbor says a scheduling issue has recently affected some patients, forcing appointments to be moved to different dates. Chatter appeared on social media over the weekend, including from a patient who said her appointment was moved to November just hours before it, and she had been told InterCare was canceling all appointments across the board. We reached out to InterCare asking about the situation, and they sent a statement saying, "We regret that a scheduling issue at our Women's Health Center recently impacted some patients. We understand changes to scheduled appointments can be disruptive, and our team is working diligently to contact those and reschedule. We've asked InterCare to clarify the reason for the scheduling issues." The South Haven Area Recreation Authority is hoping to complete construction of a new boardwalk along the Black River at Riverwoods Park as soon as next summer, now that the state has approved a $400,000 grant for the work. CHARA Director Chris Van Hecken tells us Michigan Natural Resources Trust Fund grant will be combined with a local match to rebuild the boardwalk connecting the Calhaven Trail with the fishing areas and a kayak launch. The boardwalk was removed last fall.
14: The old boardwalk wasn't functional anymore. It was failing in a lot of areas. It was unsafe. Even the staircase and walkway down to the actual boardwalk had been closed over a year ago, and so it was unable to be used.
12: Visit South Haven has offered CHARA a $100,000 contribution for the project. Van Hecken says bids will be sought in January, with construction targeted to begin in the spring of 2027. The Southwest Michigan Regional Chamber is planning a gathering of economic development, local government, education, nonprofit, and private industry leaders in Cassopolis next month. The event will be September 9 at the Marketplace on Broadway in Cassopolis. Registration begins at 8 with programming at 9 a.m. to 3 p.m. The event is free to attend. A link to register is available on our website, WSJM.com. 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

0: 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Well, it's not. 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Right, Todd? Wouldn't you say that Dude Wipes gets a whole lot better?
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3: The 3-1. Swung on. Crushed. Right field. Has he done it again? It is gone. Cal Raleigh. His first three-homer game of his career. He crushes a solo blast. It's 9-2 Mariners.
4: 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A couple of phone calls in here. By the way, SEC released a statement last night talking about players who leave college, go to the NFL, and then come back. They are suing for another year. Temporary injunction is what they're getting. You can expect a statement from the Big Ten. That'll be today on the eligibility issue. And I think it will be a little more sternly worded than what the SEC put out last night. Chris in Syracuse. Hi, Chris. What do you have for me?
5: Hey, thanks, Dan. Yeah, I got a couple things to throw at you. You know, Albert Breer was talking about keeping the health a concern of the NCAA football and pro football. You know, fantasy leagues are really heating up this time of year and betting in general. You know, betting has always existed in sports, especially football. But when your wager is the main attraction over the competition and fans care more about their bet than their team, it just doesn't seem healthy for the sport. And, Dan, typical Browns, how management does things. Had Deshaun Watson do his apology first, then on Wednesday or Thursday announce that he's your starter. Be a little more palatable for fans.
4: Thank you, Chris. Well, I don't know if PR got to him before he went into that press conference on Saturday, because that's what I would have done. He hasn't spoken in a long time. I don't know what he's going to say. PR department, that's your job. Deshaun, come in. Let us know what you're going to say, because we're going to have to react to this. Whatever you say is going to be news. Then you can have him download and say, you know what? I was really hurt, bothered by, disappointed, angry. Hey, I hope to turn those boos into cheers. Hey, I'm going to get better. I'm making progress. We're a good team. I really believe that. And I can't wait to find out if I'm going to be the starting quarterback, because I'm ready. Like, that's just something like that. But he didn't. And that's why we have this fallout. Now, he did walk it back, because I'm sure somebody said, you better get in front of a microphone. If you're the starting quarterback, you get interviewed on Tuesday and then after every game. Mandatory. You got to get your act together, because people are waiting for you to trip up. And that's the minimum. I don't know if Cleveland has any nationally televised games and somebody would be coming in from Fox or the mothership or NBC and sitting down with you. They're waiting to get you to say something. JR in Illinois. Hi, JR. What do you have for me today?
6: Good morning, Dan. A shrinking 6'3", but hard 188. Our daughter is playing college volleyball, and we dropped her off to start her freshman year a couple weeks ago. It was an emotional day, and it got me wondering, what's more difficult, college drop-off and goodbye, and in my situation, literally having to walk away, close the door when she was still crying, that was really rough, or a wedding speech for her someday?
4: Oh, I would say the wedding speech, because your entire life is right in front of you. Relatives, maybe your parents, her grandparents, you know, his parents, grandparents, everything is right there. Friends and family. When you drop off at college, it's you, your wife, and maybe siblings that are there. for her. But my wife gave me great advice. She said, be confident when we drop off the girls. That way you've told them, we trust you. You're ready for this. Instead of being emotional, I was like, oh, my God. Okay. And then you fight it back. And then all of a sudden, I realized she's going to cry, but I'm not going to. Because I said, hey, you're ready for this. We trust you. But the wedding? Whew. We'll check in with the Cleveland Browns, Mary Kay Cabot. She's had a lot to talk about here recently. She'll join us coming up. 1 hour in the books. Two more to go on this Tuesday after this.
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11: Brought to you by the Town Crier Wire. There could be big changes coming to the Amtrak train station in St. Joseph. At the regular meeting last night, St. Joe City Commissioners heard from Amtrak's Ruth Stadnick, who said the federal government's requiring a redesign of the platform to be more ADA compliant by 2029. She presented the commission with three options, the third of which would move the platform to the west side of the tracks, farther away from the city-owned building occupied by Silver Beach Pizza, and to the south. Stadnick said that third option is Amtrak's preferred plan for multiple reasons.
12: Keeping the platform and the tracks separate from both the restaurant and the recreation area is just better for everybody. There is no business interruption. The pedestrian and car circulation at Silver Beach Pizza would remain as they are now. And then we're looking at construction time.
11: Stadnick said with this option, construction could be done in one phase while keeping the existing train platform operational. She added the new platform being built across the railroad tracks would include a shelter for those waiting as well as a fence to prevent people from accessing it from Whirlpool Centennial Park. Commissioners agreed with Amtrak's view, saying that option three would work better than attempting to reconfigure the current platform on the east side of the tracks. Amtrak will still require some city approval of the site plan. Construction is likely in 2028. The Berrien County Republican Party will welcome U.S. Senate candidate Mike Rogers to the area on Friday. Berrien County GOP Secretary Victory Woodall tells us it's exciting to host Rogers, who's been running in a hotly contested race that's been generating national attention.
13: Mike is going to come down to Berrien and tell us about what he's going to do and why he's the better candidate than Abdul El-Sayed, who is a Democratic socialist who hates America. So we are just thrilled that Mike is coming.
11: Woodall says Rogers has made Berrien County a priority in his campaign because areas like it will be needed to win. Rogers will take part in a meet and greet on Friday starting at 6 p.m. with doors opening at 5:30. The location hasn't yet been announced, but those who RSVP will be notified in time for the event. Woodall says the meet and greet will be open to everyone, not just Republicans, because they want all voters to get to know the candidate. And just in time for the new school year, St. Joseph Public Schools Foundation has announced a fundraising campaign aimed at making the high school cafeteria more welcoming to all students. Foundation President Sam Abdelnauer tells us a seat for every bear seeks to make the student center just that, a place for all students regardless of social situation.
14: The school had, specifically the high school in this case, students that were eating in the restrooms, their lunches, eating under stairwells, hiding in corners and eating, trying to not be seen while they were taking their lunch.
11: The project seeking to install some new smaller tables in the cafeteria. It'll also require the expansion of the room. The cost will be between $275,000 and $300,000, and they're raising money right now. Your weather's next in the newsroom. I'm Andrew Green.
15: A blend of clouds and sun this afternoon with daytime highs approaching 77. Partly cloudy tonight, lows level off around 60. Thunderstorms likely tomorrow. Daytime highs approaching 80. Cloudy skies with a few peaks of sun. Right now, 73. 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I'm meteorologist Paul Trombley.
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18: I think the whole world knows it has nothing to do about the performance. It's a little bit personal than that, so it's a disrespectful thing. I'm going to keep whatever I feel with me and my family.
4: Well, you didn't keep it to yourself. You just said it.
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4: I would have some regrets about the 24 women who accused you of sexual assault. I'd start there. Look, the fans didn't ask for you. You were forced onto them by ownership. You can pretty much play your way out of anything. Michael Vick did. He killed dogs. He went to prison. Man, I can't let that guy be my quarterback. And you can't be the one holding
17: the grudge. Broadcasting from the man cave.
4: Like, you're tone deaf. Don't you understand what happened? Don't play victim here.
17: This is Dan Patrick.
4: Hour two on this Tuesday, the Big Ten has spoken. We were given a heads up. The Big Ten was going to pass a rule that prohibits players to return to college football from the NFL. That's coming out today. Expected to pass a rule that doesn't allow players to return from the NFL and play for a Big Ten school. ESPN's Pete Thamel, the first to report this. So this comes on the heels of lawsuits allowing players waived from training camp rosters to utilize a fifth year of college eligibility in 2026. Also being told the ACC and SEC are considering similar rules. The Big Ten meets later on this afternoon. Welcome to the program, already in progress. You know, if I'm going to give a grade to who had a more interesting, not better, more interesting offseason, college football or the NFL, I'm going college football. We've had some interesting stuff there. Now, the NFL trying to make a comeback with the Niners owner, Deshaun Watson, and the Cleveland Browns. Yeah, the NFL's undefeated when it comes to headlines. But college football is doing a pretty good job. Gang's all here. Got Fritzy and Dylan in the back row. Marv and Pauly up front. Yours truly in the back room, guys, as well. Our stat of the day is always brought to you by Panini America, the official trading cards of the program. This Saturday, the Premier League goes to North London. The Spurs make their home debut against Newcastle. It's a new season. Plenty to prove when they kick off at 12:30 Eastern on NBC and Peacock, led by the lovely and talented Rebecca Lowe, who made it into an episode of Ted Lasso. So she's hosted the World Cup and in an episode of Ted Lasso. Good things happen to good people. Maybe she's peaked, though. I don't know what happens after this. But welcome in, 877-3DP Show. Operator Tyler sitting by. He'll take your phone calls. Poll question from hour one, Dylan. And what are we going to go with in hour two?
20: Would you like the NCAA or whatever bodies governing college sports to be more lenient or more strict? Unsurprisingly, 92% say more strict. And I'm going to guess 6 years ago, that would have been a complete 180.
4: Yeah, probably so. Yeah, Paul.
21: This is a fantastic poll question by us, because this is what the SEC and the Big Ten and maybe even the U.S. government is trying to take advantage of. The public sentiment of the wildness of college football and basketball, that maybe we can tighten it up more than a little bit.
4: The Big Ten, according to Pete Thamel, says that anyone who was declared for the NFL draft and did not withdraw, appeared on an NFL roster, or signed a contract with a pro league, cannot be on a Big Ten roster. Well, none of these players going back to college, I believe, are going back to Big Ten schools. So it's easy for them to go, we're not going to allow this. Okay. These players are going back to the SEC. And look, I give the Big Ten credit. This is a great PR move. You guys can get involved in the story. And, you know, you can kind of treetop this a little bit to say, look at what we're doing. We're not going to let this happen on our watch. The SEC is probably like, I don't care. I mean, Lane Kiffin taking advantage of a situation. He's not breaking any rules. He's bringing in a couple of players that he knows. Okay. I don't think they can stop him. Can they? I'm just curious about, you know, education. I know I'm the get off my lawn guy. I thought college was about that, but look, maybe it's not anymore. Maybe it's just a free for all. Hey, we're going to pay you. Do you want to work part-time at a driving range and you're going to get your NIL money while you play football? Yeah. Okay. Come on in. And how big can these rosters be? Isn't there a finite amount of players you can have in your roster? Does somebody get kicked to the curb? Yep. Is that right, Paulie?
21: That's absolutely correct. I think Dan Lanning of Oregon talked about that. There's a finite amount of spots, active spots on a college roster, especially in late August. So if you add someone and he's active, that deactivates a formerly active player.
4: I think, now maybe I could get Big Day Ray to look at this, that LSU has 112 players on their roster. I'm going to guess that might be over the limit. I'm going to guess. I thought it used to be like you could have 90. Maybe that was 90 scholarship players. But we'll see if there's anything else that we can add to this. But the Big Ten is set to pass a rule that doesn't allow players to return to from the NFL to a Big Ten school. Yes, Paul.
21: The current D1 roster limit is 105 players.
4: Oh, okay.
21: Well, but if anyone could get 120 out of 105, it's Lane Kiffin.
4: Yeah.
21: The combined 120 player limit was the old days, but it was 120 players, 85 scholarships. So the rest were walk-ons.
4: Okay. Yes, Dylan.
20: Well, and then now that we're in the era of just lawsuits flying around everywhere, college football, like the kid who gets bounced, who's on the roster for an incoming former NFL player, I imagine they'll be filing some sort of lawsuit against the school too.
4: College football is ready. I got the betting lines here for the games coming up this weekend, entertainment purposes only. I got North Carolina getting 7.5 against TCU. San Jose State getting 38.5 against USC. Where's my favorite game? Oh, Jacksonville State getting 7 against North Dakota State. I like that. And I like Hawaii getting 4 against Stanford. Memphis has always got an NFL running back on their roster. They're getting 5.5 against UNLV. So just some of the games. I mentioned in the first hour, the Cleveland Browns over-under is still 5.5 wins. To win the Super Bowl, it's plus 20,000. To win the AFC, plus 8,600. 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More on the Browns situation coming up with Mary Kay Cabot, who covers the team. Yes, Paul.
21: I have a betting question for Dylan, and I'm assuming you can do this. Can you parlay a national title, college football, in the NFL?
20: Yeah, you can. Absolutely. Any different sport, you can. There's guys who hit those all the time where it's like 4 championship.
21: Because last year, Indiana football and the Seattle Seahawks, I'm assuming nobody would have bet that. And the odds would have been.
4: Yeah.
21: So, but someone.
4: Yeah.
21: Someone usually takes a wild card with those and puts $20 on it.
4: I don't think anybody would have put any money on Indiana. But you know what, Dylan? See if there's any information of what the odds would have been if you took Seattle. And Seattle, to me, was the most consistent team last year. I don't think we wanted to recognize them as maybe the best team, but it felt like week in and week out, you knew what you were getting with Seattle. And maybe Denver is that team this year. that we just had Albert Breer, the Monday morning quarterback, and he said, you know, I'm leaning now towards Denver to play the Rams in the Super Bowl. Denver is solid across the board. That's what, you know, Seattle was. You have a quarterback that you're not quite sure of how high that ceiling is with Sam Darnold. He showed you he can win a Super Bowl. Now, Bo Nix coming back from the injury, maybe he's ready for a moment like this. Drake May got him to a Super Bowl. I don't know how healthy he was when he got there, but, you know, the maturation process is always interesting, certainly at that position, quarterbacks. Hour two poll question, Dylan.
20: Well, Dan, this was actually from Paulie, a little bit of snark from the first hour. Who had the worst day yesterday, Deshaun Watson, Jed York, or the field? And now I think that's kind of odd to picture getting named the starting quarterback of an NFL team and having a bad day, but he did.
4: I don't think he had a bad day yesterday. I think he had a bad day Saturday. Like, he did walk it back yesterday, and he does get to start, so he does get to prove if he can still play in the NFL. He has a chance for a little bit of redemption here, that maybe he can play. But I do think it's smart that the Browns are going to send him on the road for those first two games and not put Deshaun Watson in that situation, or Shedeur Sanders in that situation. Put Deshaun Watson in the situation. Let him play against Jacksonville and Tampa and come back home against Carolina. And then let's see. But I do love the Browns against Baker Mayfield in week two while you're still trying to figure out your quarterbacking situation. Yes, Marvin.
0: Baker Mayfield's going to throw for 800 yards and 8 touchdowns. He is Mr. Chip on shoulder.
4: I'll take the under on that.
0: Suit yourself.
4: Okay. Yes, Paulie.
21: But another great thing about the NFL compared to college football, the NFL builds schedules for chances like that.
4: Yeah. Yes, Dylan.
20: We got the payout for a Seahawks Indiana parlay.
4: Okay. What were the odds, though?
20: The odds, I have to check on the odds. I have the payout for a $100 parlay on those two.
4: Okay.
20: So I could probably do the math, but, you know, that's not my forte. $100 preseason ticket. Okay. With those two parlayed would have won you $616 grand.
4: Dang. Well, what would Indiana have been preseason?
20: They're around plus

0: whole lot to say about the Cleveland Browns after all this news. She'll join us coming up next. We're back after this. Football's back. 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

0: 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Pauly, would you check ChatGPT, the quarterback who got sacked the most times in a single season?
1: I actually have it. It's that quick. Okay. David Carr, 76 times in 02. There's a couple more. Randall Cunningham, 72 times. David Carr again. He's third place with 68. There are a couple current quarterbacks on that list. Kayla Williams as a rookie, 68 times. Sam Howell, remember him? UNC, you loved him.
0: I did.
1: 65 times for Washington. Deshaun Watson, 2018, 62 times.
0: Man. David Carr got sacked 76 times.
1: And then 68 as his follow-up.
0: He was a talented, you know, I know his brother played a lot longer and more successful in the NFL, but David Carr was a great athlete. He just got overwhelmed. Remember David Klingler at Houston?
1: Oh, slinging it.
0: He was another Cincinnati Bengal quarterback. And I think he threw like 8 touchdowns in a game for Houston. Was he there before Andre Ware?
1: It's the best conversation of all time. Random 90s quarterbacks. Oh,
0: yes, Marvin.
2: Yeah, I remember David Carr's first game. I think it was a primetime game against the Dallas Cowboys.
0: He won, didn't he?
2: Yes, then they won. Yeah. You're like, oh, this is the future. Come on.
0: Robert, Dylan, would you give me an update on the poll results?
3: Yeah, Dan, who's had the worst week so far? Deshaun Watson, Jed York, or the field? Our pal Jed York's running away with it at 73%.
0: Yeah, congratulations. I'm sure he'll be happy to hear.
3: Yeah. He won something.
0: Yeah. Man, those mug shots, though. Yeah, that's where I don't know what you're thinking with something like that, where you go, I'm being arrested. Okay, that's shocking. And then all of a sudden, now I got a mugshot that's there for eternity. Yeah, Paulie.
1: Let me ask the room, if you guys were, and you are a prominent figure, and you were arrested for something, whatever, and you were coherent, would you smile during your mugshot or try to look as bland as possible?
0: What's
1: the strategy?
0: If I'm innocent, then I'm going to smile.
1: But if you smile too big,
0: yeah,
1: like I'm happy to be here.
0: I think they should provide hair and makeup, you know?
1: You call your guy.
0: Yeah. Like, I can't imagine, when Paris Hilton got arrested, like, it felt like she would have hair and makeup there before she got her picture. Like, I need better lighting for this mugshot. Like, you can still get, you can find Frank Sinatra mugshot, Larry King mugshot, and like T-shirts or posters or photos. Yes, Todd.
4: I think you need to go, at least I would. I try to go as expressionless as possible and leave it to the imagination of everyone else. Because if you smile, are you being a wise guy? I think I'm getting away with something. I did it, and what are you going to do about it? Or if you're too serious, like, this guy looks kind of
0: evil. But if you look sad, then you look guilty.
4: Right, but if also if you look angry, you look like maybe you're evil. That's the kind of guy that would do something like that. Look at that angry face.
0: But if I'm falsely accused, I'm angry.
4: Yeah, but you could also, some people might look at that anger as like, yeah, he totally would do something like that. Look at him, he's an angry person.
0: Yes, Marvin.
2: Does anyone in here have a mugshot?
0: Is anybody willing to admit they have a mugshot, Dylan?
3: I do have a mugshot. and I can tell you I was not smiling. I'd say the look was more frustration, but it's actually one of my better pictures.
0: Can we play the game Guess That Crime?
1: Guess That Crime.
0: With Dylan. Yeah, Paulie.
1: I mean, I'm going to go with the odds here. Public intoxication for this crime.
0: I'm going possession. Marvin?
2: Possession.
4: Disturbing the peace, I think.
3: To those who guess possession, you would be correct.
1: Oh, Dylan!
3: With a minor in public intoxication.
0: We know you.
3: You really do.
0: We do know you. Know That Crime. Yeah, it sounds like it's a new game that we can play. Yes, Marv?
2: I have a mugshot, too.
3: Oh.
0: Okay. How about we guess that crime with Marvin? I'm going to say there was an altercation. There was a fight. You were involved in a fight. Paul?
1: I'm going to go underage drinking at UConn walk-off.
0: Oh, you're doing Larry Bird?
1: Yeah, I'm wearing Bird in this out.
0: Okay. Yeah, Todd.
4: Yeah, I was going towards a little drinking, driving.
0: Incident. Marvin doesn't drink. His mom would beat him up if he did. Yes, Dylan.
3: Racketeering.
1: Great if he got it.
0: You got into a fight.
2: I did, but I did not get arrested for that fight.
0: What'd you get arrested for?
2: Something so stupid. Failure to appear.
1: Oh, that's soft.
0: After the fight.
2: Correct.
0: Okay.
2: Yes.
0: So it's connected with you got into an altercation.
2: Correct. They were like, come to court. And I was at UConn and it kept getting sent to my grandmother's house. She was like, Marvin, you getting something? Come pick it up. And I just get a. The state police came and got me.
0: Did they leave you handcuffs?
2: Handcuffs, all that.
0: Oh, damn.
2: Yeah.
0: Can we get your mugshots, Dylan? Can we get yours? Can the I-team get your mugshot?
1: Yeah, we're on it.
0: Marvin?
2: I'm going to look for it.
0: Oh.
2: I don't have it or anything like that.
3: I could probably pull mine up.
0: We should put it on the newsletter.
3: Wanted?
0: Yeah, we should put it on the newsletter tonight.
3: My mom's going to be so pumped.
0: Yes, Paul.
1: I was arrested a couple times in college for public intoxication or fake ID I got once.
0: Yeah.
1: And I did not get a mugshot taken. I kind of disappointed.
0: Hmm.
1: Felt like I hadn't done anything real.
0: I don't have one and not planning on anytime soon getting a mugshot. What about you, Todd? Did you ever do anything wrong?
4: I got pulled over in L.A. and I had to get down on my hands and knees because of the way I acted. I realized I didn't have my seatbelt on and I started going down alleys and streets and the cops kept following me and I'm just trying to get away from the police. And they said, get down. And they were
0: I'm glad you didn't stop your story halfway through when you said you got down on your hands and knees. So
3: it would have helped.
0: Todd, you're going in the confessional.
4: I'm going.
0: Final hour. After this.
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14: A blend of clouds and sun this afternoon, with daytime highs approaching 77. Partly cloudy tonight, lows level off around 60. Thunderstorms likely tomorrow, daytime highs approaching 80. Cloudy skies with a few peaks of sun. Right now, 73. 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
18: I think the whole world knows it has nothing to do about the performance. It's a little bit personal than that, so it's a disrespectful thing. I'm going to keep whatever I feel with me and my family.
0: Well, you didn't keep it to yourself. You just said it.
19: Doesn't that make you regret coming here?
18: No, I don't regret anything in my life.
0: I would have some regrets about the 24 women who accused you of sexual assault. I'd start there. Look, the fans didn't ask for you. You were forced onto them by ownership.

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9: Come on now.
0: No, no.
9: All right. Oh, yeah. Back in high school.
0: What was it, 1975? Was that Born to Run came out on this
9: day?
0: Yeah,
9: Columbia Records, 1975, on this very date.
0: All right, so you had the wrong album there, Marvin.
10: Well, anything Bruce.
0: Okay.
10: Just for Fritzy.
0: But Born to Run.
10: Amazing song.
0: She's the One is my favorite song off Born to Run. And people forget about She's the One.
10: You ever seen Bruce in concert?
0: Yeah.
10: 5 hours?
0: No, I think it was 3.5. I saw him on the Tunnel of Love tour. Tunnel of Love.
9: Tunnel of Love.
0: No. What, Dylan?
11: Glory Days is kind of the only one Todd knows. That, like, everyone just morphs into Glory Days.
9: Does that symbolize all the songs I was
0: whenever I hear that, the song comes on the radio, and I always think, Todd ruined it for me. Because he's always going, all right. Come on now.
9: That's the last minute and a half of the lyrics. All right, come on now. Woo-hoo, woo-hoo. What is that? Just admit you ran out of lyrics and I won't make these sound effects. Song doesn't have to be that long. Just end it with the words and then that's the end of it.
0: Well, Springsteen's still performing with his band. Can you say the same about Daryl Hall?
9: Cannot. I'm still very upset about that breakup.
0: Yeah, they broke up.
9: Bruce Springsteen has that five-hour energy that you cannot deny.
0: By the way, Hall & Oates, probably the worst album covers in music history.
9: That would be fair.
0: I
9: have the buttons in the t-shirts.
0: Those are creepy. Those are creepy.
9: Yeah, what's going on with those two?
0: I have no idea. There's some sexual chemistry or tension or something on those album covers with Hall & Oates.
9: How could two people be so close at one point and be so far away now? And they actually have a song. So
0: it's kind of marriage. You know.
9: But that's an actual song. Wait, hold on. It's so close yet so far away.
0: Yes, Dylan.
11: Yeah, the cover of H2O, which came out in 1982.
0: That is bad.
11: It's just them an inch from each other's face staring into their eyes.
9: You used to wear that t-shirt to work, to school, actually.
0: Those are embarrassing album covers.
9: Yeah, but they're so great, though. The music is great.
11: Yeah.
0: I know I waited too long, according to Marvin. Angel Reese grabbed 26 rebounds and set a WNBA single-game record last night. Shamiqua Holdsclaw had the previous record of 24. She now has 458 rebounds. That broke the WNBA single-season record set by Asia Wilson in 2024. Stat of the day, brought to you by Panini America. She also had another double-double, her 27th of the season, one away from tying the single-season record. Now, she's not skilled offensively at all, but she does play hard. She does go after the rebounds. And she's kind of taken a page out of the playbook of Dennis Rodman. Because when you think about it, Dennis didn't even try on offense. He didn't care. But, you know, she's going to be up there for Defensive Player of the Year. She's a really good rebounder. But if you don't have the moment with Caitlin Clark, then she's probably going to be a Leah Boston. You know, just a really good player. But, you know, she's become the thing. Like, really embarrassing how bad she is offensively. But another controversial figure from LSU, right?
10: It all starts there.
0: Hey, but she's played it up. She cashed in on. She did. That one moment with Caitlin Clark. Yes, Mark.
10: And it's funny when we bring that up. When they were at the free throw line and she did it the first time, I was all good with that because the game was still going on. Yeah. All right. But me and you had the same issue. You were kind of following her 5 seconds after the shot. Like, the game's over.
0: Yeah.
10: Go celebrate with your teammates. But then that turns into her being rich.
0: Yeah. She's
10: household name.
0: She's made a lot of money with that one moment. But she followed it up, and she plays hard.
10: Moses Malone.
0: I know. I have a friend who played in the WNBA, and she goes, why do you have to compare her to a guy? I said, well, Moses Malone might have been the greatest offensive rebounder of all time. She goes, I know, but compare her to, you know, a former player in the WNBA. I'm like, I thought I was doing her a favor by making, you know, something even larger, former MVP of the NBA. You know, I can't win. And I'm the one who talks about the actual players in the WNBA.
10: Look at you talking about women's basketball. Get out of here, DJ.
0: No, I know nobody talks about the actual play. They want to talk about everything else that goes along with the WNBA. Like, oh my gosh. Can we just watch a game and talk about a game? Just once? Yes, Mark.
10: I mean, we could talk about Olivia Miles. I mean, my favorite player right now in the WNBA.
0: Do you have the offensive rebounding leaders in the NBA?
11: Right? So, Dan, you're correct. Moses Malone, almost 2,000 ahead of Artis Gilmore.
0: Okay.
11: Combined
0: okay.
11: from NBA and ABA. Okay. Then Robert Parrish.
0: Okay. Moses Malone wasn't skilled offensively. But, man, if he wanted a rebound, he was getting a rebound. Yes, Mark.
10: Most underrated great player?
0: He's up there. And he came out of high school. He went to Utah, I believe. And the Utah Stars. And then went with the came to the 76ers. Moses played for a few teams. He played for the Wizards.
10: Yeah, he played for, he won an MVP award with the Rockets. He yeah. won two MVP awards with the Rockets.
0: Yeah.
10: And then went to Philadelphia first year, won NBA title yeah. and swept the Lakers.
0: Yeah. Fo. Yes, Marvin. Or yes, Dylan.
11: Hey, Robert Parrish also pretty criminally underrated, I feel like.
0: Yeah, he got lost in that front line
11: yeah.
0: with Bird and McHale. But yeah. Chief played a long time, like 22 years, maybe. Artis Gilmore played like 20 years as well. I remember Artis Gilmore was at Jacksonville, and they played UCLA, and UCLA had Sidney Wicks, and Sidney was like 6'8". Sidney Wicks was a bad dude, man. And he wasn't afraid of Artis Gilmore. And Gilmore back then was really skilled, but Jacksonville was the their head coach, Joe Williams, I think. But they had Pembroke Burroughs III. And I think his dad played trombone in the school band. I don't know why I remember all these things. They had a point guard named Vaughn Wedeking. They had a swing man named Rex Morgan. How am I doing, Ray?
11: You're 3 for 3 so far, which is terrifying.
10: That's scary.
0: Yeah. Pembroke Burroughs III. Or as McLovin might say, Pembroke Burroughs Jr. III. All right, Dylan, final results of the poll question.
11: All righty. If you're a Browns fan, do you want Deshaun Watson to play well, poorly, or just okay? 58% say poorly.
0: Okay. This day in sports history, I'm going to go to you, Marvin.
10: All right. Thanks, DP. Got one here. Dwight Gooden became the youngest pitcher to win 20 MLB games in a season.
0: He was 20 years of age when he did that in 1985. Being in New York to go out and cover the Mets, you know, this was sporadically, but he was the thing. Him and Daryl Strawberry, if you would have said, hey, neither one is going to get in the Baseball Hall of Fame, I would have said you're crazy. Straw should have been one of the great hitters of all time. He had pop. Yeah, Marv.
10: And Daryl Strawberry still had 8 All-Star appearances.
0: Yeah.
10: Even with all those troubles.
0: Yeah. And Doc had 2 pitches, fastball and curveball. That's all he needed. Todd, did you learn anything today?
12: I learned a lot of things, one of which longtime Browns reporter Mary Kay Cabot thinks the AFC North is, quote, ripe for the taking, offering optimism for Cleveland fans.
0: I don't know. Taken for what? Dylan.
11: Todd got out of a ticket by getting on his hands and knees. Good for you, Todd.
12: What you got to do?
0: Marvin?
10: You know a lot about Jacksonville basketball.
0: Ray!
12: I work with a bunch of criminals.
0: Todd, what did I learn?
12: Andy Staples taking the over 4.5 wins for Dion's Colorado Buffaloes.
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1: A mix of clouds and sun this afternoon with a high of 77. Partly cloudy skies tonight, 60. Mainly cloudy skies tomorrow. Thunderstorms likely. Highs level off around 80. Clear skies and dry Thursday and Friday with highs in the upper 70s. Looking further out, 80 Saturday, 83 Sunday, and 83 on Monday. Right now, it's 74 degrees.
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3: Brought to you by the Town Crier Wire. There could be big changes coming to the Amtrak train station in St. Joseph. At the regular meeting last night, St. Joe City Commissioners heard from Amtrak's Ruth Stadnick, who said the federal government's requiring a redesign of the platform to be more ADA compliant by 2029. She presented the commission with three options, the third of which would move the platform to the west side of the tracks, farther away from the city-owned building occupied by Silver Beach Pizza, and to the south. Stadnick said that third option is Amtrak's preferred plan for multiple reasons.
4: Keeping the platform and the tracks separate from both the restaurant and the recreation area is just better for everybody. There is no business interruption. The pedestrian and car circulation at Silver Beach Pizza would remain as they are now. And then we're looking at construction time.
3: Stadnick said with this option, construction could be done in one phase while keeping the existing train platform operational. She added the new platform being built across the railroad tracks would include a shelter for those waiting as well as a fence to prevent people from accessing it from Whirlpool Centennial Park. Commissioners agreed with Amtrak's view, saying that option three would work better than attempting to reconfigure the current platform on the east side of the tracks. Amtrak will still require some city approval of the site plan. Construction is likely in 2028. The Berrien County Republican Party will welcome U.S. Senate candidate Mike Rogers to the area on Friday. Berrien County GOP Secretary Victory Woodall tells us it's exciting to host Rogers, who's been running in a hotly contested race that's been generating national attention.
5: Mike is going to come down to Berrien and tell us about what he's going to do and why he's the better candidate than Abdul El-Fayed, who is a Democratic Socialist who hates America. So we are just thrilled that Mike is coming.
3: Woodall says Rogers has made Berrien County a priority in his campaign because areas like it'll be needed to win. Rogers will take part in a meet and greet on Friday starting at 6 p.m. with doors opening at 5:30. The location hasn't yet been announced, but those who RSVP will be notified in time for the event. Woodall says the meet and greet will be open to everyone, not just Republicans, because they want all voters to get to know the candidate. And just in time for the new school year, St. Joseph Public Schools Foundation has announced a fundraising campaign aimed at making the high school cafeteria more welcoming to all students. Foundation President Sam Abdelnauer tells us a seat for every bear seeks to make the student center just that, a place for all students regardless of social situation.
6: The school had, specifically the high school in this case, students that were eating in the restrooms, the lunches, eating under stairwells, hiding in corners and eating, trying to not be seen while they were taking their lunch.
3: The project's seeking to install some new, smaller tables in the cafeteria. It'll also require the expansion of the room. The cost will be between $275,000 and $300,000, and they're raising money right now. Your weather's next in the newsroom. I'm Andrew Green.
0: This is a special report from ABC News. I'm Michelle Franzen. Fans are mourning the death of Dolly Parton, the country music legend known for her lilting voice and writing songs that hit home, including Jolene and I Will Always Love You. Parton turned to acting in 9 to 5. And she also expanded her empire to support charities close to her heart. But Parton always kept to her Southern roots. In an interview with ABC's Barbara Walters, Parton talked about her push to be seen beyond her looks.
7: I want people to know there's some brains beneath the wig and a heart beneath the boobs. And I think people are beginning to see that.
0: Her publicist says Parton died in Nashville, Tennessee, peacefully and with family. Her nephew, Brian Seaver, says they'll make sure her legacy lives on.
8: Our family and the team she has entrusted with her legacy will work diligently. sure her spirit will live with us forever. Dolly was a farmer, just like her daddy. He farmed the soil. She farmed songs and happiness.
0: Harton was 80 years old. This is ABC News.
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1: Mainly sunny skies this afternoon, with daytime highs approaching 77. Lows around 61. Tonight, partly cloudy skies. Sunshine mixed with clouds at times. Tomorrow, chance of thunderstorms. High temperatures reach up to 81. Dry Thursday and Friday under clear skies with highs in the upper 70s. Taking a look at the extended forecast, 80 Saturday, 83 Sunday, and 83 on Monday. Currently, it's 75 degrees. That's your updated forecast. I'm meteorologist Paul Trombley.
14: Now all that was left neath the bad-smelling sky was my big empty factory, the Lorax, and I. The Lorax said nothing, just gave me a glance. Just gave me a very sad, sad backward glance as he lifted himself by the seat of his pants. And I'll never forget the grim look on his face when he heisted himself and took leave of this place through a hole in the smog without leaving a trace. This is Lee Habib, and this is Our American Stories. And what you just heard is an excerpt from Dr. Seuss's 1971 book, The Lorax. In 1989, this book was banned for the first time in a California school because it was believed to portray logging in a poor light and would turn children against the foresting industry. Dr. Seuss was raised as a Lutheran and had a strong religious background. His books often included strong moral messages. But he was always careful with how he went about it. Here to share a bit about Dr. Seuss's The Lorax, and The Grinch, by the way, is Brian J. Jones, author of Becoming Dr. Seuss.
15: In 1949, after he's come out of the Signal Corps, he's still making a career in ads. He's dabbled in Hollywood screen fixing and screenwriting. He doesn't like it. It's writing by committee. He's a little bit miserable. But he still really wants to do children's books. And he's just successful enough at it as a sort of second job that he's actually asked to lead a writer's workshop on writing children's books for the University of Utah in 1949. It is a pivotal moment in children's literature because Seuss sits down and writes down by hand what he thinks makes great writing for children. And he's taking lessons that he's learned from Capper. You can clearly see him processing and talking about, you've got to make the words count. You have to keep the action moving forward. You will lose children. He was telling students in his class, you know, your biggest competitor right now is comic books. And so it's Seuss really putting down on paper what children need to, you know, have their interest sustained. And how you don't want to write down to them, and how you don't want to be deliberately saccharine. You know, kids don't like being talked down to. Seuss inherently gets this. If you're trying to impress a kid, or you're trying to write fancy for some kid, they will see right through you. He would tell these students in his class that a child is the toughest audience you will ever write for, because they will see you coming. You cannot fool a kid, so don't try. The Grinch was successful right away. But The Grinch, I think, is such a fascinating book because, you know, remember, part of the message behind The Grinch is that Christmas doesn't come from a store. And I love that this book was written by somebody who spent the first part of his career probably telling you that Christmas did come from a store. I mean, the guy was in advertising, was very good at it. So I think there's a little bit of Seuss reckoning with himself in this story, which is one of the reasons why I think it's one of the reasons he took it so personally and could really sympathize with the Grinch and the Grinch coming around. But it's a great example of Seuss really working on an ending, because Seuss didn't like his books to be overtly preachy or messagey. He often said, you know, again, consistent with what he said in the 1949 lectures, if you're trying to be preachy, again, kids are going to see you coming. They're going to recognize immediately what you're up to. They're going to fold up shop and they're going to walk away. Like, no kid wants to be preached to. So you can't do that. So when he got to the end of The Grinch and was trying to figure out what happens after The Grinch has kind of redeemed himself, what do you end it with? He was trying to keep it from being a little too religious, if he could, which is why it ultimately ends with sort of the brotherhood of man, where you see, you know, in the cartoon, they do it brilliantly when the star comes up. But he's serving the roast beast at dinner, so it's more of a family type ending than a Christmassy ending per se. But that was Seuss working really hard with an ending. Now, at one point in his career, he did write a intentionally, deliberately messagey book, and that was The Lorax. And that's the one book where Seuss said, you know, I sat down to do this because I got mad. Seuss's house in La Jolla, California, sat up on Mount Soledad. It's this beautiful hilltop house, still there today. And at the time he built it, there was nothing around it, as you can imagine, in the 40s and early 50s. But over the years, he was watching development sort of encroach on his hillside. And it was sort of cookie cutter houses and apartments. And he didn't really, you know, he didn't really like the way they were tearing into the mountainside. So The Lorax was his intentional way of addressing the issue of being careful with our resources. Seuss never says in The Lorax, don't cut down trees. As Seuss pointed out after The Lorax came out, he said, look, I write books. Books are printed on paper. I live in a house. A house is made of wood. I'm not anti-logging. I'm not anti-cutting down trees. I'm pro being responsible with what we have. And that's sort of the message of The Lorax, which a lot of times gets lost in the discussion of that. I think it's his most consistently banned book. A lot of times it was banned in sort of the northwestern part of the United States where they rely on logging and timbering and things like that. But that's probably his most controversial book because of that. And Seuss always warned people, like, be very careful. You know, I've got a message in here, but be sure you understand what that message is. And it's got, I think, one of the most beautiful messages of any of Seuss's books, where he says, unless someone like you cares a whole awful lot, nothing is going to get better. It's not. I mean, that has nothing to do with logging, with timbering, nothing. It is a universal message. It is the beautiful point of that book in there. That is Seuss getting as messagey as he's ever going to get. And I think when people get wrapped around the axle on whether Seuss is being, you know, too environmental in this and he's too woke and he's paying too much attention to the movement of the time. You know, this was when Earth Day happened in the early 70s. The real message in there is, unless someone like you cares a whole awful lot, nothing is going to get better. You know, take charge, get involved. That's the message of The Lorax more than anything else. But that's the one time Seuss deliberately set out to convey a message, and look how carefully he does it. He really sweated that. And I mean, that book was tough for him anyway, but like really agonizing over message, because as he had told everybody in the late 1940s, you know, if you were deliberately messaging,

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2: And we continue with Our American Stories. And now it's time for our Faith in Action series, where we tell stories about how people of faith live it out in the public square. And today's edition features Ralph Steyer, the founder of the number one sausage brand in America, Johnsonville Sausage. Here's Ralph.
11: I have a couple stories for you, like 3 stories for you. The first one is, I struggle, having grown up Catholic, and I've been taught that, you know, wealth is a sin, and that it's easier for a camel to get through an eye of a needle than it is for a rich person to get to heaven, and carrying that baggage around, I always worried about that. And I prayed and prayed and prayed to the Lord, should I give it all away and go to Africa? Should I live in a one-room apartment? What should I do, Lord? What should I do? Because I feel guilty. I feel guilty having become so successful.

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16: And we continue with Our American Stories and with Johnsonville Sausage founder Ralph Steyer for our Faith in Action series. Ralph next tells the story of the Oscar Mayer CEO coming into his office one day.
17: Here I said, this guy comes into the office and we know the family company, sooner or later they're going to sell out and all that. We'd just like to let you know that we're available, etc. And to me, again, it was a no-brainer. And I don't think it was me talking again. I think it was the Holy Spirit talking. I said, well, Sam, let me explain something to you. For me, selling the company is not a financial situation or an opportunity. It's not a decision, a financial decision. It's a decision of whether or not I go to heaven or go to hell. Because this is God's company. God put this here. God put me here in this position. And if I sell this business, I know that it's going to change immediately the next day. And it's not going to be what it was and what the Lord intended. And I will have just done it for the money. I will have taken what God gave me, and I would have done it for the money. And I know I'd go to hell for that. So what do you think the odds are that this is going to get sold in my lifetime? Sam said, well, let's talk about how we could work together. And that was the end of that dialogue. And you know, I had gotten so many conversations, so many people calling all the time, and it seemed like that word must have gotten out, because we really don't get those phone calls anymore about we'd really like to buy you. Because they know it's not for sale. Never for sale. I know what my purpose is. I know what my purpose is. And I thank the Lord every night for the joy I have of knowing that I'm serving God. That He had a purpose for me and I'm doing it. Yeah, imperfectly. Very imperfectly. I'm still imperfect, but I'm doing the best I can. You have to understand that the devil does his best work in church. Okay? I mean, you look at the Catholic Church and how it lost its way. It has lost its way. And what a mess it is in so many ways. All right? We're all imperfect people doing the best we can. Okay? And just because you're the Pope or a bishop doesn't mean that you're so great or anything. No. We're all doing the best we can. So I'm sitting in church one day, listening to yet one more story, one more sermon from a priest saying, you know, Ralph, no, I'm not saying you know, Ralph, but he's saying to the whole congregation, it's easier for a camel to get through the eye of a needle than it's for a rich person to get to heaven. If you shouldn't be rich, or if we should, the whole story all over again, okay? And afterwards, I walk out, and my wife's with me, and I go up to him, and I know she's going to be upset because I'm doing this. But I said to him, you know, Father, once, just once, I'd like to hear a priest give a sermon that says, isn't it wonderful how God works? And right out of St. Paul, and St. Paul says it. That St. Paul says, isn't it wonderful how God works, that He gives us all different talents? And He gives some people the talent to put together capital so that they can create a business that can actually employ people. And those people can make really good wages and a living and support themselves, their families, their community. And oh, by the way, pay your salary and fund this church, Father. Isn't it a blessing that God actually has people like that? Because otherwise, nothing would be here. Wouldn't it be great to have a sermon like that sometime? He says, I never thought of it like that. Well, now you know. So maybe next time you ought to give that sermon. Not long after that, this priest got caught up in our archdiocese in Milwaukee with the whole pedophilia thing. He got accused by one person, and I checked into it, and I did not believe that he had done anything wrong, and yet the archdiocese just dumped him flat. He had nothing, left him with nothing, just cut him loose based on one accusation, which was false. So I called him up. I got his number and I called him up. And I said, Father, I don't think what the Archdiocese did is right. What are you going to do? He said, well, I want to serve a life of service. You know, I want to do a life of service, but I can't. But I don't have any money. But the only thing, and with that charge or with that bad rap, he didn't get prosecuted, nothing. So he didn't have anything on his record, but the word was out. He says, I think the one thing I could do is be a funeral director, but I don't have the money to go to school to get a license. I'll lend it to you. Pay me back when you can. And I sent the guy, and the fellow is the funeral director, and he paid me back quickly, actually. We got it, and it was just, it's just funny how that's how it ought to work. Helping people succeed, lifting people up. And he was able to live at least a life of service like he wanted to. In the Bible, it was, go forth and multiply. Multiply people's faith in me. Multiply the goods, all the things for a better life. Multiply the joy in the world. But the joy comes from serving others and serving God at the same time. That's where you feel joy. I don't know many people who chased money all their lives who are happy. So, what is success? We've all defined success different ways, and as you get older and older, like I have, I finally realize what success really is. It's only one thing. It's when I die and I'm standing in front of the Lord, and He says, well done, my good and faithful servant. That's success. Anything else, if He's saying, well, Ralph, you made a lot of money, but you didn't serve me, I don't know who you are, that's not success. The only thing that's success is, well done, my good and faithful servant, because you were responsible and did so well with what I gave you. The small things I gave you, I'm giving you much more now in heaven to do more with. That's success. What does it profit a man to gain the whole world but suffer the loss of his soul?
16: And a special thanks to Ralph Steyer for sharing his story of his faith walk in the workplace. And so many of us of faith, well, we work. And we don't talk about that enough, how we bring our faith journey and our values that stem from our faith into the workplace and to our customers and our employees and all the stakeholders around us, including the community. And my goodness, the story of the CEO of Oscar Mayer, and Ralph saying to him, let me explain something to you. Selling the company isn't a financial decision. It's a decision of whether I go to heaven or hell. Pretty much, I think the CEO had his answer. What do you think the odds are I'd sell the company in my lifetime? He followed up. By the way, Ralph didn't get many calls about selling the company. Word was out. The story of Ralph Steyer, our Faith in Action series, here on Our American Stories.

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5: Brought to you by the Town Crier Wire. There could be big changes coming to the Amtrak train station in St. Joseph. At the regular meeting last night, St. Joe City Commissioners heard from Amtrak's Ruth Stadnick, who said the federal government's requiring a redesign of the platform to be more ADA compliant by 2029. She presented the commission with three options, the third of which would move the platform to the west side of the tracks, farther away from the city-owned building occupied by Silver Beach Pizza, and to the south. Stadnick said that third option is Amtrak's preferred plan for multiple reasons.
6: Keeping the platform and the tracks separate from both the restaurant and the recreation area is just better for everybody. There is no business interruption. The pedestrian and car circulation at Silver Beach Pizza would remain as they are now. And then we're looking at construction time.
5: Stadnick said with this option, construction could be done in one phase while keeping the existing train platform operational. She added the new platform being built across the railroad tracks would include a shelter for those waiting as well as a fence to prevent people from accessing it from Whirlpool Centennial Park. Commissioners agreed with Amtrak's view, saying that option three would work better than attempting to reconfigure the current platform on the east side of the tracks. Amtrak will still require some city approval of the site plan. Construction is likely in 2028. The Berrien County Republican Party will welcome U.S. Senate candidate Mike Rogers to the area on Friday. Berrien County GOP Secretary Victory Woodall tells us it's exciting to host Rogers, who's been running in a hotly contested race that's been generating national attention.
7: Mike is going to come down to Berrien and tell us about what he's going to do and why he's the better candidate than Abdul El-Fayed, who is a Democratic socialist who hates America. So we are just thrilled that Mike is coming.
5: Woodall says Rogers has made Berrien County a priority in his campaign because areas like it will be needed to win. Rogers will take part in a meet and greet on Friday starting at 6 p.m. with doors opening at 5:30. The location hasn't yet been announced, but those who RSVP will be notified in time for the event. Woodall says the meet and greet will be open to everyone, not just Republicans, because they want all voters to get to know the candidate. And just in time for the new school year, St. Joseph Public Schools Foundation has announced a fundraising campaign aimed at making the high school cafeteria more welcoming to all students. Foundation President Sam Abdelnauer tells us a seat for every bear seeks to make the student center just that, a place for all students regardless of social situation.
8: The school had, specifically the high school in this case, students that were eating in the restrooms, their lunches, eating under stairwells, hiding in corners and eating, trying to not be seen while they were taking their lunch.
5: The project seeking to install some new smaller tables in the cafeteria. It'll also require the expansion of the room. The cost will be between $275,000 and $300,000, and they're raising money right now. Your weather's next in the newsroom. I'm Andrew Green.
9: This is a special report from ABC News. I'm Michelle Franzen. Tributes are pouring in for Dolly Parton. The country music legend, songwriter, and philanthropist died today. Her publicist says at home in Nashville, Tennessee. Parton was known for her massive hits over six decades, including I Will Always Love You, along with Jolene.
10: Arden paved the way in the music world and also turned her music success into a learning ground. Her nephew, Brian Seaver, today says the family will continue her work.
11: Generations of singers, songwriters, musicians, and dreamers from every walk of life and across every continent. By her example, we believe that anything was possible.
10: Parton also went on to win the hearts in Hollywood, acting in 9 to 5 and also Steel Magnolias and other films. She also used her name and fame for charity and opened Dollywood in Tennessee's Smoky Mountains. The family did not disclose the cause of death. Dolly Parton was 80. This is ABC News.
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17: Mainly sunny skies this afternoon with daytime highs approaching 77. Lows around 61. Tonight, partly cloudy skies. Sunshine mixed with clouds at times. Tomorrow, chance of thunderstorms. High temperatures reach up to 81. Dry Thursday and Friday under clear skies with highs in the upper 70s. Taking a look at the extended forecast, 80 Saturday, 83 Sunday, and 83 on Monday. Right now, it's 75 degrees. That's your updated forecast. I'm meteorologist Paul Trombley.
18: 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He served with the 82nd Airborne Division in both Iraq and Afghanistan. Here's Fernando Arroyo.
19: I remember it was 1991, and I was 5 or 6 years old. I was sitting in my kindergarten class when the school principal walked in, and Miss Ponce, my Bandini Elementary School kindergarten teacher, she said, "Okay, kids, stop playing, sit in front of the class." And then the principal stood up in front of us, and he said, "You know, you can be whatever you want when you grow up." And all the kids are like, "Wow, that's cool." And I've always been quiet. I kind of just looked at the kids like, "Why are you so amazed at this?" But whatever. And then the class got quiet. And I look up and everyone's looking at me and the school principal is looking at me. And I thought I was in trouble. And then he looks at me and he put his hands on his lap and he bent down and he says, "What's your name?" I said, "My name's Fernando." He said, "What do you want to be when you grow up?" I said, "I want to be a police officer, a soldier, and a pastor." And he's like, he made a face like, "Well, that's weird." And he said, "Why do you want to be a soldier and a police officer?" I said, "Because I want to shoot guns and fight bad guys." He's like, "Okay. Why do you want to be a pastor?" I said, "Because I believe in Jesus Christ." So at a young age of about 5 years old, I remember watching Desert Storm on TV, and the coolest thing for me wasn't the stealth bombers or all the cool missiles and all the images of explosions. It was the guys on the ground. Those were the real heroes. Those were the guys that I thought, man, like, I'm watching G.I. Joe cartoons and stuff, but like, they're the real deal. They're charging towards the gunfire. They're putting their life on the line. Well, as time went on, 10 years later, I'm a senior at Bell Gardens High School. It's September 11, 2001. I was late for class, and I remember walking into my first period Spanish class, which, you know, Spanish was my first language. I just wanted an easy, I didn't even get an A, I got like a B. That was terrible. But then when that class was over, the bell rang, and now I had to go to my government class, second period government. And when I walked in, all the students, you know, the bell had rang. They should have been, the class should have been empty for the next class. They were all still there. And the teacher had his TV out, and everyone's glued to the television. I looked at the screen, and I could see smoke coming out of one of the towers. And then I saw another airplane hit the second tower, and this big ball of fire. And one girl shouted, "Who would do this?" And some kids were crying. And then I heard on the news, "America is under attack." Then I watched live on TV as people were jumping out of windows to their death because they would rather commit suicide than burn alive. And I felt this deep pain inside me where something has to be done, and it's gonna be me. So on September 29, 2001, I was enlisted in the Army. I remember going to the recruiter, and he said, "What do you want to do in my Army?" And I said, "I want to be a paratrooper." He said, "Do you know what that is?" I'm like, "Yeah, you know, you jump out of planes and shoot guns." And he says, "Dude, it's not nice. You're going to be jumping at night in full combat gear. You're going to be the first ones in combat. You're going to get shot at. You're going to be out in the rain, in the snow, in the mud. It's going to be dirty. Like, you don't want to do that." I said, "Nah, that's what I want to do." He said, "Look, we have this contract right now because the Army needs cooks. So we can pay you $20,000 to be a cook in the Army. Sign-up bonus of $20,000. I said, "No, I don't want to be a cook. I want to be an airborne paratrooper." And he's like, "All right, but don't come back to me later and say that I didn't try to warn you or talk you out of it, or that I lied to you." And then at one point he says, "Look, have you ever been on an airplane?" And I grew up poor. I never traveled. I said, "No, I've never been on an airplane." He's like, "And you're going to volunteer to parachute out of a perfectly good aircraft into battle?" I'm like, "Yeah, that sounds cool." "All right." He pulled out the piece of paper. He says, "This is the contract, Airborne Infantry, Fort Bragg, North Carolina." I graduated in June of 2002. And then in August 21st, 2002, I was on an airplane for the first time in my life, on an airplane, on my way to Fort Benning, Georgia. And I remember when that airplane took off, man, like, I had never experienced that before. First time flying, I'm 18 years old. And there's, you know, the plane's shaking. And I'm like, "Whoa, whoa, what's going on, man? Like, is this normal?" And then once we were in the sky, I looked out the window. I thought, "Oh, I'm an idiot. The recruiter was right. I should have never volunteered for this. This is dumb." He was being honest. He actually tried to save me. And I remember on that airplane next to me, this guy could tell that I was nervous, and he says, "What's wrong?" I said, "I've never been on an airplane before, and I'm on my way to train a parachute out of airplanes in the Army." And he asked me, "Are you a Christian?" I said, "Yeah, I'm a Christian." He says, "Did you pray about this?" I said, "Yeah." "Do you believe that this is God's calling for you?" I said, "Yes." He's like, "Then you're gonna be fine." And I felt peace. But all that peace ended when, you know, after checking in and getting my uniforms and equipment, it was time to meet the drill sergeants. And these three drill sergeants, their mission was to train me to shoot, move, communicate, and kill. We trained as a team. It was brutal physical training. I remember being a skinny kid, you know, never having left the state of California. And now I'm surrounded by people from every state, from all walks of life, and we're in this together. And that created a brotherhood. It created a bond. We had to rely on each other, watch each other's backs. We went through the suffering together, and suffering builds brotherhood. It builds a team. You have to suffer together. And that's exactly what infantry school does. You suffer together, train together, and then you're taught you're only as strong as your weakest link. So all those things were instilled in me.
20: And you've been listening to Fernando Arroyo's story. He discovers 9/11 in his government class. He's a high school senior and immediately knows what he wants to do: jump out of airplanes. When we come back, more or Fernando Arroyo's story here on Our American Stories. Here at Our American Stories, we bring you inspiring stories of

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9: Listening.
10: And we continue with our American stories and Fernando Arroyo's story, his book, The Shadow of Death. From my battles in Fallujah to the battle for my soul, is available wherever you get your books. Let's pick up where we last left off.
11: I graduated from infantry school, and then it was time for me to go to airborne school, and it's just down the road. Somehow we made it to the hangar on the airstrip, and the airplanes are waiting for us, and we put on our gear, we get inspected, and once everyone's inspected, all right, stand up. And we loaded up on this C-130 aircraft, and we're packed in there like sardines. And then when the doors closed, the thought came, I am not going to be in this airplane when it lands. And then the command, 10 minutes! And then command by command to stand up, hook up, check equipment, sound off for equipment check. The doors open, the side doors on both sides of the C-130. The air just hits us. The plane is shaky. I look out the door. I can see tiny little houses and trees. I'm like, oh no, this is going to be terrible. Then I hear, stand by. Like, oh no. Okay, the first jumper's ready. I'm like jumper number 10. And I don't even want to look at this guy that's about to jump. I'm looking at the boots of the guy in front of me as the wind is making his pants move side to side.

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6: Brought to you by the Town Crier Wire. In the newsroom, I'm Andrew Green. Work on a new underwater broadband internet connection between Chicago and St. Joseph has begun, with crews now on site preparing one of two landing locations. United Federal Credit Union Director of Property Management Soren Mihalike tells us that Peninsula Fiber Network's Infrastructure for Michigan Peninsulas and Critical Crossings project will come to shore at the credit union's headquarters at 150 Hilltop Road, just across the street from the lake. He says Cornerstone Alliance connected UFCU with PFN about 2 years ago as the broadband company sought locations to bring the high-speed internet line to shore. It turned out the credit union had what they needed.
7: If I recall correctly, they were looking for certain geographical requirements, both on the lake bed and also on shore, in terms of them being able to run their fiber cable, different angles that they had to curve the cable for it to land properly.
6: Mihalike says when the work is done, PFN will have built an underground vault on the property, only noticeable by a manhole. UFCU has also sold an adjacent and landlocked parcel to the broadband company for the construction of an equipment shed. He says the credit union supports PFN's project to bring state-of-the-art internet to underserved areas and is glad to partner with the company.
7: Company coming in wanting to help our community, residents, neighbors, members. We just felt that it was a win for us to partner with them and do this project.
6: Mihalike says that the work taking place at the St. Joseph site now is expected to be finished in October, and once the broadband line is complete, the credit union will receive internet service from PFN. Peninsula Fiber Network says Project IMPAC, as it's called, will improve internet reliability throughout the region. When finished, two underwater fiber optic cables will connect Chicago to southwest Michigan and continue north to Byron Center. The other cable will come to shore at the Benton Harbor Water Treatment Plant. With a new academic year starting, Michigan's new school cell phone ban is in effect. The law was signed by Governor Gretchen Whitmer early this year and prohibits the use of mobile phones during instructional time in public schools. Barry and Reese's superintendent Eric Hopstock tells us beyond that, it's up to individual districts to determine how the rule will be enforced.
8: Some schools, yeah, there's like a phone caddy, you put your phone in. I think a number of the others are just like, hey, keep it in your locker during the instructional time, and then you can use it during those free times. But for the most part, kids are not carrying them about the building for the most part.
6: Hopstock says each school can also decide whether to allow phones during lunch and recess. At RESA, they've previously implemented a form of the cell phone rule.
8: We have basically said they're not allowed. And in a couple of our programs, we've been doing it that way for a while now. And so students, if you bring them into school, you have to keep it in your backpack, in your locker, and it's not to be used at any time during the day.
6: Hopstock says he's hearing mostly positive reviews from school leaders around the county, as the intent of the law is to reduce classroom distractions. He also believes getting the kids away from their devices for several hours each day will be good for their mental health and social development. Hopstock notes the new law does allow exceptions for medical reasons. The Royalton Township Water Tower will be repainted soon. St. Joseph City Commissioners on Monday were addressed by Water Plant Superintendent Greg Elementi, who told them engineers have recommended the maintenance be done. He said the 1 million gallon, 181-foot tall tower was constructed in 2007 as part of Southwest Michigan Regional Sanitary and Sewer and Water Authority improvements and incorporated into the system in 2009. Its maintenance is paid for with water system revenues, and it's time to spruce the tower up.
9: They're going to power tool the areas that are contain advanced rust right down to the bare metal. And then there are several panels that have been extensive coating failures on the roof of that will need to be water dampened and abrasive blast cleaned to that SP6 standard. So, and then they're going to apply a three-coat epoxy urethane polymer system to the exterior.
6: They'll also be doing some work inside the tank, although Elementi said it won't be painted. E&L Contractors out of Howell were the recommended bidders for the work at a cost of $186,000, and Elementi said that the painting will start in mid-September and be finished by the end of October. Commissioners approved the contract with E&L, with Elementi noting this kind of work is needed on a water tower every 15 to 20 years or so. Residents near the Sandbar Grill in St. Joseph continue to express their frustration with the noise they hear in their homes when the Sandbar is hosting live music late into the evening this summer. St. Joseph City Commissioners this year granted the venue permission to host live music on its outdoor patio on several Fridays through 11:30 p.m., stating at the time that they could always revoke that permission if the shows caused too many issues. At last night's meeting, the commissioners heard from more residents of Veronica and Evergreen Drives who say their quality of life is being harmed. One woman read a letter on behalf of Veronica Drive resident Don Schlock.
10: I believe that it is unreasonable that folks who own homes on Cleveland Avenue, Wynwood Avenue, Evergreen Drive, and Veronica Drive have to tolerate this obnoxious noise and constant bass thumping in the privacy of their homes.
6: Sandbar owner Tom Jennings has taken several steps to reduce the noise heard by nearby residents, telling commissioners he's purchased new equipment and visited the affected homes. The residents say that the bass sounds are the worst, and Jennings said he may buy new bass cabinets. Commissioner Michael Fernandez asked the residents to sit tight.
11: This is something that will, at some point here in the future, be on our agenda again. So I, particularly those who felt strongly enough to make public comment, I would re-invite you to please make sure that you are providing us your feedback and please attend those sessions.
6: St. Joseph does not currently have an ordinance establishing acceptable decibel levels for live music, something that staff are researching now. Fernandez said the ordinance should be coming soon. Everyone's invited to help honor those who lost their lives on September 11th, 2001 with the annual 9/11 stair climb at Lakeshore High School's Al Stockman Stadium next month. Event organizers Jill and Stephen Fenegar tell us that the gates will open at 8 a.m. on Friday, September 11th. Jill and Steve took over the event last year after its previous organizers were unable to host it. Jill tells us they didn't know what to expect, but the community knew what to do.
12: We just put together what we could, and we were really happy with the amount of firefighters and first responders, EMS, that all came out to climb and be supportive in remembrance of, 9/11, and also the community members.
6: Stephen says he wanted to take up the mantle at Jill's urging, and because he's an Iraq War veteran and firefighter himself, he's inviting the community to come out and walk 2,200 steps or to show support.
13: We have basically set up to your ability, so you can do a step for each fallen member. We can do a step for each step that the first responders took. This year, we're actually putting up name tags to people can walk in remembrance of a victim of 9/11.
6: The American Legion Post 568 in Stevensville is the sponsor of the stair climb this year and says people can climb the bleachers, walk the track, or simply join the community in remembrance. The Fenegars also note that Restoration Farms in Berrien Springs is a partner this year and is planning a dinner for first responders that evening. That's the 9/11 stair climb to be held on Friday, September 11th, gates opening at 8 a.m. And Destination Paw Paw and the Paw Paw Downtown Development Authority are unveiling a new mural this week. Destination Paw Paw's Janice Chittle tells us the two commissioned Kalamazoo-based artist Brianna Wood to paint an interactive butterfly on a wall along the parking lot of Village Hall.
14: It's just the butterfly wings, so when you stand in front of it, you become the body of the butterfly. So that was intentionally left out so that people get creative and use it as a destination to go to in downtown Paw Paw.
6: Chittle says Paw Paw now has several murals that reflect the artistic nature of the community. Plus, she says they attract visitors and give the area a feeling of vibrance. Artist Wood spent about 2 weeks painting this newest mural, finishing up this past weekend.
14: She finished it Saturday. The paint wasn't even cleaned up, like her buckets and stuff like that, before people were pulling in the parking lot asking to take pictures. So people have been very excited about it.
6: Destination Paw Paw and the Paw Paw DDA are also collaborating on a series of mini murals designed to encourage exploration. Chittle says Wood has painted 8 mini murals so far, with a few more to go. Once finished, visitors to Paw Paw will be invited to take part in a mini mural scavenger hunt for the roughly 2-inch pieces of art scattered around town. As for the new interactive butterfly mural, Chittle says the ribbon cutting will be tomorrow at Paw Paw Village Hall at 10 a.m. WSJM News Now continues with your Bloomberg report.
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16: This is a Bloomberg Money Minute. The Dow took in 160 points today, up a third of 1%. The Nasdaq was up 171. The S&P took in 24 points. Canadian Prime Minister Mark Carney says he is matching dollar for dollar the new tariffs imposed by President Trump and announced support programs for Canadian businesses hurt by the escalating trade war. Canada will double its existing counter tariffs on U.S. steel and aluminum products to 50% and apply new tariffs to other U.S. goods like furniture, clothing, and electronics. Overall, the retaliatory levies will affect about $20 billion worth of annual U.S. imports, roughly matching the dollar value of the tariffs Trump put on Canadian products on Saturday. Americans' confidence in the economy declined this month as the ongoing Iran conflict has kept gas prices elevated at more than $4 a gallon. The Conference Board says its consumer confidence index dropped to 89.4 in August from 90.2 in July. Respondents' views of their present situation improved, but their outlook for the near-term future soured. Matt Piper, Bloomberg Radio.

0: WSJM News now continues. Music legend and philanthropist Dolly Parton has died at the age of 80. ABC's Michelle Franzen has more.
1: This is a special report from ABC News. I'm Michelle Franzen. Tributes are pouring in for Dolly Parton. The country music legend, songwriter, and philanthropist died today. Her publicist says at home in Nashville, Tennessee. Parton was known for her massive hits over six decades, including I Will Always Love You, along with Jolene. Parton paved the way in the music world and also turned her music success into a learning ground. Her nephew, Brian Seaver, today says the family will continue her work.
2: Generations of singers, songwriters, musicians, and dreamers from every walk of life and across every continent. By her example, we believe that anything was possible.
1: Parton also went on to win the Hearts in Hollywood, acting in 9 to 5 and also Steel Magnolias and other films. She also used her name and fame for charity and opened Dollywood in Tennessee's Smoky Mountains. The family did not disclose the cause of death. Dolly Parton was 80. This is ABC News.
0: The U.S. and Canada are getting closer to an all-out trade war, if they're not already in one. Effective September 8th, Canada is going to put in place tariffs of 15, 25, and 50% on some American goods going into Canada, effectively matching the tariffs the U.S. has applied to the same goods coming out of Canada. A new estimate from the Yale Budget Lab says this will cost a typical American household $1,100 per year. More from ABC's Elizabeth Schulze.
3: What the U.S. has imposed here, $20 billion, accounts for about 5% of the imports, 5% of the stuff that we buy from Canada totally. But of course, now you've got this new threat of Canada, another $20 billion, that dollar for dollar. And then the risk becomes, how much more does this escalate? When you hear that rhetoric, this is an incredibly closely entwined relationship. There is the potential for this to escalate further and even dent that number more when you think about the cost for people at home.
0: And ABC's Karen Travers has more on these tariffs.
4: Effective September 8th, Canada is going to put in place tariffs of 15, 25, and 50% on some American goods going across the border into Canada. And they're effectively going to be matching those tariffs that the United States applied to the same goods. Now, they say it's not going to be exactly a perfect match of product for product, but it will be similar. So that means we're going to see a 50% counter tariff on things like steel and aluminum. They had previously been subjected to a 25% tariff. We'll also see a 50% tariff on things like furniture, clothing, and apparel, and tariffs will also apply to some food products as well.
0: They haven't been ordered to evacuate yet, but people living in several North Texas communities have been told to be ready to leave at a moment's notice. ABC's Jim Ryan says wildfires are sweeping across the region.
5: The largest of the blazes has blackened the brushy countryside between Fort Worth and Abilene. For the firefighters, it's literally an uphill battle.
6: They're experiencing rough terrain, heavy vegetation, high heat, and then also there's gusts of winds that are impacting the fire as well.
5: Laura Stevens of the Texas A&M Forest Service, the blaze doubled in size overnight and now covers an estimated 50,000 acres. Jim Ryan, ABC News in Dallas-Fort Worth.
0: And thousands of people in Gary, Indiana are still without power today after severe storms blew through the area 2 weeks ago. Some residents have had to deal with dwindling food supplies at stores, and many areas are not cleaned up from storm damage. But Gary Mayor Eddie Melton says power should be restored late today. More from ABC's Alex Perez.
7: Thousands left in the dark, including Regina Gary, still without power. She spent the past 2 weeks hunting for food and ice to keep her diabetic mother's medication cold.
8: That's scary for me because I don't want to make her sick. So it weighed on me pretty heavy.
9: Lows dip down to about 61 tonight under partly cloudy skies. Chance of thunderstorms tomorrow. High temperatures reach up to 81. Mainly clear tomorrow night. Slight chance for storms. Lows level off around 67. Dry Thursday and Friday.

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13: Most direct cattle markets were quiet Tuesday, but your hogs were steady. I'm John Perkins with a Brownfield Market Update. 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The MX Series corn by Stein. Stein has yield. Soybeans and corn were supported by week-to-week declines in the USDA's National Crop Condition Ratings. September beans were up 12 at 1228.

0: November was 13.5 higher at 12.37¾. September corn is up 9 at $5.5 a penny. December was 8 higher at 5.23¼. Live and feeder cattle saw another round of fund liquidation. October live was down 265 at 210.95. December was 207 lower, 212.12. September feeders were down 495 at 319.27. And on technical selling in the lower midday move in pork, October hogs were down 67 at 80.45. December lean was $1.12 lower at 70.35. John Perkins, Brownfield.
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5: I'm Brent Barnett on Brownfield. U.S. Senator Chuck Grassley is criticizing the Trump administration for temporarily easing restrictions on imported beef.
6: The best way to lower beef prices is not through imported beef.
5: Grassley says with the smallest cattle herd in 75 years, U.S. beef producers need the tools and market signals to grow. More news is next.
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5: The U.S. Trade Representative says China has been following through on its soybean purchase commitments from the U.S. Jameson Greer tells Brownfield.
9: They've even purchased about, you know, 4 to 5 million tons, even at a time when Brazilian beans were a little cheaper. To me, that's a sign of goodwill on their part.
5: The regional administrator for U.S. EPA Region 7 says the public comment period is closing soon on a proposal to end the diesel emission fluid system derailments. Jim Macy says the rollback is common sense for farmers as they operate equipment.
10: If we get a resonating beep that says we're running out of fluid or we've got a problem, it shouldn't shut you down and cause you to go into a default mode and then lose your crop.
5: And the USDA says poultry production was higher last month. The agency says 4.8 billion pounds of poultry were certified wholesome in July, rising 4% on the year. I'm Brent Barnett, Brownfield.
11: Hi, this is Congressman Bill Huizenga. I know how hard Michigan families work for every dollar. 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I also voted to lower health insurance premiums by 11%. And I also worked across the aisle to pass a new bipartisan law that will make housing more affordable. You earned your money, and I'm working to help you keep more of it.
12: Paid for by official funds authorized by the House of Representatives.
13: If you or your elderly parents are among those who want to live in their own home independently but would like some structure and help throughout the day, you won't want to miss this new Moody on the Move broadcast. 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

0: DC. The Big Ten is set to pass a rule stopping players from returning from the NFL from playing for one of its schools, according to ESPN college football insider Pete Thamel, meaning any player who's declared for the NFL draft and did not withdraw, appeared on an NFL roster, or signed a contract with a pro league cannot be on a Big Ten roster. The Big Ten's ruling will come in the wake of two NFL players, Cleveland's Daquan Wright and New Orleans' Xavier Harris, leaving their respective teams to join the roster of LSU and SEC school. They're returning courtesy of a court order that allows athletes an unexpected fifth year of eligibility if they terminate their pro contracts and repay any pro earnings. Co-host of ESPN Radio's The Golics, Mike Golic.
1: The Big Ten at least is instituting a rule. Now, players will take it to court. And again, take it to court. It's your right to take it to court. But at least the Big Ten is trying to make a rule, trying to put something in ink that stops this, trying to draw a line in the sand.
0: ACC Commissioner Jim Phillips told ESPN his conference plans to discuss the topic this week. The NCAA reduced the suspension of Tennessee linebacker Arian Carter for accepting a $427 flight from an agent after he declared for the NFL draft from 2-1, so he does remain suspended for the Volunteers' September 5th season opener. He can return at Georgia Tech the following weekend. PGA Tour Commissioner Brian Rolapp said the tour has no current plans to bring back the returning member program, which would be a potential pathway for Bryson DeChambeau, John Rahm, and Cam Smith to return from the LIV Golf League, so those major champions and others might be looking for a different tour to play in 2027, with LIV Golf's future in doubt. In a matchup of National League division leaders tonight, the West Dodgers seek to run their winning streak to 7 as they visit the East Braves. Atlanta's division lead 3.5 on the Phillies, who are in Seattle.
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0: Rest in peace, Dolly Parton Tuesday. We had a lot of fun today. Talk some Cowboys. We talk some new owners in the world of baseball. Congrats again to the Padres. Yo, I was saying, you want to play the Padres owner one last time? 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
0: Now, Danny, I feel like you said we want to induct a few new people into the Big Fellas Hall of Fame, the Big Fellas Club. Give me some good Big Fellas, like a Bartolo Colon.
4: Yeah. Who was the Giants quarterback? The big dude,
0: Lorenzen.
4: Yes,
0: Lorenzo.
5: Jared Lorenzen.
0: Yeah. Yes, he was played one Kentucky Big Fella Club.
5: How about that guy we just talked about yesterday, Shiaz Pete? That guy is a mountain of a man. Yeah.
0: Big Fellas.
4: How about Babe Ruth?
0: Babe, oh, the Babe. See, there's a guy that gets called up by the Giants, and you'll see him. You've heard about him. You may have seen him on social media. Matt Tugboat Wilkinson.
4: Yeah, Tugboat.
0: The Tugboat. What a great nickname. What a great big fella. He's a big lefty throwing gas, and the Giants are calling him up. And there's a viral video of this kid side by side with himself.
4: Yes, from when he was younger, a big younger guy.
0: Pitching as a little kid, and you just saw the mechanics are similar. He just got bigger.
4: Yes.
0: So shout out to Matt Tugboat Wilkinson, wishing him well in his debut.
4: Kid who's gone viral in the last 24 hours, the 270-pound phenom sophomore quarterback named Fat Boy.
0: That's
4: his longtime nickname from Hazel Hawaii.
0: Hazel Jesus Capesi, or Capesi.
5: Second.
0: His mom and dad call him Fat Boy. He's cool with the nickname. No one's hurting his feelings.
4: He was 10 pounds at birth.
0: You know, I was 10 pounds at birth. I was 10 pounds, 8 ounces. I was a big-ass baby. Were you a big baby, guys?
4: Your head is still that big.
5: It was on your head.
0: I just said Mondo. I was like, remember in Living Color, the head detective?
4: Yes.
0: I was just one big head on shoes.
4: And then the third inductee?
0: Yeah, who do you got?
4: Lakers. He's been a viral sensation, at least during the NBA Summer League games. They call him Kareem Abdul-Jabbar, Larry Nerd, Milk Chamberlain, or because of his time at St. Louis University, Slew Alcindor. Big dude with the goggles.
5: Robbie Avila.
4: Yes.
0: Robbie, oh, wow. So there's some big fellas, and it's always good to have those unassuming guys on your team. And I feel like Matt Tugboat Wilkinson, I imagine you're going to see more of this guy because he's social media popular. So when those guys sort of make their debut, it's going to make SportsCenter. I know who I want to put in that league too. The guy on the Boston Red Sox. Are you guys aware of the pitcher on the Red Sox? Big fellow with a mustache. Is it Tully?
4: Oh, I know who you're talking about.
0: He wrote on his glove. Oh, I got to find this story.
4: While you do that, my mind was going back to the mid-80s. And of course, Refrigerator Perry.
0: Dude, I mean, how great is
4: all time?
0: How great is big dude. The fridge? I'm drawing a blank on this guy's name.
4: While you research that, we had one last caller that was holding 20 minutes on that last topic.
0: Let's go to him,
4: James in Virginia.
0: What up, James?
6: Thank you for taking my call, gentlemen.
4: Yeah, quickly.
6: All the time, every time.
0: Love you, James. What's up, man?
6: The Commanders.
0: What up?
6: Hey, man. For me, man, love the Avengers, though, man. I walked out to the Avengers theme song. But I don't understand Game of Thrones. If you can explain it to me, I'll listen off the air, man. Thanks for taking the call, gentlemen. Great night with the Commanders.
0: What can't he understand?
4: Game of Thrones.
0: Shame! Shame! I get that. Oh, it's Peyton Tully.
4: Okay.
0: Peyton Tully. He's the big guy with the mustache on the Red Sox. It's super likable. His mom passed away. And did you see that beautiful story where she used to try to embarrass him when he was a teenager, and she would scream out from the stands, "You're so pretty!" And now his baseball glove on the mound, stitched into the glove, it says, "You're so pretty." a tribute to his mother who passed away from cancer.
5: Don't get me emotional here in the last 30 seconds
0: Sam,
5: of the show.
0: Sam, that's... you're going to watch a clip of this, and you're going to cry like a little bee, because I did. So, a great player on the Red Sox that should also be in the Big Fellas Club.
4: Yeah, like Butterbean.
0: Butterbean. He's like a founding father. All right, listen, we'll see you guys tomorrow. Covino will be back from Toronto. So thanks for keeping me company. Thanks for hanging, Danny. Couldn't do it without you. Same with the Kron. And, of course, I was Sam, the sound engineer. We'll see you tomorrow. Until then, arrivederci, baby. See you in the promised land. Goodbye.
7: Bye-bye. We are.
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12: These guys are sick, man.
13: We told you this was happening. Like, what do you think is going on around the Browns, right? Jimmy Haslam's paying Deshaun Watson all kinds of money. He's mad that he's not gotten anything back from it. But it's your fault that you paid a guy that didn't want to play there, didn't want to play quarterback. You paid him that money. All the legal things he went through, he's never going to be won over by the fans. You wonder, they booed him this weekend, right, during the game. But you know he's going to start because of that. You're also tanking. You're also trying to clear the quarterback room out for this year for Arch Manning, Dante Moore, maybe Garrett Nussmeier goes back to college and gets back in again. Whatever. You're clearing the decks because you're tanking, right? We know you're tanking. The Dolphins are tanking. The Jets are trying to tank. Other teams, the Falcons, are trying to win, but they're going to wind up tanking, right? This is what's going on. So get that that's what was going to happen. Like, this was not a surprise. It was an inevitability. Doesn't mean you can't be upset about it, but the whole surprise of, oh, Deshaun, no, you know that's going to happen. He's getting paid all this money for not performing, and eventually Jimmy Haslam is going to say, I'm going to put this guy out there at least one more time. And when you're due all this money for this year, for next year, you got dead cap money. Not only was this a bad 5-year contract, it was 5 years of money, but you talk about dead cap money the next couple of years when at least you think we're getting past the contract this year. Like, it's a bad thing. Of course the guy was going to start. I'm really not a lot surprising, but I am stunned at the reaction that, oh, I can't believe the Browns did this, right? Of course they were going to do it.
14: Yeah, the only thing coming out of it was after the...
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2: Here's Deshaun Watson after a subpar performance this weekend on the home crowd booing him.
12: I think you guys know too, and I think the whole world knows, it has nothing to do about the performance. It's a little bit personal than that, so, you know, it is what it is. I'm not tripping on it.
2: Well, I would have some regrets about the 24 women who accused you of sexual assault. I'd start there, but look, the fans didn't ask for you. The fans, you were forced onto them by ownership. So they sort of have to root for you. That doesn't mean that they will, and you haven't played well. Now, the injury and booing you, okay, that crosses the line. You should never have that happen. You can pretty much play your way out of anything. Michael Vick did. He killed dogs. He went to prison. He played his way out of that in a tough city like Philadelphia. Why don't you just say the following, Deshaun? I hope to turn those boos into cheers. I understand why they would be frustrated. Ownership spent a lot of money on me and draft picks, and I've been hurt. But I want to be able to play and show people that I can play. I want to get back to the level that I once had with the Texans. I hope that they will cheer me. Don't play victim here, okay? That's just like you're tone deaf. Don't you understand what happened? And maybe you don't.
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